band. I'm going to play you a song from Tony Joe White. It's an instrumental, pretty much a harmonica instrumental. And he's not doing anything like super difficult or flashy, but what he's doing to me is so tasteful and such a great example of good musicianship. It really deserves a nod and some space on my show. So this is Homemade Ice Cream by Tony Joe White.

Wasn't that just so beautiful? That was Tony Joe White with Homemade Ice Cream. And I think listening to it was kind of like eating homemade ice cream. Another great example of a musician using a low-key approach, loose, unhurried, with a whispering vocal, and lots of space between instruments, would be J.J. Cale. Eric Clapton made a couple of his songs famous, After Midnight and Cocaine. Here's Magnolia from J.J. Cale.

That was J.J. Cale with Magnolia. Pretty sweet. I don't know about you, but I'm going to nod off here, and I got another almost hour to go, and it's too late to have a coffee, or I'll be up all night. So I'm going to pick up the pace here with a little Fenton Robinson and the song Killing Floor.

0: This is your sign to use this time to get on the voters list for the municipal election on October 26th. 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
2: I got a text from Marchand that says, thanks for the JJKL. You're very welcome, Marchand. It's a pleasure to play him. I probably don't play him enough, but one thing I've learned about doing this show is there is a deep well in blues, and especially if you widen the net to say everything bluesy, there is an awful lot of wonderful artists out there that it's difficult to play them all. So I just take little bits and pieces and try to put together what I can, and hope you enjoy it. I certainly enjoy doing it and putting stuff together. I'm going to play you a song now called Sweet Thang. It's from Shuggy Otis, who was a bit of a guitar prodigy. And he was able to be good enough to play in clubs when he was only 11 or 12. But the drinking age in the States was 21, so he had a bit of a problem getting in to the clubs because he was so young. So what he would do is wear these great big dark mirrored sunglasses, and he would get some black ink and paint a mustache on his face. And would you believe it actually worked? I don't know how that kind of happened. I'm thinking maybe the bar owner just, you know, the club owner just looked at him for the first time and was like, oh my God, like I just, how could I throw this guy out without seeing what's going to happen here? And I got to think that once everyone heard this guy play, they're like, hey, let's just pretend he's 21. Anyways, here's Shuggy Otis with Sweet Thang.

Yeah, that was my man Shuggie Otis with Sweet Thang. I got a request. I'm not sure. I just got a phone number up here, so my apologies for not shouting out your name. But the text is, missing the Halliburton Blues Fest. Could you please play some Jim Dandee? Thanks. Oh, it's from Lori. I'm sorry. I didn't see your name there. Sorry, Lori. Thanks. Keep on keeping on. Lori from Northern Eagle Lake, Shagawigamog. So, yeah, Jim Dandee blessed us at the Blues Festival. I can certainly remember once. I think he did twice, actually. Yeah, I think he performed there both years. Good friend of Pat Monahan's. Here's Weep For Me from Jim Dandee going out to Laurie.

That was Bessie Smith singing A Good Man Is Hard to Find. It was recorded in 1927 and took a popular song that was already a decade old and turning it into a classic blues statement about the eternal problem of finding a decent man. And there's a neat connection. The song's title became so well known that Flannery O'Connor later used it for her famous 1953 short story. Okay, well, let's go from 1927 to, I'm not sure when, but it's definitely modern. It's definitely progressive. It might roll a few eyeballs from the people that are listening to this show who want sort of more classic mainstream blues. But when I listened to it, I could hear the roots of the blues. I could hear the chord change at the beginning was right on with a blues 12-bar progression. Then they kind of go off. And I find that actually quite fascinating that, you know, so many modern musicians are using the roots of the blues and then going on to do great things with it. So forgive me, but I thought this was a really cool instrumental. It's by a band called LeClaire. They're from Switzerland, and it's definitely a bit adventurous, and it's for the open-minded, so I hope you enjoy it.

Hi, it's Rich Anton. If you like the blues, I got them. 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

Well, I think the best thing you can do when you go out on a limb with something pretty far out and far at the end of the bluesy branch is to bring it back to the root with a little John Lee Hooker, "I'm in the Mood." I'd like to share with you a cover of the Blind Faith supergroup from Ellen McElwain. I found this cover she did of the song "Can't Find My Way Home." Absolutely masterful. So I'm going to share it with you.

Wow, eh? Wasn't that a banger? I'd like to play you now a song from Government Mule called Soulshine, which has a very wonderful message, I think, about the importance of being you, being yourself, and being your authentic self and bringing that into the world. Because whatever that is, it's a beautiful thing.

0: That was Government Mule with Soul Shine. And I don't think there's much better thing that you could do than to let your soul shine. So I'm going to get on that. I got a request from Richard Brown to play The Ballad of Albert Johnson from the Smoke Wagon Blues Band, a good old Canadian blues band from Hamilton. Unfortunately, I don't have that one, but I do have Josephine, which is one of my favorite funky Smoke Wagon Blues Band songs. It's a live version, live in Hamilton from 2013, as a matter of fact. I do thank you all for listening. I'm done now with requests. I got to kind of start to think of wrapping up the show, but I do want to encourage you to stay tuned for David Mayer's Sessions show, which begins at 9 following this one. So here's Josephine from the Smoke Wagon Blues Band for Richard Brown. And then I'll cue up a couple more tunes and we'll call it a night.
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0: 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Thank you.
1: Hi, this is Mike Stubbs from the Smoke Wagon Blues Band. When I'm in Halliburton County, I catch the blues on the Buckslide Blues Cruise on 100.9 Canoe FM.

Down Child songs. And I just want to thank everyone who sent me a text tonight. Malcolm O'Brien just sent me a text. That's wonderful being part of the blues community with you. And see you next week.

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welcome. It is David Mayer with Tuesday Night Sessions on Canoe FM. We're picking up tonight with part two of Air Studios London. Last time, we looked at the Associated Independent Recording Studios beginnings, the brainchild of George Martin and three other UK record producers fed up with the paltry wages they all received after crafting innumerable hits for a long list of performers. By setting up their own operation, they were now able to cut themselves in for a share of the profits. Between 1970 and 1980, where we left off last week, a steady stream of artists came through the doors and a steady stream of hit records left. Procol Harum, Pink Floyd, The Hollies, ELO, Mott the Hoople, Fleetwood Mac, Roxy Music, and George Harrison. It's an impressive list of clients, and I actually left out more than I played. So tonight, for part two, it's another decade of hits recorded at Air on Oxford Street in London, the 1980s. But not before we tidy this up from last week. Kim down Kinmount Way, obviously paying attention, pointed out I neglected to mention Sir Paul McCartney's visits to Air London. Among them, this 1973 track recorded for the James Bond film of the same name. Orchestration by George Martin. Air London, part two tonight. It is Tuesday Night Sessions on Canoe FM.

Barney and Wings from 1973 on Canoe FM. George Martin, responsible for the orchestration on Live and Let Die. McCartney also recorded the London Town album at Air London. The Beatles and George Martin were known for being regular inhabitants of Abbey Road Studios, but they gradually all drifted away. By the late 70s, Marvin Gaye was in a spot of difficulty. His marriage to Anna Gordy was over. He owed alimony. His last album had flopped. He hadn't had a hit in a couple of years, and he owed the taxman over $4 million. He left the U.S. for a European tour and did not return for quite a while. And for a while, he lived in London. This is from sessions Marvin did at Air Studios in 1980. It's a reworked version of a recent single of his. Guess he was hoping to repeat the success of Got to Give It Up a couple of years before. This is Ego Trippin' Out. Marvin Gaye at Air London on Tuesday Night Sessions.

Pretenders and Chrissy Hynde from their breakthrough album in 1980 on Tuesday Night Sessions. It is part two of the recording done at Ayers Studios in London, located on busy Oxford Street above a department store and a London Underground station. The studio suspended in air to keep out the rumbles and vibrations coming from below. It was something of an architectural triumph of its time. It was also a state-of-the-art facility that drew artists from around the world. It's also nice you could get there by tube from anywhere in London. This man took the tube in from Chelsea in West London to record the Empty Glass album in 1980. Contained this one. It is Pete Townsend on Canoe FM.

0: A very successful 1980 recording for Pete Townsend's solo, recorded crosstown for Pete at Air Studios in London. We're digging out some notable recordings from Air during the couple of decades they were located right in the heart of London. After the break, a punk star goes pop when Tuesday Night Sessions continues on Canoe FM in a moment.
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3: Ani, hello. If you're interested in listening to some indigenous stories on what's happening across Turtle Island or out on the Powwow Trail and some music by some good indigenous artists from right across Turtle Island, then be sure to tune in the last Wednesday of the month at 6 p.m. or the following Friday at 11 a.m. Tales from the Big Canoe, Halliburton's only indigenous radio program.
0: We're back on Tuesday Night Sessions, part two of our look at Air Studios in London, and the recordings that were produced there over a period of two decades plus. Too much music for one show, so here we are with part two this evening. In 1981, Billy Idol had gone solo and released his first four-song EP called Don't Stop. Perhaps hedging his bets a little, he included this song, recorded with his previous band, Generation X. Recorded at Air Studios in September of 1980, there was a single version, and then they had an extended version about 2 minutes longer. For the Billy Idol debut, they chopped down that extended version to come up with this one. It's Generation X with Billy.

0: early Spandau Ballet on Canoe FM, chant number one. A band with obvious soul leanings, and that filled many a dance floor in 1981. We're concentrating on Air London productions this evening. On Tuesday night sessions, the studios had been sold to the Chrysalis Group back in 75, so it's not surprising Chrysalis acts were steady visitors from that point on, Spandau Ballet being one of them. George Martin had opened Air Montserrat in 1979, his tropical recording paradise. The two studios would get confused over time, especially as we'll hear, when both studios are involved. Producer John Punter worked at both Air London and Air Montserrat, and there's a little of both those studios in the Spoons' breakthrough hit in 1982. John tells the story.
1: Ready Records heard that I was coming to town, and they tracked me down and gave me some demos of the Spoons to listen to, and I liked it, and we got together very briefly. And basically, I came back in the January of 82 to do the Nova Heart Symmetry A-B-side single before going off to Air Montserrat to do a Nazareth album in February.
2: Is that 2XS?
1: Yep, that's correct. Yeah, you've done your research, haven't you? So that's what happened there. So January, I was recording Nova Heart and Symmetry at Sounds Interchange with engineer Mike Jones, God bless him. Got all the recording done, didn't have time to mix it, so I actually took the tapes down to Montserrat with me and mixed it in spare time during the Nazareth album over weekends, sent it back for approval to Reddy, made a couple of modifications, because in those days you had to ship tapes. It wasn't like you could just send a sound file, right, mm-hmm. which you can do now, which is so much more convenient.
2: And cheaper.
1: And cheaper. And ended up finishing it down there, finished the Naz album, and then came back... I did the rest of the Arias album, which I then took back to England, and Gordon Sandy came over and we did vocals and mixed in at their studios in the summer of 82.

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0: 100.9 Canoe FM in Halliburton. And as John Punter failed to mention, because there wasn't one then, our Minden transmitter at 97.1 on your FM band. A couple of John Punter productions. Japan with Quiet Life, that one recorded at Air London a couple of years before. Japan had left Hansa Records for the Virgin label, so Hansa kept up a steady stream of re-releases that sold very well. And from that same year, Burlington Spoons with Nova Heart, vocals being added later on at Air London after the basic tracks were recorded in Toronto. We're having a look and listen to some of the notable music recorded at London's Air Studios on Tuesday night sessions this evening, and we're back with more after this.
1: All right, pop quiz time. 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
0: It is David Mayer with Tuesday Night Sessions. This evening we're doing Air Studios, London, and some of the significant recordings that emerged from Air during the 1970s and 80s. I spoke to this band's bass player, John Taylor, way back when this next song came out. He described his band to me as a cross between the New York Dolls and Chic. It was this album, Rio, and more specifically this song, which broke things open for Duran Duran in 1982. Recorded at Air London on Canoe FM.

100.9 in Halliburton, 97.1 in Minden. This is Canoe FM, and Elton John has had a few different comebacks. That one from 1983, appropriately titled I'm Still Standing, very successful Too Low for Zero album. It's the recordings of Air Studios London this evening on Tuesday Night Sessions. And this next group made obvious use of the new technology available at Air Studios, sitting four floors above Oxford Circus in London. It was 1983 and electronic music was now everywhere, and Air had all the gear. Opening this song, for instance, you will hear 118 multi-track voices singing in 14-part harmony. It was also one of the first times a Roland TB-303 bass synthesizer was used on a hit recording, and it would go on later to be a key instrument elsewhere for years to come. Heaven 17 on Canoe FM.

That band always popular with the critics, more so, I think, than the record-buying public over the years. Andy Partridge with a knack for writing clever pop songs and lyrics. It's from the LP Mummer, recorded at Ayers Studios in 1983. XTC on Tuesday Night Sessions. Love on a Farm Boy's Wages. This recording looked to be the one to send General Public on their way, but things quickly petered out for the two former members of the English Beat. Two other refugees from that same band show up a little bit later on the program as we listen to more productions from Ayers Studios in London. It's General Public on Canoe FM.

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1: We are back with our number two of Tuesday night sessions, exploring the recordings that came out of Ayer Studios right in the heart of London for over two decades. Whether it was with Roxy Music or for his solo work, Brian Ferry returned to Ayer Studio regularly for many albums. He did well in 1985 with this one, From Boys and Girls on Canoe

Simply Red's picture book album from 1985, mixed at Air Studios in London, really launched the career of Mick Hucknall. That album would go on to sell millions of copies worldwide and chart just about everywhere. It is Tuesday Night Sessions on Canoe FM. Most of this next album was recorded in the band's native Australia, but it was finished off and mixed at Air in London. And the album proved to be a springboard to much bigger things. 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

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That 1986 hit from the Get Close album on Canoe FM. This band hailed from a short tube ride away in Deptford, East London. Although by this stage, they might have been taking a limo or at least a cab over there. It is Squeeze with the track From Babylon and On in 1987, recorded live at Air Studios. It's called The Waiting Game on Tuesday night sessions.

0: choose from any one of about 20 Squeeze albums and find nice melodies, clever songwriting every time from Difford and Tilbrook. The Waiting Game live at Air Studios, the operation that was started by George Martin and three fellow record company producers. Having made millions for their former employers, they found themselves poorly compensated for the success they'd achieved. George Martin's work with the Beatles alone resulted in tens of millions of sales around the world. Air began as a way for the producers to share in the profits. It is Tuesday Night Sessions on Canoe FM, and we return with more Air Sessions right after this.
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0: It is David Mayer back on Tuesday Night Sessions with more on Air Studios London. My family's from Dundee over in Scotland. And many years ago, my mom's closest friend was a member of the Ross family in Dundee. Margaret Ross had a nephew who was in a band who did quite well, especially in the UK, where they had a series of hits. Here's one of that series recorded at Air London in 1987. Ricky Ross with Deacon Blue, Chocolate Girl on UFM.

Canoe FM and Deacon Blue, another Air London studio recording. When the English Beat broke up, the band's two frontmen immediately found success with general public, as we heard earlier. And I sat talking one day to the Beat's bass player, David Steele. I found him a very interesting individual, and so was his roommate, guitarist Andy Cox. I often thought of the two as being fallout from the Beat's demise. Who knows, maybe back working at a real job again. Well, they had the last laugh, however. They got a new lead singer and some gadgetry, and they went back to work, finding fame and fortune as the Fine Young Cannibals.

bit of a red herring there, I must admit. That was actually from the final recordings done at Air's sister studio, Air Montserrat. That one was George Martin's baby. It opened in 1979 and for 10 years hosted many of the biggest names in pop and rock music. Thanks to a double whammy of Hurricane Hugo and the island's volcano erupting, that studio was forced to cease operations around 1989. The Rolling Stones recorded only occasionally at Air London, preferring Olympic Studios or those warmer climes. Mick Jagger did some of the recording for his solo album She's the Boss in 1984 at Air. Studio manager Dave Harries recalled, said there was one occasion we had the Rolling Stones, Paul McCartney, Dire Straits, and Slade booked into the four studios. I walked into reception to see McCartney, Mark Knopfler, Noddy Holder, and Mick Jagger deep in conversation. Sadly, a camera wasn't at hand. But then we never really boasted about who was here. We just got on with the business of making good recordings. One more to wrap it up on Air this evening, a 1989 visit from Elton John, recording what would become his Sleeping with the Past album. Air Studios tonight on Tuesday Night Sessions.

0: Club at the end of the street. That's Elton John from 1989 on Canoe FM. Air Studios, right in the heart of the business district of London on Oxford Street, eventually closed in 1991 when the 22-year lease on the premises expired. Its time had come, I guess, a victim of many factors: changing times, home studios, advances in digital technology, and that made quality recording equipment affordable. The number of studios had increased, and the studio began to attract only the more well-heeled musical acts of the day. Not to mention its location had become well-known. There was a cafe next door. It turned out to be a great spot to watch the comings and goings. And it had become difficult for some of the big names to come and go without being recognized by those shoppers on Oxford Street. We're back with more Tuesday Night Sessions after this.
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ever find yourself down in one of those beach music clubs in the Carolinas, you'll hear that one quite frequently, yet it doesn't get played here in his native land. That's Danny Brooks on Canoe FM, piano by Michael Fonfara, incidentally. Different piano player on this one, Kenny Blues Boss Wayne with Miles Goodwin. Tuesday night sessions.

it's an old friend that I've kind of lost touch with. Last heard of down Peterborough way, Peter McGraw. I remember getting a ride home with him one time, and I asked him who was singing on his car stereo. Sounded like Ray Charles. He said, "That's me, Peter McGraw from a Rhythm Ranch session." And I must take my leave. Back next week with more Tuesday Night Sessions. Hope you enjoyed the show tonight, and you'll join me again next week. Sean Jackson will take us out tonight. Thanks for listening. It's David Mayer. Good night.

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It's like 10,000 spoons when all you need is a knife. It's meeting the man of my dreams and then meeting his beautiful wife. And isn't it ironic?

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It Starts With a Book, where every story is just the beginning. 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
1: The following program is an all-language show which includes open discussions on topics related to the LGBTQ plus community and beyond, including, but not limited to, mature subject matter such as sex and sexuality, personal experiences, and more. We aim to create a respectful and inclusive space for all. Listener discretion is advised. The views and opinions expressed are those of the guests and do not necessarily reflect the views and opinions of the producers and this outlet. Stay tuned for thought-provoking conversations and so much more.
2: As a performer, you have all these dreams. Every performer pretty much has the same checklist of things that they want to accomplish. It's perform on the Thanksgiving Day parade, perform at the Tonys, be on an original cast album.
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As I like to call it, a little gay radio show working to give voice to the LGBT community and beyond. 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I'm producer and host, Mark Tara. Well, thanks to you, tuning in, streaming, downloading, but ultimately, listening. 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So, today, queering reality TV with Tommy Bracco, Broadway performer, reality TV personality, husband. We'll chat about life as a Broadway performer, his time on reality TV, including finishing fifth on Big Brother. We'll get a glimpse into the life of Tommy Bracco and so much more. In Hour 2, music from LGBT artists, independent artists, voices that we've come to know and love in classic disco, classic 80s, classic house. All that lies ahead as we start this journey through Rainbow Country. First up, on June 24th, 2026, we lost a Canadian music icon, Grammy Award-winning musician, singer-songwriter, David Clayton Thomas, probably best known as the lead singer of the iconic rock group Blood, Sweat, and Tears, a group that has sold well over 60 million albums worldwide. In 2019, I had the pleasure of chatting with David Clayton Thomas about

early days in the music industry, his time with Blood, Sweat & Tears, as well as being one of the headliners at Woodstock. Before we get into that interview, I want to give a special shout out to Dustin Boulder from Facebook, who suggested I rebroadcast my David Clayton Thomas interview. Well, Dustin Boulder, good memory, and great call.

0: Grammy Award-winning musician, singer, songwriter, Mr. David Clayton Thomas. How are you?
1: I'm fine, Mark. And yourself?
0: I am doing well. It is, I have to say, it is an honor. It's a privilege to talk with you. So, 1964, The Fabulous Shays, Out of the Sunshine, Walk That Walk. Those were your first singles, were they not?
1: They were. In an era where singles didn't mean a whole lot, because there was no real record industry in Canada. So having three hit singles in a row, number one in Canada, and still working in the same bar that I was working in 2 years before, I decided to hitchhike down to the States.

0: singles landed you on NBC's Hullabaloo that was hosted by another great Canadian talent, Paul Anka.
1: Yeah, I had met Paul while he was up here before he went and had Diana and had a whole bunch of big hits. And he was hosting the Hullabaloo show out of New York City. And they wanted a Canadian band to feature, and we just happened to have a number one hit record in Canada at the time. So Paul and his dad, Andy, called me up and asked me if we would come to New York. So we packed all of our gear in a U-Haul trailer and my 62 Cadillac. And the whole band and manager and sound man and everything, and trucked it down to New York. And that was my first experience with New York, and I was hooked. Wow. I ended up staying for 40 years.
0: So let's talk about Blood, Sweat, and Tears.

0: group has sold, what, well over
1: 60. 60 million records in total over the whole career of the band.
0: That's fantastic. So my question is, was Judy Collins, was she pivotal in getting you to join the group, Blood, Sweat and Tears?
1: Yeah, kind of. Well, I knew all these folks. We all hung out in Greenwich Village. We played little clubs in the village. They used to call them basket houses, where literally you go in with your guitar and stand in line with four or five other artists, who coincidentally could have been Richie Havens, James Taylor, Carole King, and you played two songs and you passed the basket, mm-hmm. and then you moved down to the next club. And so we all knew each other, and I knew all the musicians. You know, the whole music industry of the world at that point was concentrated in 8 square blocks of downtown New York called Greenwich Village. Mm-hmm. That's where everything was happening. And I had a little club gig uptown, and Bobby Colombi had a band called Blood, Sweat, and Tears, and I knew them. They played the Cafe Agogo on Bleecker Street, so I knew all the guys. And he was with Judy Collins one night. They came up to the club where I was playing, mm-hmm. and Bobby said, "There's my singer. That's it. I want to meet this guy. I want to talk to this guy." So Judy Collins introduced us, and the rest is history, as they say.
2: A rock music festival that drew hundreds of thousands of young people to a dairy farm in White Lake, New York over the weekend came to an end today. And we have a report from Richard O'Brien.
3: They listened for 3 days, and today they sounded the retreat and headed for home. The sponsors said it was going to be 3 days of peace and music. It was that all right, and much more. Estimates of the crowd ranged up to more than 300,000, and it was that size that caused most of the trouble. That and the rainstorms that turned the big dairy meadow into a mud farm.
0: You were part of the headliners for Woodstock in 1969. What was that experience, that heady experience like? What was that like for you in particular?
1: Confusion. We landed at the LaGuardia Airport. We had a concert the night before in Atlanta. I recall we came into LaGuardia Airport, and the tour manager said, "I think we're going to be at the airport for quite a while." I said, "Well, what do you mean?" He said, "Well, the traffic is blocked all the way from Albany to New York City. The highway is totally closed, and there's like 500,000 people going to this concert tonight."
0: Wow.
1: And so we actually sat in the airport right up until about 3-4 o'clock in the afternoon. We didn't think we were going to be able to make it. There was no way to get in there. And about 5 o'clock in the afternoon, I think it was on the Saturday that we came in.
0: Mm-hmm.
1: It actually started on the Friday. The governor of New York declared the area a national disaster area because it was in an area where there was like 600,000 people.
0: Mm-hmm.
1: There was maybe 5 cops in the entire area. So, I mean, they were just terrified that if this thing got out of hand, and of course it was the anti-war movement too, so there was a lot of demonstration, a lot of anger
0: mm-hmm.
1: went into it too. And so they brought the National Guard in, they brought a helicopter over and flew us in by helicopter. So I basically landed backstage. A half an hour later, I got to hang out with the band, who were real good friends of mine from the old Young Street days.
0: Mm-hmm.
1: Robbie Robertson.
0: Yes.
1: People.
0: Yes, of course.
1: And they were all, Levon Helm, they were all backstage. They had just come off a little while ago. We had a chance to chat. We did our show, did an encore, and there was the helicopter whisked us on out of there. So we weren't at Woodstock very long.
0: Just kind of literally flew in and flew out.
1: Yeah, we did. We did. Although the whole process took about a day and a half. Yeah, it was pandemonium, that's for sure. But it was a remarkable event. You know, you think of 500,000 to 600,000 people packed into a plowed field in the rain for 3 days, and there was not one incidence of violence.
0: Mm-hmm.
1: I mean, that's a small city. You take any city of 600,000 people, and there's no violence in 3 days.
0: Right. Great.
1: Under those conditions, it was remarkable. It was a movement.
0: Mm.
1: And it stopped a war. it literally stopped a war.
0: How long were you part of Blood, Sweat, and Tears?
1: Oh, 45 years or so. From 1968, when I joined, right through till 2005, when I finally packed up and moved home to Toronto.
0: So why did you end up leaving the group?
1: Well, it was a long process. I had been wanting to leave for a long time, and my major reason was I'm a songwriter, and Blood, Sweat, and Tears had not been in a recording studio for 30 years, and it was a constant source of irritation between me and the band and the management, because they were making millions of dollars a year going on the road playing the oldies, so right. Who wants to go back in the studio again? And so I had these literally dozens of songs that I had been writing and no outlet for them. And there was no interest within Blood, Sweat, and Tears to record.
0: Right.
1: First of all, most of the guys were just hired guns anyway. You know, it wasn't like they were the original Blood, Sweat, and Tears, who most of them I'm still in touch with today, the ones who are still with us. I just saw Jim Fielder, the great bass player, just saw him a few weeks ago. Mm-hmm. And it kind of just disintegrated into, over the years, guys would leave, guys would come, new guys would come in, and I suddenly realized that everybody in the band was 20 years younger than me, and most of them hadn't been born at the time we started Blood, Sweat, and Tears.
0: Right.
1: And I just said, this isn't Blood, Sweat, and Tears. It's a fraud.
0: Right.
1: It isn't really... I wasn't really...

0: part of it anymore.
1: Yeah.
0: Great musicians, of course, they always had tremendous musicianship, but it just was not creative anymore. There was no creative drive, and that's what brought us all together.
1: Right.
0: And that's what made Blood, Sweat, and Tears in the first place. It was a bunch of kind of renegade jazz musicians, mm-hmm. conservatory graduates, rock and roll musicians, blues musicians like myself, all got together mm-hmm. and started writing music.
1: Well, I came across a quote of yours from, I guess, back in the day, talking about your 1969 number two smash hit on Billboard, Spinning Wheel. And that, by the way, Spinning Wheel was covered, like you know, by the likes of Peggy Lee, Benny Goodman, James Brown, Shirley Bassey, and...
0: I know. My social media gal said, let's do some archives for Spotify.
1: Yeah.
0: I said, okay. So she said, let's go and take a look at Spinning Wheel. We found over 400 versions of Spinning Wheel. 400 different artists had recorded it.
1: Yeah.
0: We said, well, we have to cut some of these out.
1: So
0: I think we could do away with Ray Conniff singers and a few of those. But, yeah, Peggy Lee, Sammy Davis
1: yeah.
0: Jr.
1: Fantastic.
0: And some people I didn't even know had recorded it. James Brown recorded it.
1: And apparently an instrumental version. Who knew?
0: Yeah, exactly.
1: So the quote of yours that I found was simply this. Don't get too caught up because everything comes full circle. My last question for you, Mr. David Clayton Thomas. Spinning Wheel. What inspired Spinning Wheel?
0: I don't know what inspires some songs. It's just an idea, you know? Mm-hmm. And the idea, the hardest thing about writing a song is to find what you're writing about. I mean, some writers just go and gush out all of their inner thoughts and their pain, and nobody understands me, and what a terrible world it is, and everything else.
1: Mm-hmm.
0: But I think really good songwriters tell a story.
1: Yeah.
0: And I think of Dylan. And I think of the band. Mm-hmm. They were some of the finest songwriters. And James Taylor and Paul Simon. Every song is like a little three-act play. It's got characters and a plot, and mm-hmm. it means something. It says something.
1: Yeah.
0: And I think Spinning Wheel was just saying exactly what it says, you know, was don't get too caught up in everything because everything's going to change. Mm-hmm. Everything's going to come around full circle. And sure enough, it went from Woodstock to Trump. Now it comes pretty much full circle, doesn't it? But everything goes round. There's nothing permanent. But when you're young, as we all were, and we were in our early 20s at that point, you're going to live forever, you know? And everything is forever. Well, it's not. And as you grow older, you begin to realize that.
1: Mm-hmm.
0: And... there's a line in the song that says, we thought that we were never growing old.
1: Mm.
0: We thought peace would last forever, and we thought that we were never growing old. And I think that's part of the philosophy of Spinning Wheel, too, is, you know, I somehow sensed in those years that this wasn't going to last. And it didn't.
1: David Clayton Thomas, thank you so much for your time.
0: Thank you very much for your time, Mark. I appreciate it.

That was my interview with Grammy-winning musician and singer-songwriter David Clayton Thomas, who passed away at 84 on June 24th, 2026.

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4: Up next, Queering Reality TV. Tommy Bracco, hi, how are you?
5: I'm great. How are you? I'm so happy to be here. Thank you for having me.
4: Oh, you are more than welcome. You are more than welcome. I am well. I'm even better now that I have you on to talk about all things you, and you. Okay, you are a dancer. You are an actor, a Broadway performer, a reality TV personality. You're also a husband. But let's start here. The performing arts. Let's go back to the beginning. How did you originally get introduced to, how did you fall in love with the performing arts, whether that was dancing, singing, acting? How did you get introduced to the performing arts originally?
5: So when I was younger, I always had like a knack for the theatrics, but I didn't really have any examples of any performers in my life. I mostly found my love for performing in school, in after school programs, in during school programs. I was in the drama class in school and we were doing the school plays, and it was my teachers that encouraged me to continue down that road, and that gave me the courage that I could actually do it as a career, which was amazing. So my teachers kind of changed my life. It's amazing.
4: Was that during your time attending a high school for the performing arts?
5: Yeah. It started actually when I was in junior high school, I would say. I had this teacher named Miss Stein, and she really believed in me, and she helped me prepare for the audition for high school, for the high school performing arts. I wound up auditioning, getting in. I attended there for 4 years of high school, commuted from Staten Island. So I would wake up at 5 a.m. every single day, take a 2-hour commute into Manhattan, go to school. And our school day was very long. It was from 8 a.m. to 4 p.m. I would commute home, get home at 6 p.m. and go right to dance school. And I would dance until sometimes 11 at night, go home, go to bed at midnight, and wake up 5 hours later and do it all over again. So during high school, I was training for sure with no like ultimate goal. At that point, my goal was not to perform for a living. I was just loving it. I was just having a good time. And then my teachers at LaGuardia, Ms. Faison, Mr. L, they were the ones that really gave me the courage to perform for a living. It's great. Very grateful.
4: So, hey, teachers, the power of teachers. Yeah. So yeah. At what point did you make the decision to start putting yourself out there, to start auditioning for things like musicals, eventually ending up on Broadway? At what point did you start putting yourself out there then? If when you were in school, you weren't necessarily thinking that you would end up doing that.
5: Yeah. So during my senior year of high school, I was in the show City of Angels. And when I did that show, I got bit by the bug. I loved it. I had the best time. I had a really fun part. So I was like, you know, getting all the laughs from the audience. And for me, it's always been about the relationship, the energy, the electricity between an audience and a performer. I'm addicted to that electricity, that connection. So when I did that show and I felt that energy, it kind of changed my whole life. That's when I started to pivot and think, maybe I could do this. That paired with my teachers believing in me and pushing me is what I needed. But up until then, it was just recreational. I just loved it. I had a good time, but I thought I was going to be an architect. That's what I thought I was going to do. And then after high school, I just started auditioning and I was booking work. And it took me, I went to one semester of college. I went to Marymount Manhattan College. I have so many fun stories. So I go on tangents sometimes, but this is another fun story. I auditioned for Marymount Manhattan College, their theater program, and I did not get in. I still went to their school though for like just general ed credits. And I was auditioning simultaneously while I was in my first semester. I wound up booking work and I left school to go do Guys and Dolls in Arizona. It was a random 2-month job and I fell in love with it. I wound up continuing to audition and book work. So I was doing well. I went back and auditioned again for Marymount's college program, the theater program. I got in the next year, but I didn't go. I said, no, I just wanted to prove to them that they made a mistake the first time around. But then once I got in, I said, no, sayonara, sorry. And I continued to audition, book work. And then shortly after, I made my Broadway debut doing Newsies. So it really all worked out. But that's a fun little story. It's like a testament to who I am. I'm like, I'm very much, oh, you don't want me? I'll prove to you that you're wrong. And then I don't want you anyway. Like, that's who I am. So I just think that's like a fun story that really encompasses who I am.
4: Don't cross the Bronco.
5: That's okay. Right. That's right.
4: So you just mentioned it, inspired by the real life newsboys strike of 1899 in New York City, Newsies. 2011. Was this your Broadway debut then, being on Newsies?
5: Yes. Yes, it was. Yeah.
4: And so what was that experience like, being on Broadway, not necessarily thinking that you wanted to be on Broadway at some point, but ending up being on Broadway? What was that experience like for you, generally speaking?
5: It was a dream come true. Like, if as a performer, you have all these dreams, every performer pretty much has the same checklist of things that they want to accomplish. It's perform on the Thanksgiving Day parade, perform at the Tonys, be on an original cast album. With Newsies, we got to check every one of those boxes. So like, truly, this experience made every dream come true. We felt like rock stars. Every single night we would come out of the stage door and there would be hundreds of people screaming their heads off for us. This was at the time when Instagram had just come out. So the times were changing. Social media was becoming a mainstream part of Broadway. And we were right there at the forefront for this, I would say, it's a moment that kind of is now still to this day a major part of Broadway and the industry. And we were there at the turn of it. So it felt very cool, very humbling. I think when you're in it, it's easy to become a little numb. I was also very young. So like I said, I'm from Staten Island. So I was commuting 2 hours there and back every single night. After the show, I would run out of the stage door, run to the train, take the ferry and commute 2 hours home. I wouldn't even really do the stage door often. Now I wish I could go back and do that stage door because it would be so fun to connect with those people. But at the time I was kind of just like numb to it all. I was young and you don't really appreciate it till it's gone, if that makes sense.
4: Yeah.
5: Yeah. But it was incredible. It was.
4: So we have 2011 Newsies. We have 2018 Pretty Woman, the musical.
5: Yep.
4: Talk to me about being a Broadway performer and the discipline that it takes and how challenging it is, or maybe it can be. For yourself, how was that? Like, how disciplined did you have to be? And you just gave us an example, like you have to run out the door and get home, essentially, to get, you know, to be able to make it home. How disciplined did you have to be while you were on Broadway?
5: Yeah. Well, funny enough, when I was doing Newsies, we were so young, we didn't even really have to warm up. That was the crazy part. Actually, I can only speak for myself. A lot of people would do the right thing and warm their bodies up, but I wouldn't. I would literally just show up, do a bunch of back handsprings before the show, and I would be good to go. Let's go. But the funny part is, and Newsies had some of the most difficult dancing, I think, that has, to this day, been on Broadway ever. And I would do it, and my body would feel fine. I was totally good, golden. My body was used to it. The muscle memory was amazing. I would go to a dance class, and we would dance nowhere near as difficult as what we were doing in Newsies. And I wouldn't be able to move the next day. Like, muscle memory is such a thing. And I definitely relied on it a lot during that time. When I went, but this is the thing, sorry, the initial tangent again. The initial question was, what do I do to, like, upkeep when, you know, to be on Broadway? How do you, you know, be disciplined? The truth is, when you book a Broadway show, that's when you're actually on vacation. The job is staying ready, staying prepared for when the audition does come up that you can book the show. Auditioning is the job, not booking the job. So right now, like, well, also the industry has changed so much too. Like, I used to have, like, you know, 5 auditions a week if I wanted. Now I'll get 5 every 6 months. Like, it's very different. So I think that's partially because the industry is changing, partially because I'm getting older, but it's interesting to see the shift in my career as time has gone on, for sure. So I did 3 Broadway shows, Newsies, Pretty Woman, and The Heart of Rock and Roll. And all of them, Newsies was 2011, 2012, around there it came out, and it went till like 2014. Pretty Woman was 2018 to 2019. And then Heart of Rock and Roll was 2024. So you can see there's a lot of gaps in there. There's a lot of times when you're not working as a Broadway performer, and you have to love your life even when you're not performing. Otherwise, you will be miserable, because a lot of being a Broadway performer is not working. That's just the harsh reality of it. So you have to love your life even when you're not on stage. And when you're on stage, it's an added bonus. Yeah. Anyway, another tangent. I apologize.
4: Well,
5: I digress.
4: There's a show, Titanic.
5: Yes.
4: Were you involved in this?
5: I was. I did Titanic off Broadway before it moved to Broadway, and I had the best time. It was so great. Amazing show, amazing creative team. I really respect that they took a risk and did something different, and I was honored to be a part of it. So yes, I did the show off Broadway. That happened immediately after The Heart of Rock and Roll. So that was 2025-ish. Yeah.
4: And on that note, we'll return after this Rainbow Country update.
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10: This is gay hip-hop artist, the Mangfather Bob Katz. An artist friend of mine recommended that I check out Mark Tara's Rainbow Country years ago, and I've been enjoying it ever since. 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And I love, love, love the music that Mark plays on Rainbow Country each week, especially when he plays my music. 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
12: Bill 7, to ban discrimination in employment, government services, and housing based on a person's sexual orientation was up for a vote at Queen's Park. Most NDP and Liberal MPPs supported the bill. But without some progressive conservative legislators backing, a divisive split could rack the province. Four PCs decided to break party ranks to vote with their conscience and support Bill 7. Cabinet Minister and MPP Dennis Timbrell did it to show solidarity for his beloved brother, the well-known drag queen, Rusty Ryan. And for me, a gay politician who was not yet out, I had to take a stand. We were known as the Gang of Four. I'm former Cabinet Minister and MPP Phil Gillies. The date, December 2nd, 1986, when LGBT rights came to Ontario.
3: I'm Billy Newton Davis, and we're sitting here on Rainbow Country with the fabulous Mark Tara.
4: So, Tommy, we're here. We're talking about you. We're talking about you as a performer, specifically as a Broadway performer. You're also a reality TV personality. You've been on shows like The Challenge, Big Brother US, season 21. Reality TV, Broadway. Broadway, reality TV. Do you have a preference?
5: I don't have a preference. What I like to say is, or what I've learned over the years, Broadway tests what you can do, and reality TV tests who you are. And the bottom line is, I like to be tested. I like to be challenged. I like having to rise to the occasion. So I like them both equally. I think the interesting part is that growing up in this industry when I was younger, there was a stigma with reality TV. And I think that I was led to believe that you couldn't do both. And I kind of feel like I proved that stigma to be wrong. And I don't know if it's just, I think it's the industry has changed. I think that something like, it sounds so silly, but like when you go on reality TV, you come off with followers on social media, and followers and social media matters more in the Broadway space than it did than it did more than ever. So I've learned that now, instead of there being a stigma, they can actually fuel each other, which is my perfect scenario, because I really love both Broadway and reality TV.
4: Well, let's talk about your time on Big Brother specifically, because mm-hmm. I love the show. I think you love the show. A lot of people love the show. Big Brother is a show like no other. We have Big Brother Canada, was on for, I believe, like 12 seasons. It's coming back in 2027. Big Brother US has been running since 2000. And I think what makes this show, stand up above the rest is the fact that it's in real time. You have 24-hour live feeds that you can actually see how the show is made, because out of that live feed, the episodes are created. And it runs, basically like 3 months, that sort of thing. You were on Big Brother 21, I believe in 2019. You finished fifth. Well done to you.
5: Thanks.
4: Again, a general question. How was your experience, generally speaking, on Big Brother 21?
5: So, I loved Big Brother. Like, it was my ultimate dream. When I first watched the show, I felt like I was meant to be on it. I really did. I just got a weird feeling, and I knew that I was, it was for me. I felt it. And, you have so many dreams as a super fan. You want to get a punishment. You want to win HOH. You want to win a veto. You want to play these iconic comps. I got to check every bucket list item off. I really did, except for winning. That's it. So, when I was there, it was a dream come true, truly. And I still look back on it, and I'm so grateful for the experience. What I did not expect was to come off of the show and be faced with as much adversity as I was. And at the time, it was very overwhelming. But now I look back on that time, and I'm so grateful for it, because it really made me grow as a person. And that's something that, I will carry with me as a person for the rest of my life. So Big Brother changed me, and that's something, maybe I didn't win, but that's a gift that I'll take with me for forever.
4: Adversity in what regard?
5: There was so much. I mean, Big Brother, there's always controversy with Big Brother. So obviously my season, we faced a lot of it. And that's what I'm referencing. Mm.
4: Okay, so let's talk about being gay on reality TV. You recently put out a post on your socials, essentially talking about specifically Big Brother and how there have not been any, say, gay masterminds when it comes to the show. Although I will say Andy Heron, who won his season openly gay, he wasn't necessarily portrayed as a mastermind on the episodes, but you would realize that if you watch the live feeds, which is basically how the show is made, you would see him doing certain things and, being a bit of a rat or not, or however you viewed him.
5: Yep.
4: Talk to me about what you were getting at with your post on socials.
5: Well, I think you just hit the nail on the head. The edits don't show a gay person being a mastermind ever. Andy comes very close. We're talking edit-wise, the episodes. That's what I'm referencing. If you watch the live feeds, you know the truth. You know that Andy was a mastermind. He was a genius player. He maneuvered his way.
4: But he doesn't have that reputation, which is interesting.
5: He doesn't. And I don't think it's a coincidence. No gay person has that reputation. But a lot of straight white men do. And I don't think that's a coincidence either. I think that there's an issue with representation within the editing of these reality TV shows. And I've thought this for a while, but I'm finally this is a conversation that I feel very passionate about. I just think that it can't be a coincidence that all of our masterminds are not gay men. It just can't be. We know that there have been mastermind gay men players, or not even just gay men, gay people on the show. There have been really great gay players, but they're just never portrayed that way. That's the bottom line. There, a lot of times the gay person, first of all, there's only one per season a lot of times. And they are the token gay. They're the funny one. They're the dramatic one.
4: Exactly. And so
5: they're the comedic relief.
4: Exactly. That's what I was going to say to you. Do you think that, because this is on CBS, specifically mm-hmm. Big Brother, and it's on broadcast, one of the major networks in the U.S., mm-hmm. CBS, a broadcast network. Mm-hmm. And when they do cast a gay person, a lot of times those people tend to be, and I don't necessarily want to use this term, but they tend to be the court jester. They tend to the funny mm-hmm. one. They tend to be, mm-hmm. you know, the life of the party I'm generalizing, but for the most part, but they're not sexual beings. You know, I think it's a biblical mm-hmm. saying, love the sinner, hate the sin, right? Mm. It's like, love the sinner, hate the sin. You can be gay, but just don't do gay things, essentially. Mm-hmm. And on reality TV, like a Big Brother, we rarely see gay men flirting with each other, or a gay person, openly in a showmance with another male, or even like a woman with a woman. It rarely happens. And so why do you think that is, that it rarely happens on reality TV? And in this case, we're talking about Big Brother.
5: I think that it's very nuanced, this conversation, because I think it really all comes down to money. The main audience that watches Big Brother are people from Middle America, and they may not be ready to have these conversations. They may not be as accepting. The truth of the matter is, I'm from New York City, so everyone in my world is very accepting. But that's not the world that we live in necessarily, and that's not who watches Big Brother. A lot of times, you go to these big cities, L.A., New York, Chicago.
4: They're bubbles.
5: They're bubbles. And I don't meet Big Brother fans there. But if I go to, when I go to Disney World, the amount of Big Brother fans that I meet, and that's because people from all over the country travel to Disney World, that's who's watching Big Brother. So the network has to cater to their audience, because that's how they make money, with through advertising. So while this is like that, with all this said, I don't think it's any one entity's fault for this issue. I think it's an issue that exists, but I think that like the network has advertisers that they have to cater to. But they're also trying to move the needle in terms of society and acceptance. And, you know, we saw the cookout in season 23. It was the first time that we had a black winner. That's not a coincidence. That's because black people weren't set up for success until that moment.
4: And there were a number of cast members that were, you know, that were part of that community. And they were cast specifically to see if this would happen.
5: And it did.
4: Yes.
5: And so it's all very nuanced. It is, because I don't know what it's like to be in those board meetings and have to deal with the money of it all, the advertisers, the high profile conversations that these networks are having. I don't understand that whole world. I don't pretend to get that. But I do know what it's like to be a gay man on these shows and be the example, be the jester. It's funny you say that, because that's exactly what I call it too. I feel like a court jester. And I hope that changes, because there's so much more to gay people than just being the funny sidekick. Like,
4: I don't think the show RuPaul's Drag Race, while it's a great platform for, you know, drag performers, I don't necessarily know if that helps move the needle either, because I think a lot of people are seeing, you know, members of the LGBT community, gay men, in that certain light, you know, as drag queens, you know, that sort of thing. And I don't, as opposed to, you know, LGBT people that are sexual beings, we're not seeing that necessarily, unless you're talking about a movie or, you know, a TV show, that sort of thing. But do you see things changing? Do you see reality TV evolving to be more, I don't want to say inclusive, because it's pretty inclusive currently, but being more that queer people can be, you know, the masterminds and maybe even win some of these shows?
5: I hope so. That is my goal with putting out a video like I did. My goal is to try and move the needle, to at least get people thinking. Because I look back at my time on Big Brother, I went 79 days without ever hitting the block. I won 3 different competitions. I did really well. And I played a great game, and I'm very proud of the game that I played. But if you watch the season, you're just going to think of me as the funny guy that got backstabbed. But in reality, there was so much more to it. Like, and not that I'm a mastermind by any means. If I was a mastermind, I would have won. But I played a great game, and that wasn't portrayed. And I just think that that's interesting. So maybe this is all fueled by self, by self-experience. I hope that the world starts to open their eyes and have these conversations more. It's tough. Like when you watch a show like Big Brother, you are looking for representation to find yourself in that house. And so if majority of the people that are watching are from Middle America, are white people, then I get why the network would want to give their audience more representation,
4: more
5: that
4: of themselves.
5: They could more of themselves. Mm-hmm. I don't think that that's the answer, because that's how we make things change, by challenging people, by making them maybe even uncomfortable.
4: Exposure
5: 100%. But I do think that that's the reality of what has been going on, the reality, no pun intended. I think that's what's been going on since the beginning of reality TV. And I hope that it changes. I really do. Yeah.
4: Tommy, before I let you go, who is Joseph Mackley?
5: My husband. Yeah, he's the best. I love him.
4: How did you guys meet?
5: We met on Hinge. He's amazing. He's great. He's my perfect balance. You know, I'm crazy. I'm outgoing. I'm wild. And he is the calm to my storm. He is the cross his T's, dot his I's kind of guy, where I am just a scribble scrabble. And it works. We bring out the best in each other, and I'm very grateful for that.
4: And how long have you guys been married?
5: We got married last year. We got married a little over a year ago.
4: 2025?
5: Yes. We're looking to have a family now. So we're working on that. And I'm very lucky. Very lucky.
4: Well, Tommy Bracco, I have to say, well said, well done, well reality TV'd and Broadway'd.
5: Thanks
4: for your time. Thanks
5: Thank
4: for
5: you.
4: Being on the show.
5: Thank you so much for having me. I really appreciate it.
4: That was my spotlight on Broadway performer and reality TV personality, Tommy Bracco, who you can find each week as a co-host on the Outhouse podcast, a podcast that's part of the Heavy Crown Network on YouTube.
13: Magnus Hirschfeld made the modern homosexual. He co-founded the world's first gay rights group, the Scientific Humanitarian Committee, in Berlin in 1897. But what is far more important is that he and his colleagues came up with an enormously influential concept of what same-sex desire was, what it meant, and how it fit into the wider world. If you think homosexuality is an inborn quality that cannot be changed and has a biological root, but is not an illness, and if you think gay people are a sexual minority who are born that way and who deserve legal protections just as racial minorities do, you owe those ideas to Hirschfeld and a handful of others. He was among the first to articulate that conceptual model of what it means to be gay in print in 1896.
4: We just heard professor, author, and historian of queer and trans politics, Lori Marhoefer, reading from Racism and the Making of Gay Rights, a sexologist, his student, and the Empire of Queer Love, their powerful new gay history book, about the man who made the modern homosexual, a German physician and sexologist who died at the age of 67 in 1935, Magnus Hirschfeld.
14: The phone rings. I got a message from the mayor. He's going to call me back the next day. I get the call, and he said, if you'd accept, we'd like to honor you with the key to the city. There was an event later that year in May. Just a key, right? Like, key to what? A decent job, a good singing career. It's really a metaphor, but it's history. So a reporter wants to talk to me and says, so it's key, right? Like, what's the big deal? I said, well, not everybody gets the key. So I looked it up, and I guess it is kind of a big deal.
4: The date, May 17th, 2018, when trans activist Susan Gapka made history by becoming the first trans woman to be presented with the key to the city of Toronto. By the way, past recipients include Rush and the Raptors.
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So if you stay with me, if you stick with me, I hope you think I'm bringing you music worth hearing. Starting us off, a high energy set.

0: We just heard Maniac, Michael Cimbello. Holding Out for a Hero, Bonnie Tyler, another great talent we recently lost. As well as Gloria, Laura Branigan.
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0: We just heard Only Human, Hole in the Wall, and All Went Wrong at the Right Time. 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

We just heard Digital Ashes, Everybody's Famous, and Radium Girls. Those tracks from Canadian indie artist Alex Exists World, who you can find at alexexists.ca. Coming up next, a lesbian folk rock set.

Sometimes I'm out here and I look back on it, I wonder how I ever done it. But in those days, there was so much excitement. You get up with it in the morning. I used to wake up around noon and wonder what this night's going to bring.

We just heard Gemini June, Will, and Woman. Those tracks from American artist Famone, who you can find at famone.comey.io. Up next, a lesbian folk set.

Canadian folk artist, Anna Gudmanis, who you can find at annagudmanis.com. And just like that, this little gay journey through Rainbow Country has come to an end. 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And finally, I want to take this time to thank you for taking your time to be with me. Remember, we are living in days of making dreams come true, so believe in yourself, and the world will believe in you. Now, taking us out, one of my original tracks, number one.

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You're listening to 100.9 Canoe FM. I'm up here in the attic going through my milk crates. I'm going to reach in and pull one here. Okay, here's a classic album for sure. It's from the band Yes, and the album is Fragile. And Fragile is the fourth studio album by the English progressive rock band Yes, released on Atlantic Records. It is the first to feature keyboardist Rick Wakeman, who replaced Tony Kaye in 1971. And the cover art is by Roger Dean, who also designed many covers for Yes Band records over the years. Upon its release in the UK in November 71, Fragile hit number 7 on the UK album chart, which would prove to be its highest position. It later reached number 4 on the US Billboard 200 charts during a stay of 46 weeks. Its release in the US was held back for 2 months because of the chart momentum of their previous record, the Yes album. Well, the first song we're going to hear on the album is Roundabout, so we'll start off with that. Listen to 100.9 Canoe FM, Classic Albums from the Attic. I'm James Riley, and tonight's album is Fragile from the band Yes.

Welcome back to Classic Albums from the Attic. I'm James Riley, and it's 100.9 Canoe FM, and tonight's album is from the band Yes, and the album's Fragile. On the production of the album, work on the material began while Tony Kaye was still in the band. In 2006 interview, he said he did rehearse Fragile before he left and work with them a little bit. He kind of left in the middle. Four of the nine tracks featured full performances by the new lineup with Rick Wakeman, three of which were 8 minutes in length or longer. His best-known track, Roundabout, was released in the U.S. in an edited version of 3 minutes. Version as a single, and it peaked to 13 on the Billboard Pop Single Charts in April 1972. Wakeman contributed to the writing of South Side in the Sky and The Heart of the Sunrise by adding piano interludes in both of the songs, but wasn't credited because of contractual conflicts. He was instead promised more money by Atlantic studio executives, in which Wakeman said he claims he never saw. The next two songs we're going to listen to are Cans and Barams and We Have Heaven. 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I'm James Riley. It's Classic Albums from the Attic. And tonight's album is Fragile from the band Yes.

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3: 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I'm James Riley, and tonight's album is Fragile from the band Yes. The remaining five tracks showcase individual band members. Cans and Barams is an arrangement of Wakeman of the third movement of the Fourth Symphony in E minor by Johannes Barams. The utilization of synthesizers adapted to classical work in vogue at the time. As evidence of its efforts by Wendy Carlos, John Anderson sings all the vocal parts in We Have Heaven, a technique later used in his solo albums. The initial overlapping lyric, Tell the Marcher, Bill Burford's 5% of Nothing, derives its instrumental passages from the rhythm line While the Fish and In the Mood of the Day, serves almost entirely as a bass guitar and guitar solo pieces, respectively. Howe considers the writing of this piece a turning point in its incorporation of classical Spanish influence and flamenco music to the band. His contribution to Queen's song Innuendo is an example of this. Well, I'll tell you, they're quite talented group of guys. The next song we're going to hear from this band is South Side of the Sky. It's an Anderson Chris Squire composition. And you listen to Classic Albums from the Attic, 100.9 Canoe FM. And tonight's album is Fragile from the band Yes.

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You're listening to 100.9 Canoe FM. I'm James Riley, and tonight's album is Fragile from the band Yes. Fragile has drawn comparison to Emerson, Lake & Palmer's self-titled album, and it consists of a series of semi-solo pieces, long epics concerning the whole band on both albums. Critics have complained that the long pieces, short pieces never cohere, and the album becomes something of a mumbo-jumbo. Recorded in September 71 at Advision Studio in London, the album is an analog multi-track production. Standard multi-track methods were employed, such as overdubbing, including a flipping of the master tape, recording it backwards on the piano, and with Howe's guitar licks, and for the beginning of Roundabout. So that's how they did that. Next couple of songs we're going to hear on the album are 5% of Nothing and Long Distance Runaround. You listen to 100.9 Canoe FM, Classic Albums from the Attic. I'm James Riley. Tonight's album is Fragile from the band Yes.

0: Welcome back to Classic Albums from the Attic. I'm James Riley. 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We just heard Long Distance Run Around the 5% of Nothing, Long Distance Run Around in the Fish. A little bit more on the album. In 1993, a gold edition of Fragile was released. Listeners reported a problem. The first printing of that edition, the track Heart of the Sunrise, was omitted, and it was replaced with We Have Heaven. A recall occurred, and the edition was repressed and straightened out. The band members, John Anderson, vocals, Bill Burford, drums and percussion, Steve Howe, electric guitar, acoustic guitar and backing vocals, Chris Squire, bass guitars and backing vocals, and Rick Wakeman, organ, piano, electric piano, synthesizers. Truly a talented group of guys. We're going to hear the next couple of songs on the album after we come back from a break. 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I'm James Riley, and tonight's album is Fragile from the band Yes.
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I'm James Riley here, and tonight's album is Fragile from the band Yes. I'm going to play the last two songs on the album right now, Mood for the Day and Heart of the Sunrise. 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Tonight's album is Fragile from the band Yes.

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I'm James Riley. You're listening to 100.9 Canoe FM. And tonight's album I pulled from the milk crates was Fragile from the band Yes. And I've seen Yes in concert and several times. And the one thing that's really unique about them is their stage is round and it's in the center of the stadium and it rotates. And I don't think I've ever seen any other band set up that way. And it's kind of a neat way to see a band. Everybody in the audience gets a view of them from different angles as it rotates around. And truly a great musicians with extreme talent. You see them live, you'd swear they were lip-syncing it, but they're not. They're just, if you ever get a chance to see Yes, go see them. They're a great band. We're going to finish tonight's show with a little bit of Emerson, Lake and Palmer that was mentioned earlier in the show with the band Yes. The song Lucky Man are going to play right now to round out the hour. And I want you to tune in next week as I pull another album from the milk crates up in the attic. Another classic album for your enjoyment. I want you to have a great week. Thanks for listening, and we'll see you next week.

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Happy

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I will be right tomorrow.

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1: If you enjoy discovering new books, engaging conversations, or exploring big ideas, then tune in on the first Wednesday of the month at 11 a.m. for It Starts With a Book. 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

Hi, I'm Tessa from the Halliburton County Public Library. We're continuing our trip around the world through books with a new destination each week and stories that bring different places and perspectives to life. This week, we're visiting Spain with Our Last Days in Barcelona by Chanel Clayton. Exiled from Cuba after the revolution, Isabel Perez arrives in Barcelona in 1964 searching for her sister, whose mysterious disappearance draws her into a dangerous world of espionage. As Isabel follows the trail, she uncovers long-buried family secrets that will change her understanding of the past. Nearly three decades earlier, in Barcelona, 1936, Alicia Perez arrives from Cuba with her young daughter just as Spain teeters on the brink of civil war. With fascism on the rise and an old love unexpectedly returning, Alicia must make choices that will shape her family's future. Spanning decades of upheaval, this dual timeline novel explores love, sacrifice, and the secrets that bind generations. To place a hold on Our Last Days in Barcelona, visit halliburtonlibrary.ca. 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
3: 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And not to be outdone, we have lots of places in Haliburton as well. 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
4: 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Great classical music does all that.

this far to have gone astray. I've been lost before, but not lost this way. You and me thought we'd be

Is there more to say? Thought we paid our dues. Is there more to pay? What's to pay?

And now it's time for Critter Corner, where we learn about our local wildlife. Every year, millions of birds across Canada are injured or killed after striking windows, often because reflections of the sky and trees make glass look like a safe, open habitat. Collisions peak during the spring and fall migration, when tired birds descend at dawn or take off at dusk and mistake reflections for real shelter. But the good news? Simple changes at home can save countless lives. Adding visible patterns to the outside of your windows, spacing lines, or dots just a few inches apart dramatically reduces strikes. Turning off unnecessary outdoor lights during migration also helps keep birds from being drawn into dangerous areas. Birds play a vital role in our ecosystems, from pest control to pollination, and protecting them starts right at home. If you hear a thud or find a stunned bird, ensure it is in a quiet, safe place. If the bird is obviously injured or doesn't recover after 1 hour, call the Woodlands Wildlife Sanctuary, located at 2146 Duck Lake Road in Minden. 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Woodlands Wildlife Sanctuary, saving our wildlife one animal at a time.

FM's volunteers, staff, and board of directors respectfully acknowledge that the Williams Treaty First Nations are the stewards and caretakers of the lands and the waters in perpetuity, and they continue to maintain this responsibility to ensure the health and integrity for generations to come.

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1: It's official. 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
1: This is your sign to use this time to get on the voters list for the municipal election on October 26th. 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

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And naked on the noonday shore, with powered flag and a brush on furrow, widening legends of his world.

bowl. The thirst for knowledge yet withdrawn, as men upon the desert sand, drinking from the drinking gourd, the sacred bear in search of fish. The fish beneath the water's wave, the river's tumbling to the sea, the cycle of mystery.

Good morning. It is 6:46, and coming up at 7 o'clock, it will be your Halliburton Morning with me, your host, Sharon Lynch. And I hope you'll stay tuned. We'll have the all the news, the sports information, the three-day weather forecast, and, of course, lots of music to keep you entertained. Now, here is Neil Young from the iconic album Harvest. And this is Old Man.

You always let me be myself. That's just what you do, man. When you love someone when I'm feeling worthless. You're always there to help me out. That's just what you do, man.

It's time to get up with your Halliburton Morning, the morning show for the community by the community. News, weather, sports, music, and so much more. Your voice in the Halliburton Highlands right here, right now on 100.9. It's

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1: Good morning, Halliburton Highlands. It's 7 o'clock on Wednesday, August 12th, currently 14 degrees in the Highlands, a mixed bag of weather. I'll have details after the news and sports. Sharon Lynch reporting. Daniel Carney reports in this week's Halliburton County Echo. On August 4th, OBSU Local 358 and Community Living Trent Highlands reached an agreement through arbitration. Local 358 is the first of more than 20 agencies in the province-wide Worth Fighting For campaign to settle and end its strike. Thousands of workers at other agencies remain on the picket lines. Local 358 President Jessica Bushy called it the best contract the local has seen in her 19 years with the agency. Quote, "We have set the bar for developmental services across Ontario by achieving 4% in year one, 3% in year two, and 3% in year three." From Emily Stonehouse in this week's Halliburton County Echo. While many may have looked at the weather report and changed plans during the Midnight Madness weekend, a number of local store owners confirmed that business was booming. "I'd say the rain did not slow people down," confirmed Kelsey Redman, owner of Redman Records on Highland Street. "The rain really helped us," echoed Clay Gleekoff, owner of Gleekoff Family Store. Erica Moses and Joshua Karam, owners of Delancey Sports, noted the steady stream of traffic throughout the evening. "This was the best year for me yet," said Scott Walling, owner of Halliburton Framing and Photo.

Runner-up, Jill Wojtek, wins a deck box from Canadian Tire Minden. 75 people entered the contest. Located north of Minden, the newly named Beaver Creek Wildlands Boardwalk and trail construction will begin later this month. The new boardwalk will be named the Sheila Ziman Tribute Boardwalk, honoring founding Land Trust member Sheila Ziman, who has retired from the Haliburton Highlands Land Trust after 20 years of service. The time is 7:03. Lisa Gervais in the Highlander wrote, "Organizers of Rotary Fest 2026 in Minden have expanded to a two-day offering this year. Quote, Rotary Fest is designed to present a fresh new look while celebrating community spirit, partnerships, and volunteerism. Over 2 days, the event will combine live entertainment, family-focused activities, and opportunities to highlight the important work of not-for-profit organizations and local businesses," the club said. Saturday night, August 15th, will feature a concert and street dance at the outdoor parking area adjacent to the Old Fire Hall from 6 to 9 p.m. Sunday, August 16th, will be Sunday Fun Day, featuring not-for-profit partners, downtown merchants, and local vendors along Bob Cajun Road, Prince Street, and part of the municipal parking area. Planned attractions include classic cars, motorcycles, off-road vehicles, a dunk tank, a kids zone operated by early childhood educators, artists, and a junk in your trunk sale. Rotary celebrity clowns will also be in town for the weekend. Quote, "The township is deeply rooted in community service, and this aims to encourage greater involvement in local service clubs while highlighting where support is most needed," Minden Rotary said. Taking a look at sports. In baseball news last night, Ernie Clement hit into a fielder's choice in the sixth inning, giving George Springer enough time to score as the Toronto Blue Jays eked out a 5-3 win over the Boston Red Sox. They play again tonight. Tomorrow in the CFL, it's the BC Lions versus the Winnipeg Blue Bombers. Now let's take a look at the weather forecast. Today, they're calling for increasing cloudiness with a 40% chance of showers this afternoon with risk of a thunderstorm. The high today will be 23 with a humidex of 27. Tonight will be partly cloudy with a 40% chance of showers early this evening and risk of a thunderstorm. The low tonight will be 13. Thursday, sunny in the morning, then a mix of sun and cloud with 40% chance of showers in the afternoon. Risk of a thunderstorm in the afternoon. The high on Thursday will be 24 with a humidex of 29. Thursday night, cloudy periods, 30% chance of showers and a low of 13. Friday, sunny, high of 21. Friday night, clear with a low of 10. It is currently 14 degrees outside the station here in beautiful downtown Haliburton. And that's your look at news, sports, and weather to 7:06. 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We are community radio, coming to you from the beautiful lakes, hills, and forests of Haliburton Highlands, Ontario, Canada. Thank you for listening. I'm Sharon Lynch, and I'm your host. I'll be bringing you community information, special features, and plenty of music to get your Wednesday morning off to a great start. Let's begin with some local talent. This is James McElhenney, and it's called Handsome Molly. It's from the CD In Hopes That You and I Meet Again.

The time is 7:15. It's 14 degrees outside the station here in beautiful downtown Halliburton Village. How are you doing? Are you wide awake? Maybe you're drinking your coffee and kind of easing into the day. It looks like it's going to be a pretty good one. Weather has been a bit unsettled lately, but hey, it's still great. We are not dealing with any of those incredible, awful wildfires that they are experiencing in other parts of the country, especially out in BC, that has declared a state of emergency for the entire province. So, wow. Want to remind you about the birthday club. It comes up at about 7:45. Do you know of a birthday or anniversary happening locally? I would love to spread the word. Maybe there's something else on your mind. You can always text me, 705-457-1009. 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Well, I can tell you, speaking from experience, it's a lot of fun volunteering here on Canoe FM. I'm going to tell you about an event that's happening today, and then we'll get back to some more music. This is free, and it's put on by the Halliburton County Seniors Active Living Center. It's an event. It's called Spot the Scam. Learn how to spot scams before they happen. The technology coordinator at the Halliburton County Public Library, Liat Mandel, will discuss how scammers use social engineering to gain access to their victims' information and money. It happens today at the Ox Tongue Community Center up in Algonquin Highlands, starting at 6:30 p.m. If you'd like to register for this, you can call 705-766-9968 to register. That sounds like a very, very interesting event. And if you'd like more information, you can visit halliburtoncounty.ca/SALC. So there you go. Okay, it's now 7:19, going up to 23 today. We could have a thunderstorm later on this afternoon, but we'll see. Let's get back to some more music. This is Flood from their CD On with an exclamation mark, and it's called Cousin Mary on your Halliburton Morning. Thanks for tuning in.

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That was the Exciters. Tell them. Does that bring back some memories? It's 7:30. Let's see what the weather has in store for us today. We can expect increasing cloudiness, 40% chance of showers this afternoon, and there's the risk of a thunderstorm. The high will be 23 with a humidex of 27. Then tonight's going to be partly cloudy, 40% chance of showers again early this evening, and risk of a thunderstorm. The low will be 13 tonight. Thursday, it'll be sunny in the morning, then a mix of sun and cloud with that 40% chance of showers in the afternoon, as well as a risk of a thunderstorm. The high tomorrow, 24 with a humidex of 29. Then tomorrow night, cloudy periods, 30% chance of showers and a low of 13. Friday is going to be sunny with a high of 21. And then Friday night, clear skies with a low of 10. It is 14 right now outside our station in beautiful downtown Haliburton Village. The time is 7:31, and you're listening to Your Haliburton Morning. I'm your host, Sharon Lynch. Thank you very much for tuning in. The birthday club will be coming up at about 7:45, and I'd love to know of any more local birthdays or anniversaries. I do have two local birthdays, but we can always use some more or anniversaries. Anything else that's on your mind, you can also text me. Let's see, what else? Oh, I know something. Hang on. Minden Hills is offering program and events at the Minden Hills Cultural Center during the summer. Tomorrow, how about Hands at the Loom, Weaving Heritage in Minden? It happens from 5 until 6:30 p.m. Andrea Koish will present a live barn loom demonstration and discuss local weaving traditions and sustainable textile practices. Doesn't that sound great? So it is happening at the Minden Hills Cultural Center. Visitors are invited to attend, and that is happening again tomorrow evening from 5 until 6:30. Hands at the Loom, Weaving Heritage in Minden. Okay. And here's something else. You know, there's never a shortage of things to do in our amazing community. This is a free online information session, and does it ever sound interesting? It's put on by the Haliburton County Senior Acting Living Center. It's a webinar, Early Settler Medicine and the Legacy of Dr. Agnes Jameson. It's happening tomorrow from 10 in the morning until 10:45. It's in partnership with the Minden Hills Cultural Center. This webinar explores the history of rural medicine and early settler healthcare in Ontario through artifacts and stories from the Minden Hills Cultural Center collection. Participants will also learn about Dr. Agnes Jameson's life and lasting legacy, including her contributions to local community and the art gallery that bears her name. This is a free virtual online event. If you'd like more information or to register, please visit haliburtoncounty.ca/SALC. And again, it's Early Settler Medicine and the Legacy of Dr. Agnes Jameson, and it's happening tomorrow. So that sounds absolutely fascinating. Okay, what are we going to do? Let's get back to some more music. This is Michelle Pagliaro, and it's called What the Hell I Got on Your Haliburton Morning. Oh, it just went up a degree. It's now 15 out there.

0: 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And it's been 5 long years, and I love you just the same.
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3: It is 7:38. The birthday club is going to be coming up pretty soon. We've got some great music first. First one is Cassidy Taylor, our great local talent, formerly Cassidy Kleekoff, who I understand is doing very well in Toronto right now. This is called Birdie. It's from her 2025 CD by the same name. And then after that, it'll be the Good Lovelies with Keep Moving. And that's from their CD, We Will Never Be the Same, released in 2023. And then it'll be the Birthday Club.

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3: Well, first of all, happy birthday to Leslie Marshall. Thank you for volunteering here at KNU, Leslie. We really appreciate all you do. And another KNU volunteer, Bill Glidden. He's celebrating his 87th birthday, and best wishes come from Jim and Glenda and his extended church family at St. George's. So happy birthday, Bill, and happy birthday to Griffin Lofthouse. This comes from Grandpa and from Sharon. So we're going to have some great music for the birthday people. First of all, it'll be Consider Yourself from the Oliver soundtrack by Ron Moody, and then the Tragically Hip, Fiddler's Green. Happy birthday and happy anniversary to everyone out there.
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1: Good morning, Halliburton Highlands. It's 8:01 on Wednesday, August 12th, currently 15 degrees in the Highlands. Mixed bag of weather in the forecast. I'll have details after the news and sports. Sharon Lynch reporting. Daniel Carney reports in this week's Halliburton County Echo. On August 4th, OBSU Local 358 and Community Living Trent Highlands reached an agreement through arbitration. Local 358 is the first of more than 20 agencies in the province-wide Worth Fighting For campaign to settle and end its strike. Thousands of workers at other agencies remain on the picket lines. Local 358 President Jessica Bushy called it the best contract the local has seen in her 19 years with the agency. Quote, we have set the bar for developmental services across Ontario by achieving 4% in year one, 3% in year two, and 3% in year three. From Emily Stonehouse in this week's Halliburton County Echo, while many may have looked at the weather report and changed plans during the Midnight Madness weekend, a number of local store owners confirmed that business was booming. I'd say the rain did not slow people down, confirmed Kelsey Redman, owner of Redman Records on Highland Street. The rain really helped us, echoed Clay Gleekoff, owner of Gleekoff Family Store. Erica Moses and Joshua Karam

0: $250 gift certificate from Algonquin Outfitters. Second runner-up, Gina Stanley, wins a Genesis drill set from Castle Building Centers in Carnarvon. And third runner-up, Jill Wojtek, wins a deck box from Canadian Tire Minden. 75 people entered the contest. Located north of Minden, the newly named Beaver Creek Wildlands Boardwalk and Trail construction will begin later this month. The new boardwalk will be named the Sheila Ziman Tribute Boardwalk, honoring founding Land Trust member Sheila Ziman, who has retired from the board of the Halliburton Highlands Land Trust after 20 years of service. Lisa Gervais in the Highlander wrote, "Organizers of Rotary Fest 2026 in Minden have expanded to a two-day offering this year. Quote, Rotary Fest is designed to present a fresh new look while celebrating community spirit, partnerships, and volunteerism. Over 2 days, the event will combine live entertainment, family-focused activities, and opportunities to highlight the important work of not-for-profit organizations and local businesses," the club said. Saturday night, August 15th, will feature a concert and street dance at the outdoor parking area adjacent to the old fire hall from 6 to 9 p.m. Sunday, August 16th, will be Sunday Fun Day, featuring not-for-profit partners, downtown merchants, and local vendors along Bob Cajun Road, Prince Street, and part of the municipal parking area. Planned attractions include classic cars, motorcycles, off-road vehicles, a dunk tank, a kid zone operated by early childhood educators, artists, and a junk in your trunk sale. Rotary celebrity clowns will also be in town for the weekend. Quote, the township is deeply rooted in community service, and this event aims to encourage greater involvement in local service clubs while highlighting where support is most needed. The time is 8:05. Taking a look at sports, in baseball news last night, Ernie Clement hit into a fielder's choice in the sixth inning, giving George Springer enough time to score as the Toronto Blue Jays eked out a 5-3 win over the Boston Red Sox. They play again tonight. Tomorrow in the CFL, it's the BC Lions versus the Winnipeg Blue Bombers.
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0: Okay, here's what we can expect weather-wise. Today, increasing cloudiness. There's a 40% chance of showers this afternoon with risk of a thunderstorm. The high today will be 23 with a humidex of 27. Tonight will be partly cloudy, again 40% chance of showers early this evening with risk of a thunderstorm. The low tonight will be 13. Tomorrow will be sunny in the morning, then a mix of sun and cloud with again that 40% chance of showers in the afternoon and a risk of a thunderstorm. The high tomorrow will be 24 with a humidex of 29. Tomorrow night, cloudy periods, 30% chance of showers and a low of 13. Friday is going to be sunny with a high of 21. And then Friday night, clear skies with a low of 10. Currently, outside our station in beautiful downtown Halliburton Village, it is 16 degrees. And that's your look at news, sports, and the weather to 8:08. 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We are community radio, coming to you from the beautiful summery lakes, hills, and forests of Halliburton Highlands, Ontario, Canada. Thank you for listening. I'm Sharon Lynn.

0: and I'll be bringing you community information and plenty of music to get your Wednesday morning off to a great start. I'm going to be talking about some birds, but first, we're going to hear a very appropriate song, the Sisters' Song, and it's local talent trained by chickadees.
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It is 8:13, and that was the group Trained by Chickadees. So talking about birds, there are many different finches in Ontario. According to the book Ontario Birds by Chris Fisher, these are the pine grosbeak, purple finch, house finch, white-winged grosbill, common redpoll, pine siskin, American goldfinch, evening grosbeak, and the house sparrow. The Ontario Birds book was first published in 1996, and I've noticed some of the information appears out of date. It's interesting how the environment has changed over the past 30 years. So some of what I'm about to tell you about the house sparrow, which is a finch, as taken from the book, might no longer be completely true. This common backyard bird often confuses novice bird watchers because it can be very nondescript. The male is relatively conspicuous. It has a black bib, a gray cap, and white lines trailing down from its mouth as though it had spilled milk on itself. But the best field mark for the female is that there are no distinctive field marks. House sparrows were introduced to North America in the 1850s to control insects. Although these familiar birds can consume great quantities of insects, the majority of their diet is seeds, and they have become somewhat of a pest. The house sparrow's aggressive nature usurps several native songbirds from nesting cavities, and its boldness often drives, quote, desirable birds away from backyard feeders. The house sparrow and the European starling are now two of the most common birds in cities and farms, and are a constant reminder of human influence on natural systems. Its voice is the familiar cheep, cheep, cheep, cheep. The house sparrow is a poor representative of North American sparrows, since they are only very distantly related. Most North American sparrows are not as gregarious or as aggressive as house sparrows. House sparrows are most closely related to the weaver finches, which construct elaborate hanging nests in African trees. Now, isn't that interesting? The time is 8:15. Let's get back to music. Shall we hear a Serena Ryder from her CD, The Art of Falling Apart? And it's called Better Now on your Halliburton Morning.

Well, it looks like we have some more birthdays. I just learned that Jeremy, let's see, who is this coming from? This is coming from a listener, and want to say happy birthday to their two favorite men, Canoe FM's own Bill Clinton, which we know, and then Peter Wood of Drag Lake. And birthday twins with love go from Kathy, Martha, and Jeremy. So there you go. It's a busy, busy day for birthdays. It's 8:19, 16 degrees outside. Let's listen to Colin James. This is a Van Morrison cover from Colin's CD Limelight, and it's called Into the Mystic.

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1: It's 8:24, 16 degrees in beautiful downtown Halliburton Village. 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Don't wait. Today's the deadline. Confirm you're on the voters list by August 12th, which is today. Now, you've probably been hearing about our amazing trip draw. Well, we always sell out. So if you are thinking about buying a ticket or a couple of tickets, don't wait. This is for an all-Canadian trip to Canada's maritime hospitality, heritage, and coastal beauty. And I've been to the Maritimes, and it is awesome. So besides that trip, there are also two cash draws of $1,000 and $2,000. The total trip value is $12,290, and it includes $50 cash. The tickets are one for 20, three for 50, and seven for 100. You can discover the heart and soul of Canada's East Coast on this unforgettable journey through the Maritimes. From rugged coastlines to storybook villages, yep, this tour offers the perfect mix of natural beauty, cultural heritage, and coastal charm. So you will get to explore New Brunswick, Nova Scotia, and Prince Edward Island. The trip is arranged by Denour Tours in Lindsay, Ontario, and the trip will be booked by the winner after the draw. Only 3,500 tickets are going to be sold, so the chances are pretty darn good. Where can you get tickets? Well, right here at Canoe FM, where we accept Visa and MasterCard. We're the only one that does. You can also buy tickets at Let's Get Local in Minden and Agnew's General Store in Wilberforce. So, wow, what an amazing trip that is going to be. It's 8:26. Let's see, what have we got here? How about Justin Bieber? It's from his CD My World, and it's called Love Me. And then we'll have the 3-day weather forecast.

0: It is 8:30, so let's see what we can expect weather-wise. Today, increasing cloudiness with a 40% chance of showers this afternoon and risk of a thunderstorm. The high will be 23, but a humidex of 27. Tonight, partly cloudy, 40% chance of showers early this evening and risk of a thunderstorm. The low will be 13 tonight. Tomorrow will be sunny in the morning, then a mix of sun and cloud, 40% chance of showers in the afternoon and risk of a thunderstorm. The high tomorrow, 24 with a humidex of 29, so a bit warmer. Tomorrow night, cloudy periods, 30% chance of showers and a low of 13 again. Friday, sunny, a high of 21. Friday night, clear, and a low of 10. And currently, it just went up another degree. It's now 17 outside the station here in beautiful downtown Halliburton Village. And in case you're wondering what the usual temperatures this time of year is, we're pretty well right on. It would be a high of 25 and a low of 11. And in case you weren't sure, you're listening to your Halliburton Morning. I'm going to be here for a little while longer. I want to remind you, though, that Kathy Mack is coming up at the top of the hour with After 9. Kathy always has a great show and interesting interviews, and she has two interviews coming up today at 9:30. She's going to be talking to David about the Lions Club Stories in the Park Fun Fair. And then at 10 o'clock, she's going to be talking to Alan about Pride in the Highlands. So make sure you tune in. Stay tuned, actually, for After 9 with Kathy Mack. So let's see. We have some messages, and then we're going to hear from the Salt Cellars, and it's called Inside These Walls. Thanks for tuning in.
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1: 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And today, August 12th, scrapbooking. 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It's a lot of fun creating a collage. So, there's something else that's happening today in our very, very busy community. 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Games, cards, and board games. Come hang out with friends, bring a neighbor, or meet someone new. There's no registration required. You simply drop in. And where are they happening, you might ask? Well, at the Wilberforce Legion, they happen on Saturdays at 2:30. No, they don't happen on Saturdays. They happen on different days. But they're happening, I don't know, it's August 15th? Yeah, it is a Saturday. Okay, so it's happening this Saturday, August 15th, at the Wilberforce Legion. And then in Minden, at the Minden Legion, they're happening on next Monday, August 17th. And tomorrow, okay. Sorry, folks. Tomorrow, Thursday, August 13th, at the Minden Legion. And again, free games, cards, and board games. Just drop in. If you need any more information, you can phone the Wilberforce Legion at 705-448-2221 and the Minden Legion, 705-286-4541. It is 8:40, and I want to do a plug. What do I want to do a plug for? I guess I don't want to do a plug for anything. I've done all my plugs so far. So what kind of a morning are you having? I'm having a very, very busy morning. Oh, here's one more thing that's happening today. It's the Time Travelers. They're going to be at the Edgewater Grill in Kinmount starting around 5:30. All are welcome. And it says, don't forget your fries. I'm not sure what that means, but I'm sure that some people do. Don't forget your fries. Maybe you can get fries at the Edgewater Grill in Kinmount. Maybe. We're going to get back to music. This is a song that I just have always loved. Wonderful for dancing. If you're at a dance and they play this song, get up, because it is just has the right kind of tempo for dancing. This is Randy Travis, and it's called Forever and Ever. Amen.

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1: It's 8:45, 17 degrees. Degrees going to a high today of 23 and a humidex of 27. It's time for me to hang up the old headphones for another week. I hope you have a great day. Maybe I'll see you at the farmer's market in Minden on Saturday. And stay tuned for Kathy Mack and a great show as usual. I will leave you with the Traveling Wilburys, End of the Line. And this is Sharon Lynch saying take care. See you next week.

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3: 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And, of course, I'll give you a little more information on that as the morning goes on. My name's Kathy Mack. I'll be sitting in here till about 11 o'clock, around 9:30. We're going to be chatting with David from the Halliburton Lions about the Lions Club stories in the park and fun fair. Around 10 o'clock, we're going to be chatting with Alan about Pride in the Highlands coming up from August the 17th to the 23rd and all the different events associated with that. Of course, we'll keep you up to date with the weather, what's happening in and around the county, and some great music right here on the Canoe Radio. Looking out the weather window in beautiful downtown Halliburton, we are sitting at 18 degrees. Maybe you're over in Cardiff or Torrey Hill. Maybe you're at the south end of Algonquin Park up by Percy Lake. Maybe you're over in Algonquin Highlands up by the Dorset Tower down by Minden in the Moora Falls area. Very large county that we have. So the village of Halliburton, we are sitting at 18 degrees. Environment Canada is saying increasing cloudiness. We do have 40% of risk of a shower and thunderstorm this afternoon. A little bit windy out of the west, 20K. Heading for a high of 23 today. A little bit of humidex, feeling more like 27. And a UV index of 6 or high. This evening, again, partly cloudy. Chance of showers in the evening and risk of a thunderstorm. Fog patches developing near midnight and a low of 13. Thursday will be sunny in the morning, a mix of sun and cloud. Chance of showers again and risk of a thunderstorm on Thursday afternoon.

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2: We also wanted to remind everyone that there is a red alert for Rotary Beach. That's in Halliburton Village. The beach is closed as of Friday, August the 7th, issued by the Lakelands Health Department. So the water is not proving to be swimmable. There must be some kind of algae or something in the water. So take that to heart and don't go in that water, or maybe don't even let your pets go in to drink the water. Well, we had a lovely email from the UK, from Johnny and Emma from the UK. As you know, they always listen in the internet at Canoe. Such a great station, great music. They love it. They like the way they dedicate the services to the community. It's a very rare thing. They don't get that at the radio stations in the UK. Halliburton people have a natural beauty, and the sounds at the radio station are great. They're very jealous, but they wanted us to play Harvest Moon by Neil Young and dedicate it to their daughter, Alicia. So here we go. Neil Young, Harvest Moon, dedicated to Alicia, and a great Canadian artist, too.

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1: 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So thank you to everyone who plays Radio Bingo. And thank you to all the vendors who sell our bingo sheets. Well, the game won $100. Patricia from Salerno Lake bought her bingo sheet at the Lucky Dollar in Gooderham. Kelly from Halliburton at the Jug City in Halliburton. Diane from Little Cameron Lake at the Gardens of Halliburton. And Mark from Upper Wolf Lake at the West Guilford Shopping Center. Game two, $200 was split three ways. Kim from Glert bought that bingo sheet right here at Canoe FM. Gail from Halls Lake at the Jug City in Carnarvon. And Wanda from Maple Lake at the Jug City in Carnarvon. The game three, $600. Linda got to keep that all by herself. She's from Lake Cashega Wigamog and bought her bingo sheet at the Bonnie View Inn. The profits will be shared with Canoe FM and other verified not-for-profit organizations in Halliburton County. Reminder, you can pick up your checks after 10 o'clock on Friday. You must bring photo ID matching the verification list, and don't forget to bring your winning bingo sheet. Let's hear another great local talent, Bill Candy, Too Full to Boogie, and Muscle Shoals and Tangled Up With You right here on the Canoe.

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2: And the time is 9:30, and looking out the weather window, we've moved up a bit. We're sitting at 19. Environment Canada is saying increasing cloudiness. We do have a 40% chance of showers, risk of a thunderstorm. A little bit of windy out of the west, 20K. We're heading for a high of 23 today, but feeling more like 27 with that bit of humidex and a UV index of 6 or high. So that sun is peeking through a little bit to make that UV index. This evening, again, chance of showers, risk of a thunderstorm. Fog patches will develop near midnight and a low of 13 this evening. Tomorrow, Thursday, will be sunny in the morning. Then again, a chance of showers in the afternoon, risk of a thunderstorm. Those fog patches will dissipate in the morning. Thursday, again, still a little bit of wind out of the west, 20K. Thursday, we'll have a high of 24, but feeling more like 29 with that humidex. And again, a UV index of 7 or high. Thursday evening will be cloudy periods, 30% chance of showers and a low of 13. Friday and Saturday heading into the weekend, sunny with a high of 21 on Friday, and Saturday sunny with a high of 23. And we could always use a little bit of rain, and Northern Ontario certainly could use lots of rain, and our people out in BC. So we like the rain. And we like the sunshine, too. But joining me today is David Mills. Thank you for joining me, David.
3: Well, thanks for the opportunity.
2: David is with the Halliburton Lions, and they have an event coming up. We're going to talk about that a little bit later. So, but first of all, what is the Halliburton District Lions Club? What are sort of their mandates, and what do they do? We just had a little toll bridge not too long ago.
3: Yes, yes.
2: So there's always things that need to be done and things in the community. So tell me a little bit about the Halliburton District Lions.
3: Well, every Lions Club is autonomous under the Constitution and bylaws. And we have 8 pillars of service that Lions do now. Vision, diabetes, hunger, childhood cancer, youth, disaster relief, and humanitarian efforts. And our club has decided that we will support all 8 of those pillars one way or the other.
2: Mm-hmm.
3: So you can always see us doing something. So for vision, of course, we collect eyeglasses. And those eyeglasses are sent out to Alberta to Clerk, which is a Canadian Lions eyeglass recycling center where they're all graded. And they're sent off to third world countries so people can have eyeglasses for nothing. And, of course, we support the dog guides, and we support the CNIB Lake Joe. So that's how we support vision. And in diabetes, we always participate in the Diabetes Tag Day, which is every November. And so we collect whatever we collect from the public, and our community is so supportive, and they're very generous, too. But we usually top that off. And for hunger, we do our food drives. We support the Four Seas here in Halliburton and the Central Food Network. So you have to realize the Halliburton services, our area goes from West Guildford all the way out to Cardiff. So geographically, we serve a lot of communities. And in the environment, we have 2 gardens. So the roadside garden that you see coming into town from the Independent area, we service that one, and we also have a Centennial Park garden right in Head Lake Park, and we support that one, too.
2: Mm-hmm.
3: So, and people don't know this, but there are 6 willow trees planted along the bank of the river there.
2: I was going to say the river, or along the river in the park in Halliburton.
3: So we were approached because they were worried about erosion. So in 1920... Lionism came to Canada. So in 2020, we planted the 6 willow trees to support that. So we did that. One of our big projects is childhood cancer. So we support both the Pickering Regional Hospital Cancer Pediatric Center there, as well as, to a lesser extent, Sick Kids Hospital, too. So we do that. For youth, well, youth Stories in the Park Fun Fair is one. We have a huge literacy program. We support children's camps, and the literacy is a big, mainly because we have about 4 members who are retired teachers.
2: Mm-hmm.
3: So we're anti-kids being on their phone all the time, and we want to provide books. And disaster relief and humanitarian efforts, we support the charitable wing of Lions, which is Lions Clubs International Foundation. And so by sending money to that, and we just recently made a donation to support the efforts of the Canadian wildfires, you know. So we dabble in everything. So
2: yeah. If somebody needs help,
3: just give us a call. Yeah. So I guess we're known as we help the little guy. You know, we help people get glasses, hearing aids, you know, assistive devices, or things like that. Mm-hmm. And we never give money to an individual except for one occasion. If somebody has a devastating fire, we track them down the next day we're there, and we give them some cash so we can see them over the first few days as they recover from that disaster. So,
2: and do they still have the I know at some of the stores, the West Guilford store, I think at the Eagle, they have the little library.
3: Little free library?
2: Yeah,
3: yes, we have one.
2: Library, yeah.
3: We have one in West Guilford, mm-hmm. and we service that all the time and put new books in. And, and it's a lending library. Take a book, give a book. Mm-hmm. And we also have one at the Enchanted Forest at Abbey Gardens.
2: Oh, okay.
3: So, and that one's suffered from vandalism in the past, but it's still there. So those are the two we do all the time. Yeah. Mm-hmm. Yeah.
2: And, of course, you've got this event coming up. It's Stories in the Park Fun Fair, and it's Wednesday, August the 26th. It's in the park here at Head Lake Park from noon until 2.
3: That's right.
2: So let's talk a little bit about that.
3: Well, historically, when it started, it was just Stories in the Park. Mm-hmm. And in 2020, our club was supposed to host the A16 convention. And, of course, along came COVID. But we had purchased a whole bunch of games because the fun thing of the convention was going to be we're going to do like a mini Olympics and have some fun. What were we going to do with all these games? So we decided, well, let's expand it and we'll make it Stories in the Park Fun Fair. But our main goal, of course, is literacy. So we give a free book to every child in attendance. Okay.
2: And a brand new free book.
3: A brand new free book, yes. And we always have a visiting author or authors. And this year, we're welcoming back Carolyn Huizenga Mills. And Carolyn is actually my daughter-in-law. She's a teacher out in the Baden area. And she's had two adult novels, The Good Son and Sins of the Daughter, and three children's books. And her latest one is I Drove My Bed to Grandma's House. And it's an award-winning book, and she's coming out, and she'll be reading that to the children there. So it's really great. And her book will be available for sale. But so we're really looking forward to that.
2: And they have free
3: hot dogs, free hot dogs, free popcorn, free juice boxes for the kids. Mom and Dad can eat too, and we ask for a donation if they wish, but they don't have to. So it's one way we give back to the community, thank them for all their support. And we have a lot of community partners coming. Probably have the OPP, the fire department will be there so kids can lose their fear of fire trucks, and the ambulance will be there. Mm-hmm. The library will be represented, the museum, Big Brothers and Big Sisters, early years. So it's a great community partnership.
2: And sometimes Turtle Guardians.
3: Turtle Guardians.
2: Oh, and the kids love the big turtles walking around.
3: Yeah, and they're hoping to be there. They say they're a little short staff right now, and they'll let us know closer to the date, but mm-hmm. they've certainly been invited. And it's great so the community can really see all the things that happen in Halliburton and the service. It's really wonderful.
2: Yeah. And the games are really non-competitive. It's like rings toss, fish pond. You always have to guess how many candies are in the candy jar.
3: That will be back,
2: I'm trying
3: too.
2: To think, because I volunteered at some of these different events.
3: Mini putt will be there, too. So yeah. We've looked out all the games. They're all ready to go. Mm-hmm. And this year, our old tents were really old, so mm-hmm. we purchased a new tent, and we pray for the weather.
2: Yeah. Yeah. But it is still rain or shine, usually.
3: Rain or shine. Well, if it's really bad on the Wednesday, we have Thursday as the backup date. So mm-hmm. we take a close look at the weather and make a decision closer to the time.
2: Closer to the time.
3: Yeah.
2: Yeah. Well, any other last things to add in about that?
3: Well, I just want to thank people for their support at the Toll Bridge. We have two major fundraisers all year. The Toll Bridge is one, and it's a lot of fun. And the kind comments we get from people as they go through mm-hmm. really mean a lot to us. And we do our cash calendar raffle. We do that every year. And those are our two major ones. And the support we receive from the community is just so welcome and so wonderful.
2: And I pretty darn sure the community appreciates what the Lions do for them.
3: So. Well, we work hard. We're 21 members. We decreased them. We had four people move at the end of June. So there you go. So we're always looking for members. If anybody wants to lend a hand, we accept whatever time and effort you can give us. And some of us have more time than others when you're retired. We have some younger members who work, and so what they can do during the day is limited. But we say, do whatever you can, give what you can, and we don't keep score.
2: Yeah. And could I give out your phone number if new members want to call?
3: Sure. So my cell number is 705-457-0391, and our home line is 705-457-1354.
2: And again, we'll just remind everyone, it's Stories in the Park Fun Fair 2026. It'll be at Head Lake Park here in Halliburton on Wednesday, August the 26th from noon to 2. And we'll have that information here at Canoe, too, if anyone's lost it. And hot dogs and popcorn and the story tree. And it's going to be lots of fun.
3: So, right. And we have some music. Bethany Houghton is going to be playing. So come on down, have a great time, and join us for a lot of fun and fellowship.
2: Well, thank you for joining me today.
3: Well, thanks for having us, Kathy.
2: I will listen now. Let's hear Gordon Lightfoot, Return to the Dust, and then The Beach's Last Girl at the Party.

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1: 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Spot the scam. Learn how to spot scams before they happen in this program. The technologically coordinator for the Haliburton County Public Library, Aliette Mandel, will discuss how scammers use social engineering to gain access to the victim's information and money. It will be today, Wednesday, August the 12th at 6:30 at the Oxton Community Center, which is 3791 on 60 in the Haliburton Highlands. So that is part of the Seniors Active Living. And one other thing, keys were lost. Key orange, keychain, silver star, and Bible verse on it along the United Church parking lot on Saturday the 8th. So if you've seen that, give us a call, 705-457-1009. Here is The Last Girl at the Party, The Beaches, Post Malone and Tim McGraw, Wrong Ones, and The Beatles, and With a Little Help from Your Friends.

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1: And the time is 9:59. We're just going to change over to 10 o'clock. Looking out the weather window in beautiful downtown Haliburton, we've moved up to 20 degrees. I could vary you in your neck of the woods. You could be maybe you're over by Highland Grove. Maybe you're over by Eagle Lake. Maybe you're up by Cushog, down in the Minden area, a very large county we have in the village of Haliburton. Though we are sitting at 20 degrees. Environment Canada is saying increasing cloudiness, 40% chance of showers and risk of a thunderstorm. A little bit windy out of the west, 20K. This morning we're having a high of 23, but feeling more like 27 with that humidex and a UV index of 6 or high. This evening, again, a chance of showers, a risk of a thunderstorm. We'll develop fog. Patches will develop overnight and a low of 13. Tomorrow, Thursday, sunny. Mix of sun and cloud, too, during the day. Afternoon, risk of a thunderstorm and showers. Those fog patches will dissipate in the morning. Still winds out of the west, 20K on Thursday. High of 24, feeling more like 29 with that humidex on Thursday. And a UV index of 7 or high. Thursday evening, cloudy periods, chance of showers and low of 18. Heading into the weekend, looks wonderful. Friday sunny and Saturday sunny and lows of 10 and 12 in the evening. So always so lovely to have that sleeping coolness at night. You can open up your windows and turn off the air, get a little fresh air. So in the studio joining me now is Alan. Thank you for joining me today, Alan.
2: Thank you, Kathy. I'm glad, happy to be here.
1: And Alan is the past chair for, used to be Minden Pride. Now it's called Pride in the Highlands. And it's for the whole county.
2: It's for the whole county now.
1: The whole county of Haliburton County, which again, as I said, with the weather there, we're a big county. So
2: yes.
1: Lots of people and lots of events going on. It's starting from August the 17th to the 23rd.
2: Right.
1: And you start off with sort of a little awareness thing and the flag raising. Tell me a little bit, because we're 10 years now.
2: Yeah, this
1: tell
2: is
1: Tell me a little bit at how it's expanded, it's grown. You have volunteers. You have a great awareness thing going on. You have the I call it the Pride Mobile. But
2: yeah, that's what we call it too.
1: Okay,
2: yeah.
1: So you pull that along and you go to different events around the county and educate people and talk to people. And
2: Our goal is, so it is our 10th anniversary, which we're very excited about. I mean, it's hard to believe this started as a idea all those years ago, and it's really grown and we've become a real part of the community now of Haliburton. We're invited to a lot of the various different events. We go to farmers markets and county fairs, and we're going to be at Rotary Fest on Sunday in Minden. But this next Monday is our kind of our recognition of what we've achieved. And so we're going to be at three different flag raisings. First is Monday morning in Minden at 11 o'clock. And then we're going to Algonquin Highlands for 1 o'clock, and then at 4 o'clock we'll be here in Haliburton, right by the arena.
1: Yeah,
2: and it's just to make sure that everyone understands what our goals are, which is just to bring awareness to the 2S LGBTQ plus community, and to help celebrate the diversity and what's all great about Haliburton.
1: Mm. And so in Minden at 11 o'clock, that's at Milne Street at the municipal buildings.
2: Yeah.
1: 1 o'clock is Stanhope, and that's at their community center at 1123 North Shore Road. And 4 o'clock is here in Haliburton at the AJ LaRue Arena, right across from here. So that's the different locations and times, and everything's on the internet.
2: Everything's on
1: the internet that please, you might want to find about this.
2: Yeah, please go to www.prideinthehighlands.ca. Under events, it'll list everything that's going on throughout the entire week.
1: Mm-hmm.
2: And we are working with a lot of community partners on different events, so a lot of them are happening at their facilities, so we're happy about that as well.
1: Yeah, so that's a nicer thing, too. It's grown, and more people have got involved, and as you say, more community partners.
2: Yes.
1: And the venues that that are at, they're giving their venues and their times.
2: Yes,
1: and
2: absolutely.
1: Whatever.
2: Absolutely,
1: so we're just going to sort of do a quick rundown.
2: Sure.

0: Control Art Delete. And so they're doing a reading of a new play that's been put out, and it's going to be taking place at the Highland Hills United Church on Newcastle Street. Mm-hmm. And we're doing it both on Tuesday and Thursday nights. And they just finished a three-run performance up here. It was all sold out.
1: I want to call them the Younger Theater Group.
0: Exactly,
1: And Control Art Delete. So there goes, that is your computer and your...
0: Yeah.
1: What those terms, but yes, they are a wonderful bunch of
0: super enthusiastic
1: people that, and acting is their forte too, along with whatever they else they do.
0: Yeah.
1: Then on the 19th, whatever, the Rails End Gallery, Crafts and Connections.
0: So this is a collaboration with the Youth Hub here, and it's mm-hmm. going to be a youth pride picnic that's taking place at the park in the Rails End Gallery. Sort of patio area, and again there's going to be all sorts of activities, there's going to be food, and it's again just kind of a celebration of people to come out who want to participate, and it'll be a fun afternoon.
1: And it says maybe the youth, but grandma and grandpa,
0: absolutely,
1: bring your kids that you've got staying with you, your teens, your young kids,
0: absolutely,
1: lots of things going on there. And then we're back in Minden, Bob Cajun Road, the Welsh Room. There's an artist reception and opening party.
0: Yes.
1: There'll be some snacks and refreshments.
0: Yep. So
1: of all these events are free, and this is free, but if you want a snack or the cash bar.
0: Yeah.
1: Yeah.
0: So this is our Voice of Pride, which is featuring, artists within our community, and we're really excited. I think we have about 12 artists participating this year. This is the third year that we've done it, and it's a really lovely event, and we're really thrilled to be working with the Minden Hills Cultural Center on that.
1: Then we've got Story Time, Dice Art Library.
0: Right.
1: It's a family and kids event. That's on the Thursday, the 20th.
0: Right, that's here in Halliburton, yeah.
1: From 3 to 4. And then I'm going through my paper notes and flipping. Then on the 21st, there's a family movie. It's a Pixar movie. At the Minden Hills Cultural Center.
0: Yeah, that's, again, something that they've put together, which we're really thrilled to participate with. And it should be a fun, again, it's a free event, and it's taking place at 2 o'clock in the afternoon on Friday, the 21st. And then that night, we are hosting, again, it's kind of a legacy event for us. It's a trivia night, a rainbow trivia night. And it's at the Dominion Hotel in the Boathouse. And teams come out and compete, and it's really, really lots of fun because you learn a lot about things you didn't know about through trivia. So it's a really fun event.
1: That would be lots of fun.
0: Yeah.
1: Then the big street festival on Sunday the 23rd. Lots of things going on down that, and then that's the day too. Your float down the river, and
0: yep, that's our parade is down the river. I keep telling everyone it's us in Amsterdam that do that.
1: Yeah.
0: So you can join. Anyone's welcome to join in. You jump in at Rotary Park and float down to Minden, and basically come out at the street festival. We have this year again a main stage. ACM Design is our sponsor for that, and we are hosting a whole series of different types of performers. We've got everything going on there. It's going to be really, really fun. Last year we did it. It was our first year with the stage, and it was a huge success. So please come out. We have also a lot of vendors there for the day, some interesting vendors. So, yeah, it'll be a really, really fun afternoon.
1: And again, everyone welcome, family-friendly. Bring grandma and grandpa.
0: Absolutely.
1: Everyone is welcome.
0: Yes.
1: So that's sort of from 11 to 3.
0: Right.
1: That event going on. So most of the afternoon, and the streets closed off. And,
0: yep.
1: And it's fun watching everyone float down the river, too.
0: Oh, yes. People get quite creative in how they want to present.
1: And
0: it's great.
1: And some tie 3 or 4 floats together, and that's lots of fun to watch.
0: And we're going to be giving prizes out for the best float, and there'll be some interesting games as well. We have a lot of kids' games and dunk tanks and all that great stuff going on as well. And then we're finishing up with a wrap party at Boschcon Social, which they've done now for a number of years. And that's usually, it's always a beautiful day, and it's always fun to be on the patio at Boschcon. Mm-hmm. So,
1: yeah. And so many people, as you say, so many partners in the community coming together at the different events.

0: helping everyone out and get the word out, and it's free.
1: Yes.
0: The odd place you might get a drink or a sandwich or whatever, but other than that, everything is free and fun to get out to and watch. And I want to give the website again.
1: Sure. It's www.prideinthehighlands.ca.
0: Yeah. Anything else we should know?
1: No, we just really look forward to seeing everyone out and enjoying all that's wonderful about Haliburton County.
0: Yeah. Yeah. And volunteers, you're always looking for helpers.
1: We're always looking for volunteers.
0: You can go on the website probably.
1: And there's a place on the website to apply. You can also donate through, obviously we're a not-for-profit, you can donate through our website. We have a raffle being run there as well. There's a whole bunch of different things going on, so please check out our website for all what's going on.
0: Yeah. Well, thank you for joining me
1: today.
0: Thank
1: you so much. I really appreciate it.
0: Well, we've been talking to Alan about Pride in the Highlands coming up on from August the 17th to the 23rd, and this is their 10th year. So thank you for joining me. We're going to head here, Ed Sheeran and As a Man, right here on the Canoe, and Vicki Lawrence, the Lights Went Out in Georgia.

And now it's time for Critter Corner, where we learn about our local wildlife. Every year, millions of birds across Canada are injured or killed after striking windows, often because reflections of the sky and trees make glass look like a safe, open habitat. Collisions peak during the spring and fall migration, when tired birds descend at dawn or take off at dusk and mistake reflections for real shelter. But the good news? Simple changes at home can save countless lives. Adding visible patterns to the outside of your windows, spacing lines, or dots just a few inches apart dramatically reduces strikes. Turning off unnecessary outdoor lights during migration also helps keep birds from being drawn into dangerous areas. Birds play a vital role in our ecosystems, from pest control to pollination, and protecting them starts right at home. If you hear a thud or find a stunned bird, ensure it is in a quiet, safe place. 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
2: 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And the draw date will be Wednesday, October the 14th at 11 o'clock. Tickets are one for 20, three for 50, or seven for 100. Right here at Canoe. So give us a call, 705-457-1009. Sandy is standing by phones to book your ticket for you. Here's some more information. The 15-day tour motor coach, unique connection program, private coach transportation, 14 nights accommodation, 14 breakfasts, 7 lunches, 9 dinners, all entry fees, passes, and services of local guides for the included highlights, and services of a professional tour director. The 10-day tour is the fly option. Unique connection program, round-trip airfare from Toronto to New Brunswick, private coach transportation, 9 nights of accommodation, 9 breakfasts, 5 lunches, 5 dinners, all entry fee and passes, and for service of a local guide included, and services of professional. The trip date options are for the 15-day package, which is July the 9th or the 4th or September the 10th. And what a great way. What a great trip. So, again, get your tickets, 705-457-1009. Standy's standing by at the phones at the front office. So that should be lots of fun. Here's a song that'll bring us up to the weather at about 10:30. It's called Start It Up, Don Taylor Wilson, right here on the Canoe.

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0: And the time is now 10:31, and looking out the weather window, we've moved up again. We're at 21 degrees. It could vary in your neck of the woods. Environment Canada is saying increasing cloudiness, 40% chance of shower, risk of a thunderstorm, winds out of the west 20K. This morning, feeling like 23, but feeling like 27 with the Humidex UV index of 6 or high. This evening, again, chance of showers, risk of a thunderstorm, fog patches developing near midnight, and a low of 13. Tomorrow, Thursday, those fog patches will dissipate in the morning. Sunny in the morning, then a risk of sun and cloud, chance of showers, risk of a thunderstorm. Wind still out of the west, 20K, heading for a high of 24. On Thursday, but feeling more like 29 with that Humidex and the UV index of 7 or high. Friday will be cloudy periods, chance of showers and a low of 13. Friday evening sunny with a low of with a high of 21, and Saturday will be sunny with a high of 23. So it looks like we're heading into a great long weekend. So planning to vote in the 2026 Municipal and School Board election, Municipality of Dysart et al., Highlands East, Township of Algonquin Highlands and Township of Minden Hills are asking you to visit www.registertovoteon.ca to confirm and update your latest information on the voters list. Don't wait. Confirm your voters list by August the 12th. And that is today. Also happening in the Highlands, this is at the Highlands Hill Cultural Center. Today, Hands on Loom, Weaving Heritage in Minden, Thursday, August the 13th from 5 to 6:30 at the Highland, Minden Hills Cultural Center. A free online information session, Early Settler Medicine and the Legacy of Dr. James Agnes Jameson. I think you have to go because it says scan the QR code. It's a free virtual online event. 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August the 13th from 10 to 10:45. Facilitator Veronica, she is a summer student at the heritage interpreter with the Minden Hills Cultural Center. And last but not least, happening Friday, August the 14th, is the Halliburton Generators Power Boat Races. Oh, that's always so much fun to watch. Spectators welcome into the pit area to view and meet the racers on the Friday the 14th. On Saturday, August the 15th from 10 to 5, opening ceremonies and racing. And Sunday, August the 16th from 11 to 5, racing. It will be at Head Lake Park right here. The cost is free, but they're raising money for the hospital foundation. They're asking spectators to visit the hospital booth to purchase tickets for a raffle and to get their free copy of the events. 100% is going to the Halliburton Hospital. There's a great raffle, high-performance boat ride and a lunch for two on Sturgeon Lake. That's one of the raffle tickets. A scenic flight to see fall colors, chainsaw, paddleboard, black earth, fire pit, golf for four, and much more. You can buy with those raffle trucks. And the food truck on site is called Gangster's Grilled Cheese. That sounds awfully yummy. Racers from Ontario and some American racers attend the Canadian Boating Federation sanctioned event put on by the Toronto Outboard Motor Racing Club. It's held here in Halliburton. There's hydro T-boats, runabouts, run and oval circuit races competing for points. The speeds go from about 30 to 85 miles an hour. Our own local racers are number 17, Wesley Hammond, 38, Andrea Hammond, and Tammy Everett, number 34, will be competing. And two new local racers, Tristan Corgi, number 11, and brother Aiden Corgi, number 112. So you can always call, email, B-A-R-B, thammond@gmail.com or 705-754-1925, or call the station and we'll have all that information for you. Let's hear Brandon Isaac, Love and a Loose Woman, Horizontal Rain Shower, Water, and Just Like Romeo and Juliet.

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1: 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Jeff Moulton Recycled Teenagers Band on the 16th, or sorry, the 15th in the evening. 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Proceeds go to the Riverwalk Beautification Program. They've got all kinds of kids zones going on, sidewalk sales, a dunk tank, food vendors, artisans, all kinds of great things. So again, that is the Minden Rotary Fest, 2 days, August the 15th and the 16th. Let's hear Horizonte Raid. It is called Shallow Water, Reflections, Just Like Romeo and Juliet, Lady A, Ready to Love Again, and the Carpenters, It's Going to Take Some Time, and Color My World, Chicago.

Well, it's that time for me to say farewell. We'll see you next week. Stay tuned for great programming all day long right here on 100.9 Canoe FM. Just after 11, there's some special features about the Beatles and Beatles Hour right here on the Canoe. I will leave you as I always do. Louis Armstrong, What a Wonderful World. Be kind to one another.

0: My name is Spencer, and you're listening to CKHA Canoe FM 100.9 in Halliburton and 97.1 in Minden, serving Halliburton County.
1: Hello, all you Beatlemaniacs out there, and welcome to the first Beatles Hour on Canoe Radio. I'm your host and chief maniac, Irv Handler. If you love the Beatles, this is the place for you. Each episode, we're going to explore the Beatles through their music, how their songs came to be written, the deeper meaning of their songs, and their effect on popular music and our culture at large. We're going to have a theme for each episode that's going to examine different aspects of the Beatles catalog. Themes are going to include groundbreaking records, band songs, and songs that the Beatles gave away to other groups. We'll have programs devoted to the different genres that the Beatles recorded in, including country music, blues, love songs, psychedelia, and the many funny songs that the Beatles wrote. I'll include some fun themes like Paul's favorite Beatles songs, John's favorite Beatles songs, but more importantly, my favorite Beatles songs. John was very vocal and very critical of his own music, so we'll also do a program about John's least favorite Beatles songs. We'll delve into the Beatles solo catalog with themes like post-breakup collaborations with the other Beatles, songs they wrote about each other, and the collaborations with other musicians like Michael Jackson, Elton John, Elvis Costello, David Bowie, and of course, the Traveling Wilburys. So what are my qualifications to be the host of a Beatles show? None. I'm just a fan, just like you. So I would love your help with this program. Please feel free to send me your programming ideas. We'll also be fairly opinionated in my commentary. I may even express controversial comments about the Beatles and their songs. Once again, I want to hear from you. Maybe we can get a lively discussion going. So, enough talking. Let's head into our first theme, Girlfriends and Wives. The Beatles dug deep inside themselves when writing songs, so it's not surprising that they wrote a lot of songs about their wives and girlfriends. Sometimes you can even see the arc of their relationships in their songs. First up is Paul's girlfriend and fiance, Jane Asher. Jane was a young actress from a wealthy family when she met Paul McCartney. She was just 17 and Paul was 21 when they met in April 1963. Within 8 months, Paul had moved into the Asher household. Supposedly, Paul moved in and bunked with her brother Peter, but I sincerely doubt those particular sleeping arrangements. Peter Asher was the Peter from Peter and Gordon. Paul wrote a lot of Peter and Gordon's songs, including their big hit, A World Without Love, but that's a topic for another episode. Needless to say, it's very good for your career if you're dating Paul McCartney's sister. Jane introduced Paul to upper society, which he seemed to crave more than the other Beatles. Paul wrote, "And I love her for Jane." Both Paul and John thought it was Paul's first great ballad. Released in July 1964, the song appeared on a Hard Day's Night album and was the A-side of a single backed by John's If I Fell, which was considered equally as good. When Paul played the song in the Abbey Road studio for George Martin and the band, it still lacked a bridge. John called for a break, and within 30 minutes, they returned with the completed bridge. Amazing. George Harrison completed the song's famous riff, you know it, do-do-do-do, on the fly in the studio. Again, it's amazing how quickly and easily some of the Beatles songs came together. Paul said that he liked that the song seemed to start in mid-sentence, and it's one of the Beatles' most covered songs with over 700 cover versions. It's a beautiful song, so let's hear it.

That was just beautiful. The next love song Paul wrote for Jane was Things We Said Today. Paul wrote it in May of 1964 while on holiday with Jane in the Virgin Islands with Ringo and his girlfriend at the time, Maureen Cox. The lyric seems to foreshadow a time when they would no longer be together as a couple. Paul called it future nostalgia. It's the first hint that the relationship might not work out. Paul was concerned that their competing career ambitions would cause them to break up. Written in a minor chord, the song has a haunting off melody, more in keeping with jazz or classical music rather than folk rock. It was released in July 1964 on the Hard Day's Night album and as a single as the B-side to the title track, A Hard Day's Night. Let's give it a listen.

Things seem to be deteriorating in Paul and Jane's relationship with the next song, We Can Work It Out. The lyrics indicate that they're fighting, but Paul still wants things to work out. He definitely doesn't want to break up. Gossip has it that Paul's drug use and his close friendship with John were the major points of friction in the relationship. The song was released in December 1965 as a double A-sided single, back with Day Tripper. John wanted Day Tripper to be the A-side because he wanted the Beatles to show their harder rocking side rather than Paul's softer side. But EMI thought that the We Could Work It Out was the more commercial of the two songs. So, as a compromise, the two songs were released as a double A-sided record. In the end, We Can Work It Out did prove to be more popular in airplay, much to John's annoyance. It was recorded and written during the Rubber Soul sessions, but not included in the album. In the UK, it was common practice not to include singles on the albums. The thinking was that the buyers of albums would get all new songs and not have to pay for records that they already owned. But that's the official reason.

I think that maybe it was a way to force fans to buy both the singles and the albums, but call me cynical. Paul wrote most of the songs with John contributing the bridge again. Where Paul's lyrics in the verse are optimistic, John adds a touch of pessimism with the bridge talking about life being short. This is the same dynamics that showed up in Getting Better on the Sgt. Pepper album. Call me biased, but I think the bridge is the best part of the song. George Harrison suggested that they change the tempo of the bridge to three-quarter time to give the song its unique feel. This was the first song that the Beatles released as a music video. The idea was to save the Beatles from having to appear on multiple television shows. If you haven't seen the video, you should really pull it up on YouTube. The Beatles are lip-syncing badly, and John refuses to take the whole thing seriously. It's hysterically funny, but not intentionally so.

Paul seems to have lost his optimism about his relationship with Jane Asher with the song I'm Looking Through You. He wrote the song in the fall of 1965 while Jane was appearing in a play in Bristol. He talked about love disappearing overnight and blames Jane for not treating him right. Particularly cutting is when he sings, You Were Above Me But Not Today. Jane was part of the British establishment when they first met, and Paul was just a Liverpool rocker. Jane introduced Paul to upper society only to see him eventually be treated like royalty and better than she was being treated. Paul definitely seemed to have fallen out of love with Jane. Released in December 1965 on Rubber Soul, one of my favorite Beatle albums, here it is,

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1: The last song written for Jane was For No One, one of John's most beautiful ballads. It was released in August 1966 on the Beatles' Revolver album. By 1966, Jane and Paul had moved out of the Asher's house and was living in Paul's newly purchased house in St. John Woods. Written while on a ski vacation with Jane, the song may be a ballad, but it's anything but romantic. It appears Paul and Jane's relationship is over, and Paul has become somewhat sad and nostalgic for a love that should have lasted years, but was no more. Once again, Paul feels rejected and seems to place the blame on Jane, implying she was aloof and no longer needed him. In fact, the relationship ended when Jane returned from an acting assignment in Bristol, only to find Paul in bed with an American actress, Francie Schwartz. Shortly after, Jane's mother came over and helped Jane move out of Paul's house on Cavendish Avenue. George Martin decided the song needed something distinctive, and he and Paul decided to add a French horn. Paul hummed out the part for George Martin, who transcribed it. Unfortunately, the part as written was above the register for the French horn, but Paul didn't care and assumed that a seasoned player would be able to overcome the limitations of his instrument. Turns out he was right. The song also includes a clavichord, and combined with the French horn, gives the song a classical feel. The song was completely written by Paul without any contribution from John. This was typical during the Revolver sessions, demonstrating a growing distance and independence between the two songwriters who are no longer acting as a team. In fact, neither John nor George Harrison play on the record. But John did say For No One was one of his favorite Paul songs. It's one of my favorites too. Let's give it a listen.

Okay, let's move on to poor beleaguered Cynthia Lennon. Cynthia's father died when she was only 16, something she had in common with John and Paul, who both lost their mothers at the age of 17 and 14, respectively. Cynthia met John in art school in 1957 in calligraphy class. John was only in the class because no other teacher would have them in their classes. John never had any pens or pencils with him and was always borrowing drawing tools from Cynthia. Sounds just like John. When the Beatles performed their second residency in Hamburg, 1961, Cynthia rented a room and moved into the house of John's aunt and legal guardian, Mimi Smith. Cynthia became pregnant with Julian, and the couple was wed in August 1962, shortly before the release of the Beatles' first single, Love Me Do, and the kickoff of Beatlemania. Her timing couldn't have been worse. Sadly, John did not write many love songs about Cynthia. Instead, he wrote songs about the collapse of their marriage. But there was one love song for Cynthia, Do You Want to Know a Secret? The record was released in March 1963 on the Please Please Me album, their first album. It was released as a single a year later, backed by Thank You Girl, in an effort to satisfy the unquenchable demand for Beatle music as Beatlemania took over America. The song was inspired by I'm Wishing from Disney's Snow White and the Seven Dwarfs. John's mother, Julia, used to sing the song to John when he was a child. At the time of its release, the Beatles' manager wanted to keep John's marriage to Cynthia a secret, afraid that Beatlemania would wane if the teenage fans thought that one of the Beatles was not available. Ridiculous. So the song was a coded message to Cynthia saying what he was not allowed to say in public. Typical of John to write a love song to his wife only when he was not allowed to do so. Paul claims to have co-written the song, but John claims it was all his. The song has only three notes, so it was given to George Harrison to sing, since he was not the strongest singer at the time. So, let's give it a listen.

Next up is You Can't Do That. This is an autobiographical song about John's conflicting feelings about his relationship with Cynthia. John was enjoying the life of a rock star with excessive amounts of sex, drugs, and rock and roll, but Cynthia was not allowed the same privileges. The same theme shows up frequently in John's songs, including Jealous Guy on the Imagine album and Run for Your Life, which we will discuss later in this episode. The song was released in March 1964 on a Hard Day's Night album. It was originally slated to be released as the A-side, but after Paul wrote Can't Buy Me Love, it was relegated to the B-side. The high quality of Can't Buy Me Love spurred John to up his songwriting game, and he ended up contributing most of the songs to A Hard Day's Night. In fact, A Hard Day's Night is considered the peak of John's songwriting contributions to the Beatles albums. John said that he was trying to emulate Wilson Pickett with this song, but frankly, I don't hear it. The song has answering harmonies by Paul and George. John plays the guitar solo in the middle, and that's the first time he ever did so on a Beatle record. George wrote the intro and the outro guitar riff in the studio on his brand new Rickenbacker 12-string guitar because, as he said, he was just standing around doing nothing. The guitar was presented to him while he was in New York doing the Ed Sullivan Show. Only one other copy of the guitar was ever produced, so if you have one, it would be worth a lot of money. Let's give it a listen.

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2: I was dying in that small town, dreamed of heading southbound.
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4: Now, I'm a big John Lennon fan. I love his music and his peace activism, but he was not a very nice guy. His songs always seemed to blame Cynthia for their deteriorating marriage. When it was obvious that John was more interested in living the rock star lifestyle than being a good father and husband. The next song, Ticket to Ride, demonstrates this dynamic. Ticket to Ride was released in August 1965 on the Help album and as the A-side single back with Yes It Is. The song is clearly about Cynthia with the line, "She would never be free while I was around." John is hurt that she don't care and that Cynthia better think twice before she do right by me. But the requirement for John to do right by Cynthia is never mentioned. This is another song with disputed authorship. John claims he wrote most of the song, with John only directing Ringo on the drumming. Paul, though, said he wrote at least 40% of the song. The song has a great coda with a double time tempo, and John said that the coda was his favorite part of the song. John also claims that it's the first heavy metal song and was written after his first experience with LSD. Another music video was made for this song with the Beatles again refusing to take it seriously, but a superior video is the skiing montage from the movie Help. The song is considered a watershed moment when the mop top era ends and the ageless legend begins. And it's also the first song to cross 3 minutes at 3 minutes and 3 seconds. So let's give it a listen.

The next song is probably the one most explicitly about Cynthia. Girl was released in December 1965 on the Rubber Soul album. John claimed in interviews that Girl was not based on any actual woman, but on a dream girl. But John famously lied about the meanings of his songs, sometimes to confound the critics and his fans, and sometimes to spare the subject's feelings. I think that's exactly what John is doing here, trying to spare Cynthia's feelings. One line is particularly telling. The power dynamics in the marriage was all stacked towards John, but Cynthia occasionally would put down John when friends were near, as stated in the song. Once again, John made himself out to be the injured party in the relationship. Particularly galling is the line, "A man must break his back to earn his day of leisure." Being a Beatle was many things, but it was not back-breaking work. John wanted the engineers to enhance the sound of his breathing and add intimacy to the recording. In the middle eight, Paul and George sing "tit, tit, tit" in homage to the Beach Boys sound. It started out as "dit, dit, dit," but Paul liked to add slightly naughty words to their songs as his own form of rebellion. Girl was the last song recorded for Rubber Soul, and it was written under a tight deadline the night before, proving once again that some of the Beatles' greatest songs came out of pressure situations. Let's give it a listen. Is

Several of John's songs include lyrics that appear to reference his relationship with Cynthia. In Getting Better, John writes, "I used to be cruel to my woman. I beat her and kept her apart from the things that she loved." Pretty nasty. In She Said, She Said, John writes, "I said, who put all those things in your head? Things that make me feel like I'm mad." Again, this appears to reference Cynthia, who could never seem to please John. But for our last song about Cynthia, let's take a look at Run for Your Life, also on the Rubber Soul album. This was one of John's angriest songs, with the line, "I'd rather see you dead, little girl, than to be with another man." The line was lifted from Elvis Presley's Baby Let's Play House. The fact that Elvis sang it first does not excuse the nastiness of the song. Over the years, John became very remorseful about the offending lyrics and claimed it was his least favorite Beatles songs and a throwaway. But George Harrison said it was always his favorite song on the album. And despite its overt violence, I still love the song. Let's give it a listen.

Up next is the famous Patty Boyd. Patty was a classic British 60s model with a miniskirt, long straight hair, and wide eyes. In 1964, she was cast as a schoolgirl in the film A Hard Day's Night, where she met George Harrison. She was 2 weeks away from her 20th birthday, and George was 21. George bought a large house in the Surrey countryside in July 1964, and Patty moved in shortly thereafter. They were married in January 1966 in a civil ceremony. Patty's association with George caused her modeling career to skyrocket, and they became a leading couple in the swinging 60s in London. She was considered the most glamorous of all the Beatle girlfriends and wives, and was a template for all future pairings of rock stars and supermodels. Patty joined the Beatles on the ashram in India, and with George, took up a lifestyle of yoga, meditation, and vegetarianism. Patty inspired many of George's songs, including I Need You on Help, Love to You on Revolver, For You Blue on Let It Be, and George's masterpiece, Something on Abbey Road. But let's take a closer look at If I Needed Someone. Released on the Rubber Soul album in December 1965, If I Needed Someone was George's fourth song written for the Beatles and considered George's strongest song to date. Although George claims to have written the song for Patty, the lyrics seem to be ambivalent about his love for his soon-to-be bride. It's been suggested that the song is really directed towards the many groupies who were swarming around the Beatles, letting him know that he was much too much in love with Patty. Maybe George was taking a page out of John Lennon's playbook and said the song was about Patty, only to hide his infidelities with an unknown groupie. The song features the famous Beatles three-part harmony and George's great jingle-jangle 12-string Rickenbacker guitar. It also has a hint of Indian classical music that was infecting George's music at the time. The Beatles stopped touring in 1966, and so the song has the distinction of being the only Harrison composition performed live in concert by the Beatles. It was covered by the Hollies, who released it as a single. The Hollies' version reached number 20 on the charts, making it the first Harrison composition to chart as a single. Let's give it a listen.

Patty and George's relationship ended in July 1974. Patty had an affair with Ronnie Woods, then of the Faces, and later he was with the Rolling Stones, while George had an affair with Ronnie's wife. The final straw seems to be when George had an affair with Ringo's wife, Maureen. What is it with these rock stars? With all the women in the world, they had to sleep with each other's wives? Patty eventually married Eric Clapton, one of George's best friends, in 1979. At the wedding, George called Eric his husband-in-law. Eric wrote Layla, Bell Bottom Blues, and Wonderful Tonight for Patty. Now, if you think that's a lot of songs written for one woman, let me introduce you to Paul's first wife, Linda Eastman. Paul said that every love song he wrote during his time with Linda was written about and for her. By some estimates, Paul wrote up to 60 songs for Linda. Linda was an accomplished celebrity photographer in the 1960s and has the distinction of being the first woman to have a photograph on the cover of the Rolling Stone magazine. So it was inevitable that Linda would meet Paul and the Beatles. Paul and Linda first met in 1967 while he was still living with Jane Asher. Paul separated from Jane in 1968 and began an affair with Linda. Linda became pregnant with Mary McCartney in December 1968, and the couple were married in March of 1969. Linda was the love of Paul's life, and their love endured until Linda's untimely death by cancer in 1998. Unlike the other Beatles' wives and girlfriends, there was no song about strife in the relationship. As my granddaughter Scarlett says, theirs was a love for the ages. But most of the songs Paul wrote for Linda were part of his solo catalog, including Maybe I'm Amazed, Every Night, My Love, and Heart of the Country. Ironically, Paul was not the first songwriter to compose a song to Linda. That privilege goes to Jack Lawrence. Jack was a client of Lee Eastwood, Linda's father, in 1942, and paid his bill by writing a song titled Linda for Lee's one-year-old daughter. The song was a number one hit in 1947 for Buddy Clark and was recorded by no less than Frank Sinatra, Perry Como, Bing Crosby, Willie Nelson, and Jan and Dean. But the only Beatles songs written for Linda were Two of Us, which is commonly believed to be written about Paul and John, but wasn't, and I Will. I Will is a favorite song of me and my wife, Cynthia. We used to sing it as a lullaby to our youngest daughter, Anna. Appearing on the White Album in 1968, it is short, clocking in at 1 minute and 46 seconds. It was written while the Beatles were in the ashram and were using a finger-picking technique that Donovan taught Paul and John. Shockingly, Jane Asher was at the ashram with Paul while he was writing a love song to Linda. Let's give it a

We come at last to Yoko Ono, John's second wife. Yoko was an avant-garde artist when she met John in 1966 at the opening of her art exhibit in a London gallery. John's first song referencing Yoko was Julia on the White Album, with the line, "Ocean Child Calls Me." Ocean Child is the English translation of Yoko Ono. Yoko was also a Mother Superior in Happiness is a Warm Gun. Other Beatles songs about Yoko are I Want You, She's So Heavy, Everybody's Got Something to Hide Except for Me and My Monkey, and our last song of the program, The Ballad of John and Yoko. The song chronicles the couple's wedding in Gibraltar and their honeymoon in Paris, Amsterdam, and Vienna. Yoko's positive influence on John's outlook on life is specifically mentioned with the line, "Last night, the wife said, oh boy, when you're dead, you don't take nothing with you but your soul." Ain't that the truth? John was excited and anxious to record the song on his return to England and rushed to the studio with Paul, but without George or Ringo. Ringo was off filming The Magic Christian and George was out of the country. George was quoted as saying, "I don't mind not being on the record because it was none of my business. If it had been the ballad of John, George, and Yoko, then I would have been on it." John took George's place on lead guitar, and Paul played drums in addition to his regular role on bass. Paul was reluctant to help with the song because he was still reeling from the backlash to Lennon's more popular than Jesus remarks. But in the end, he agreed to help record the song. Despite the recent animosity between Paul and John over the hiring of a new manager, reports have it that the pair had a great time recording the song and their famous chemistry was on full display. Released as a single in May 1969 and backed by Harrison's Old Brown Shoe, the song was the last Beatles single to reach number one in the UK until Now and Then, that was released on 2023. In the US, it was banned on many radio stations because of the reference to Christ and the crucifixion, and only reached number 8 on the charts. I love the bass line and how it drives the song's fast pace. Let's give it a listen.

We have not yet mentioned Ringo. Ringo only wrote 3 songs for the Beatles, and none of them were about his wives or girlfriends. Well, that's it for the first edition of the Beatles Hour. I would like to say thank you on behalf of the group and myself, and I hope we pass the audition.

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1: The clock just struck noon. You know what that means. It's time for In the Afternoon. We've got Pet Detective every day, as well as all the music, info, and personalities to keep you company from 12 to 3. Right here on Canoe FM, your voice in the Haliburton Highlands.
2: And good afternoon. It is noon, and it is Wednesday, August 12th, and you are listening to the Midday Show, and I'm Stetson Steve, and I'll be your host for approximately till about 2:45 today. We'll be giving you weather, Pet Detective, and any special information that you may need or want to know about. And, of course, we're going to have some great music. Let's take a quick look at the weather today. Right now we have 24 here in downtown Haliburton, and we're looking for a mix of sun and clouds today with a chance of showers and a risk of a thunderstorm this afternoon. We're going to expect a high of 23, so we've beaten that. And we've got a humidex of 27 and a UV index of 6 or high. Tonight, well, partly cloudy skies, a 30% chance of showers. This evening, with, again, a risk of a thunderstorm, foggy patches developing near midnight and a low of 13. And Thursday, we'll have a sunny day with a mix of sun and clouds. Again, a chance of showers in the afternoon and a thunderstorm. Foggy patches dissipating in the morning. Wind will be 20 kilometers per hour. Late in the morning, a high of 24, humidex of 29, or a UV index of 7 or very high. And at night, we'll have cloudy periods with a chance of showers and a low of 12. Looks like Friday and Saturday are going to be beautiful days with highs of 23, sunny all day, and lows of 9 and 11. Before we go on, let's take a little listen here to some interesting and important news from Elizabeth Oakley in County Close-Up.
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4: Douglas Roger knows all about long shots. After all, as a retired actor, he spent his career banking on overcoming them. That's why he's not quite ready to give up on saving the Irondale Church, not without exhausting every avenue out there, that is. It's also why, as a new director on the Bark Lake Cultural Developments Board, he's launched a campaign to attract and retain new blood into the leadership team of the organization, which oversees the church and other community sites. Recently, Carol Simmons, president of the BLCD, announced she is officially stepping down as of September, and as yet, no one has shown any interest in assuming the role. Other members of the group also are leaving either due to age or health-related issues, leaving BLCD without people to run it. Roger says that without a new leadership team to manage the charitable organization, the church, built in 1887, will likely be put on the market and sold this fall. And with its closure, public access to services, concerts, the spring fling, the fall harvest, Remembrance Day ceremonies, and numerous church suppers there will end permanently. Roger sat down with Canoe FM recently in the sanctuary of the Irondale Church to explain why saving it, the hub of the Irondale community, is so important.
5: Cautiously optimistic might even be too positive. I think it's a long shot, but it's the only shot. So when Carol finally, you know, and laid down the law, she'd been saying she wanted to retire. She finally said, that's it. I'm quitting. We've got to just agree to extend it till, I said, let's try to do some headhunting. Let's try to get the word out. See if we can find the right person to take the job of president, because that's what we need. She said it'll take her 3 months to wind up everything for the CRA, because that's really, they're really calling the shots. If you don't have an executive with a secretary, treasurer, and a chair and a president, then you are not in business anymore. Okay. And then you are, by law, compelled to, by regulation or whatever, to liquidate all your assets and donate them to other charities. And that's it. So this building will go up for sale to the first person that wants to put up the money. And that doesn't mean that they would do something brutal to it, but it also means, it does mean that it won't be a part of the community in the actual sense of the word. It'll be a building you can look at from a distance, but it won't play a part. It has played a small part, but a vital part for the people who have really done the work of keeping it alive, which is people like George and that group of 10, 12 people, but they're all getting on in years.
4: The iconic white building at the corner of Irondale Road and Salerno Lake Road is 139 years old. financed by a Pennsylvania industrialist, Charles Pusey, whose dream was to create a mining empire of profitable iron deposits in the community. The church was constructed to create a place of worship for miners and their families. Pusey's dream would never be realized, however, since the local iron ore was not commercially viable, so the church is the last remaining part of his investment in the community. It became an Anglican church and remained so for nearly a century. But 18 years ago, when the congregation dwindled, the Irondale Church was deconsecrated.

0: I'm seeing this, and I'm not nostalgic for what happened back then. This is a different time, but I love the continuity of it. I love the fact that people care about it, that it's been this way since 1887. That's just, it's worth fighting for. So I guess I see this as part of that potential. The building is a place where people can make connections, can mix, can mingle, can find common ground. And if it's gone, you just don't. And it, because it's sort of otherworldly in a way, like if a kid comes in here and they have never seen anything like this, even if somebody in their 40s might have never seen a church or a building like this, or the swings like this. These floors have been here for 100 and how many years? 100 and, you know, and so I do believe it. Something that is inbred, it's in our DNA, and the building, things need a place to happen, and I think this is a wonderful place for things to happen. So, you know, I'm going to put my best into getting this together, you know, and to do it, and do what I can.
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3: And thank you, Elizabeth. I want to get on to here and want to give you a red alert for the Rotary Beach in Haliburton Village. It is closed and has been closed since August 7th, and that was issued by the Lakelands Health Department. So please, no swimming at the Rotary Beach in Haliburton Village. And why don't we get to some music here, and hopefully to keep the skies blue and the sun shining, we're going to start off with Mr. Blue Sky by Electric Light Orchestra and Best to Play This Loud. 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

And what a bingo game last night. Yes, August 11th on Tuesday, we had a great game with some great winners. Game one for $100. We had one, two, three, four winners. Patricia from Solano Lake, she got her sheets at Lucky Dollar Gooderham. Kelly from Halliburton got the ticket at Jug City Halliburton. And Diane from Little Cameron Lake got hers at Gardens of Halliburton. Mark from Upper Wolf Lake got their sheet at West Guilford Shopping Center. Game two, for $200, we had three lucky winners. Kim from Gallert, and she bought her ticket right here at Canoe FM. Gail from Halls Lake and Wanda from Maple Lake, and they both bought their sheets at Jug City in Carnarvon. Game three, one lucky winner was Linda from Lake Shagawigamog, and she got their ticket sheet at Bonneview Inn. And remember, all proceeds for this session will be shared with Canoe FM and other verified not-for-profit organizations in Halliburton County. And please remember, checks can only be picked up after 10 a.m. on Friday, and the winner must have a photo ID with them matching the verifiers list from Tuesday. You must also bring along your winning sheet. Now, bring up the whole sheet and don't tear out just the winning ticket. Okay, we've got Catalona from Vance Joy coming, and after that, Perfect Love by Trisha Yearwood.

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1: And you are listening to CKHA, and this is Stetson Steve. We're a minute late for the weather, but before that, I just want to let everyone know that I was just checking the texts that we got in, and we want to thank everyone for the positive texts we got about the show from Irv on the Beatles that was on the 11 o'clock hour. He pre-recorded that, so he wasn't here to thank you for your text, but I myself, on behalf of Canoe, would love to thank everyone for those really great texts. It was a great show. And now for some weather. Right now we are at 24 degrees in Halliburton, and it's pretty sunny out with a little bit of clouds, and that's exactly what they were calling for today, was a mix of sun and clouds, with a chance of showers and a thunderstorm this afternoon. They were calling for a high of 23. We've hit that and passed it here in downtown Halliburton, and we have a humidex of 27, UV index of 6 or high. Tonight, also a partly cloudy sky. Showers in the evening with a risk of a thunderstorm. Fog patches are developing near midnight and a low of 13. On Thursday, the 13th, we will have a sunny day in the morning with then a mix of sun and clouds, and again, a chance of showers and a risk of a thunderstorm in the afternoon. Foggy patches in the morning will be dissipating, so they will clear up and we will have a beautiful sunny day in the beginning. Wind will be coming in at 20 kilometers per hour late in the morning. We'll have a high of 24, a humidex of 29, and a UV index of 7 or high. And at night, it'll be cloudy periods once again with a 30% chance of showers and a low of 12. Looks like we've got some nice sleeping weather coming up. And then Friday and Saturday, looks like a mirror of both days. There'll be sunny both days, high of 23, clear at night with a low of 9 and a low of 11, respectively. Okay, let's get back to a little music here. Let's hear Wait Around by Nick Fitch.

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2: And it looks like we've got one lost pet at the moment, and unfortunately she's been lost on July 17th at 10 p.m. So if you do see her, please get in touch with the owners, and I'll give you the information here. Her name is Nova. She's a three-year-old long-haired black cat with green eyes. She has a small white dot on her chest, and she has extra toes and very big feet. She has no collar, but she is microchipped. She's also very smart and friendly. She was lost in Shamrock Lane on Cranberry Lake off Eagle Lake Road. As I said, she was lost on July 17th at 10 p.m. She is very much loved and missed. You have two numbers here to call if you see the kitty or you are able to catch her. And it's Justine at 416-524-6550 or Mark at 416-729-5775. So please keep an eye out for her, this beautiful little black kitty. If you find her, please call and call them, or you can call a station and we can call them ourselves. Anyway, if you do find a pickup, or if you do pick up a pet who is running loose, please contact the local vet's office, municipalities, or pet shops, or at Canoe FM, and we'll help find that owner of the pet. Having your pet wear a collar with an ID tag is a good way to ensure your pet gets back to you. Microchipping is another way to make sure your pet can be identified. If you can find a pet who's wearing a collar, check inside, as there may be information written there. And you can also get the GPS collars. We have one for our dog. And that one keeps tabs on her, and we can tell when she leaves the immediate area if she gets out. Losing a pet is stressful for humans and the pets, and being able to have some type of ID on your pet will help you be reunited with her as quickly as possible. So that's what we've got, and listen to this.
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Hi, I'm Tessa from the Haliburton County Public Library. We're continuing our trip around the world through books with a new destination each week and stories that bring different places and perspectives to life. This week, we're visiting Spain with Our Last Days in Barcelona by Chanel Cleeton. Exiled from Cuba after the revolution, Isabel Perez arrives in Barcelona in 1964 searching for her sister, whose mysterious disappearance draws her into a dangerous world of espionage. As Isabel follows the trail, she uncovers long-buried family secrets that will change her understanding of the past. Nearly three decades earlier, in Barcelona, 1936, Alicia Perez arrives from Cuba with her young daughter just as Spain teeters on the brink of civil war. With fascism on the rise and an old love unexpectedly returning, Alicia must make choices that will shape her family's future. Spanning decades of upheaval, this dual timeline novel explores love, sacrifice, and the secrets that bind generations. To place a hold on Our Last Days in Barcelona, visit haliburtonlibrary.ca. 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
1: 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And if you're planning to voting on the 2026 municipal and school board elections, I've got some information for you. The municipality of Dysart, the municipality of Highlands East, the township of Algonquin Highlands, and the township of Minden Hills are asking you to visit www.registertovoteon.ca to confirm, update, or add your information to the voters list. Don't wait. Confirm you're on the voters list by August 12th, 2026. And we're going to take you to the top of the hour with a couple of songs here. And we'll see you on the other side.

Well, you know, I've been played them some songs about peace and contentment. A couple of the things I've been learning to believe in. When I was through

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Rock and roll song, or don't you play the no song at all?

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2: 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And this is Stetson Steve with you on the Midday Show. And as Barb said, we are CKHA Canoe FM 100.9 in Haliburton and 97.1 in Minden. We have an item that was lost. It's a key on an orange keychain with a silver star and a Bible verse. It was lost along the United Church parking lot on August 8th on Saturday morning. So if you found that, please give the owner a call at 705-457-5246. Also, I wanted to let you know that today is National Vinyl Record Day. They are also called originally gramophones and phonographs, and they come in 7-inch, 10-inch, and 12-inch sizes and speeds of 45, 33 and a third, and 78. In 1991, vinyl records left the mainstream for CDs and tapes and things like that, but they have been coming back, and as of 2020, they were actually outselling vinyl records, were outselling CDs. So let's listen to a couple songs here. Cruel to Be Kind by Nick Lowe, a very great singer, very often forgotten, followed by Stir It Up by Bob Marley and the Wailers, and then Liam Cam with Saddle.

Oh, I was so excited about that song by Nick Lowe. I forgot it was the weather time. It is 1:05 in the afternoon on Wednesday, and it is 25 degrees in Halliburton right now. So we are 2 degrees higher than the predicted high of 23 they were calling for today. They were calling for a mix of sun and clouds, and we've got a chance of showers and a thunderstorm this afternoon. Tonight will be partly cloudy. 30% chance of showers this evening with a risk of thunderstorm. We've got foggy patches will be developing near midnight and a low of 13. Tomorrow on Thursday, again, another sunny start to the day. Patches of fog will be dissipating, and we'll have a 40% chance of showers and a risk of a thunderstorm in the afternoon with a high of 24, a humid index of 29, and a UV index of 7 or high. At night, it's going to be a beautiful evening of 12 out with a cloudy periods and a light 30% chance of showers. Friday, Saturday, going to be beautiful days, high of 23. And both days are going to be sunny. At night, there'll be 11 on Saturday and 9 on Friday.

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3: 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And it is Wednesday, August 12th, and this is the Midday Show, and it's Stetson Steve. Hey, I want to also let you know that Canoe FM is reminding businesses, organizations, and individuals to be cautious when receiving unexpected emails offering opportunities for strategic partnerships, business opportunities, or collaborations. Some of these emails may appear to come from business organization or contacts that you recognize and trust. Because they look familiar, it can be tempting to open the attachments, click on the links, or respond without giving it much thought. Please take a moment to pause and verify the message before taking any action. Check the sender's email address carefully. Be cautious with the links and attachments, and if something seems unusual, contact the organization directly using a phone number or email address you already know, not the information provided in the suspicious message. Cyber scams are becoming increasingly sophisticated, and a little extra caution can help protect you, your business, and your community. 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This community advisory is brought to you by Canoe FM, 100.9 and 97.1, the voice of the Halliburton Highlands. Also, Canoe is looking to fill a number of volunteer positions. 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So if you think you can help us with any of those, again, please give us a call at 705-457-1009. Hey, coming up, we've got a great entertainer. He has transcended from alternative rock to regular rock to classic songs that he does. Elvis Costello with Pump It Up, and that'll be followed by Diamonds by Emma Cooke.

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2: 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And Wilberforce Red Cross Outpost Museum wants to let you know that they are having an anniversary celebration corn roast. It's going to take place on Saturday, August 15th. It's going to start at 6 o'clock in the evening. 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And there will also be a quilt raffle draw at 7:45 p.m. And where's this going to be? It's going to be at 2314 Loop Road in Wilberforce. Contact Barb Schoenfeld at 705-448-2598 or WilberforceBarb at yahoo.ca for more information. Again, that's Saturday on the 15th, starting at 6 p.m. Hey, up next, we've got Am I the Same Girl by Swing Out Sister.

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4: 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We've got a mix of sun and clouds today, and looking out the weather window here in Halliburton, it looks like it's more clouds than sun. We have a chance of showers and a risk of a thunderstorm this afternoon. We've got wind west at 20 kilometers per hour. We were having a dew high of 23 here, and right now we are sitting at 24. It was just 25 a little while ago, so we're above the expected high. We've got a humidex of 27 and a UV index of 6 or high today. Tonight, partly cloudy, 30% chance of showers this evening with a risk of thunderstorms. Foggy patches will be developing near midnight and a low of 13. Tomorrow, Thursday, the 13th, we'll have sunny skies in the morning. Fog patches will be dissipating in the morning. And then we'll have a mix of sun and clouds with a 40% chance of showers and a risk of a thunderstorm in the afternoon. And we'll have a high of 24 with a humidex of 29 and a UV index of 7 or high. At night, we'll have a low of 12 with cloudy periods and a chance of showers. Friday and Saturday look like their beautiful day is coming up for the weekend. Sunny both days a high of 23 and a low of 9 on Friday and a low of 11 on Saturday. I want to also let you know that Fort Irwin Residents Association is having a pancake breakfast, and it'll be Saturday, August 15th at 9 a.m. to 11:30 a.m. Adults are $8, three pancakes, three sausages, fruit cup, coffee, tea, and or juice. Children will be $5, two pancakes, two sausages, fruit cup, and juice. And special thanks to Features Brasserie, the Cisco Food Systems, and Willow Organic for this event. And where is it? It's 5821 Halliburton Lake Road in Fort Irwin. So that is a pancake breakfast at Fort Irwin by the Fort Irwin Residents Association at 5821 Halliburton Lake Road in Fort Irwin, Saturday, August 15th from 9 a.m. to 11:30. Coming up, we've got the Bare Naked Ladies and If I Had $1 Million, followed by Better Not by Gary Baumgartner.

0: Yeah, we could just go up there and hang out.
1: Like, open the fridge and stuff, and there would always be foods laid out for us with little pre-wrapped sausages and things.
0: Mm.
1: They have pre-wrapped sausages, but they don't have pre-wrapped bacon.
0: Well, can you blame them?
1: Yeah.

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1: Of course we would. We just eat more.
0: And buy really expensive ketchups with it.
1: That's right. All the fanciest Dijon ketchup.

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2: 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Into the Mystic by Van Morrison, followed by Move In, Moonlight's band.

coming home. And when that foghorn whistle blows, I gotta hear it.

Just a reminder, red alert for Rotary Beach and Halliburton Village. It is closed and has been closed as of Friday, August 7th. And this was issued by the Lakeland's Health Department. So please remember the red alert at Rotary Beach and Halliburton Village. Okay, take the top of the hour. We're going to listen a little Tommy Tutone in 8675309, followed by the Tragically Hip Just As Well and Make It Work by Doug and the Slugs. We'll see you at 3 or 2.

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1: 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And being as 2 o'clock, that says it's time for a little bit of weather update. We are now at 22 degrees. We had a high today of 23, and we had surpassed it earlier, but the clouds are moving in, and temperatures dropped a little bit. Today, we're calling for a mix of sun and clouds, and as I said, it's getting a little cloudier now. We had a Humidex rating of 27 and a UV index of 6 or high. Tonight, it's going to be partly cloudy with a chance of showers and a risk of a thunderstorm with foggy patches developing near midnight at a low of 13. On Thursday, we'll have sun in the morning. Those foggy patches will be dissipating as well. And then we'll have a mix of sun and clouds with a 40% chance of showers in the afternoon and a risk of a thunderstorm. And the wind will be coming west at 20 kilometers per hour in the morning, a high of 24, humidex of 29 with a UV index of 7 or high. At night, we'll have a low of 12 with a cloudy periods and a 30% chance of showers. Friday and Saturday look to be beautiful days. Both days will be sunny. Both days will have a high of 23. The night on Friday will be a low of 9, and on Saturday a low of 11. So we just want to, before I play a little music here, I just want to give a little update. And my wife and I have been coming up here since we've been married for over 30 years. Almost 36, actually, it is. And we just actually love Halliburton. My wife has family here, and she's been coming here since she was a little child. But one thing I do know is that I did grow up in the outskirts of New York City in the Jersey area, and that gave us a lot of choices for concerts and things like that. And in my misguided youth, I saw quite a few concerts, and this one coming up by The Clash was really great to listen to and see them live. So here's London Calling by The Clash, followed by I Want a New Drug by Huey Lewis and the News, and then the Stampeders with Devil You.

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1: And that's going to be a great trip. 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Again, those are trip tickets here. 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Okay, coming up, we've got a couple of bands here with Gary and the Rough Ideas with Waiting for a Miracle and Crazy Love with Poco. And again, my wife and I were lucky enough to see Gary and the Rough Riders live at the Dominion last year, and they were just amazing. Poco with Crazy Love, saw them in Jersey City in the 70s, and again, great play, great band to see live. So here we go, without further ado, Waiting for a Miracle by Gary and the Rough Riders, followed by Crazy Love by Poco.

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3: 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And don't forget, bring your lawn chairs. Coming up, Crazy by Dallas Smith, followed by Roger Whitaker's The Last Farewell.

Is young, she thinks she's grown. We're all first car, first date, WLD on a license plate. Now ain't life crazy? Yeah.

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1: Well, it's 2:28, and we skipped that song there, so but we are getting close to the bottom of the hour, so we'll do the weather a little bit early here. And today was a mix of sun and clouds today. And it looks like we have more clouds and sun outside here of our weather window. We're at 22 degrees, so we've dropped a couple of degrees from our high of 25 earlier. And we have a 60% chance of showers and a thunderstorm this afternoon. And we had a high of 23, a UMIDEX of 27, and a UV index of 6. Tonight will be partly cloudy with a chance of showers and a thunderstorm. Foggy patches will be developing near midnight and a low of 13. And tomorrow we will have a sun in the morning, again with foggy patches dissipating as well. And we'll have a mix of sun and clouds when this fog goes away, with a 40% chance of showers in the afternoon and a risk of a thunderstorm in the afternoon. The wind will be coming west at 20 miles per hour, high of 24, kilometer humidex of 29, a UV index of 7 or high. At night, we'll have cloudy periods with a 30% chance of showers and a low of 12. Friday, the 14th, we'll have sunny skies, a high of 23, and a clear at night with a low of 9. Saturday will be the same with a low of 11 at night. Okay, coming up, we've got Rocky's Turn to Rose by Ian Tyson, followed by Just a Glance by Custom Blend. 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
1: 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Hey, I want to let you know Outdoor Praise and Worship Youth event is going on at the Minden Bible Church, 177 Bob Cajun Road, Minden, on August 15th from 1 to 4 p.m. There's outdoor live worship music, family fun and games, and a barbecue. Please bring your own filled water bottle, blanket, and or camp chair. Free event it is, and its donations are welcome. In the event of rain, the event will move inside to the church. So that, again, is August 15th from 1 to 4 p.m. Okay, going back, we're going to play a little song that by the Pretenders, because I'll Stand By You, another great band to see live. They were amazing. I saw them in large and small venues, and they were just great. Followed by that will be The Easy Man by Prairie States and Fire Lake by Bob Seger and the Silver Bullet Band.

Well, it's 2:45 on Wednesday, August 12th, and the clock says that my time is almost up, so thank you for listening today. It's always an honor to spend time with you and help you give you some great music to listen to. I hope you enjoyed everything today, and I hope you enjoyed that it was National Record Day. So get out that old record and put it on that turntable and spin up a couple of tunes. This is Stetson Steve, and I look like it's time to saddle up and put my hat back on and ride off for the day. So may the wind be at your back and the sun upon your face, and the winds of destiny carry you aloft to dance with the stars. Until next time, carpe diem, and make the most of your day. Now we'll start off the music to the top of the hour again with Fire Lake by Bob Seger and the Silver Bullet Band.

0: 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Time flies when you're having fun. It's time for the Drive Show. 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
1: Well, good afternoon. It is time for the Drive Show on this Wednesday afternoon. Wow, what a way to start off the show. I got a frog in my throat. 23 degrees outside right now. My looking at the weather here. Yes, tonight. Partly cloudy, 30% chance of shower this evening with a risk of a thunderstorm. There are fog patches developing near midnight and a low of 13. I do have some things to tell you about what's going on tonight as far as meteor showers, but I will talk about that later on in the show. Tomorrow, sunny in the morning and then a mix of sun and cloud, 40% chance of showers in the afternoon and another risk of a thunderstorm. Fog patches will dissipate in the morning. 24 is your high tomorrow, 29 with the Humidex. Cloudy and 12 tomorrow night. Friday, sunny and 23. 9 is your low on Friday night and Saturday. Same as Friday, high of 23 under sunny skies. As always, I do like to start off the Drive Show when I'm on with local talent. And today is no exception to that rule. So we've got Jody Timgren with Need to Know. And we're going to follow that up with Mr. Carl Dixon. Line Drive right here on Canoe. By the way, my name's Kara, and I'll be with you until about 6 o'clock. Weather every half hour, and between 4 and 5 o'clock, Kareem Mosna will be co-hosting the show with me and bringing with him some eclectic selections, and I'll be bringing one or two myself. 5 o'clock, local news and weather and sports. So do stay tuned for the whole show. 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

Sorry, I feel like I've been neglecting you folks. But here is Rita McNeil. This is Flying on Your Own. Beautiful song from a beautiful artist. Sadly, no longer with us, but we loved Rita McNeil. So here she goes.

Well, as promised, I wanted to let you know about the meteor showers going on tonight. It's called the Perseid Meteor Shower. It peaks tonight, August 12th, between... I'll read you a little bit more. It offers up to 50 to 100 meteors per hour under clear skies. Conditions are ideal this year because the peak coincides with a new moon, meaning no bright moonlight will wash out the faintest streaks. The prime window from midnight through pre-dawn hours, best between 2 a.m. and 5:30 a.m., looking toward the northeastern sky. Though meteors can flash across any part of the sky, up to 100 shooting stars per hour in an ideal dark sky location. And they said, leave your binoculars and telescopes at home. Your naked eye lets you take in the widest view of the sky. And let your eyes adjust. Give yourself 20 to 30 minutes in the dark without looking at your phone screen so that your vision kicks in. So hopefully you can set your alarm and get up and get yourself to a spot where you can see a big patch of sky and check out this amazing meteor shower opportunity that's going on tonight. I remember something like this going on back when I was 17. I was in Junior Rangers and I was way up north in a little place called Little Rapids. And we were on a canoe trip, overnight canoe trip, and we were lying out on the rocks. We all decided to sleep out under the sky, under the stars, and lying on the rocks just watching these meteors. And the hardest part, or the worst part, was you couldn't sleep because it was just too exciting to close your eyes.

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3: Thank you, Chubby Beavers, and thank you to everybody else who played Radio Bingo last night and all the volunteers who made it happen and all the vendors that sell tickets on behalf of Canoe FM. 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So thank you for buying a sheet last night. On to our winners. Game number one, there were four winners, splitting $100. Patricia from Salerno Lake, Kelly from Haliburton, Diane from Little Cameron Lake, and Mark from Upper Wolf Lake. They bought their tickets at Lucky Dollar in Gooderham, Jug City Haliburton, Gardens of Haliburton, and West Guilford Shopping Center. Game number two, $200, was a three-way split between Kim from Gallert, Gail from Halls Lake, and Wanda from Maple Lake. And they got their tickets at Canoe FM, and the other two were bought at Jug City in Carnarvon. And game number three, Linda from Lake Kashagawigamog, who bought her sheet at the Bonnie View Inn, scored herself a $600 cash prize. Fantastic. Congratulations to all the winners. You can pick up your check after 10 a.m. on Friday, bring some photo ID, and bring your winning sheet with you. Speaking of Radio Bingo, we are looking for volunteers to help us with Radio Bingo. You could be a bingo caller. That is on air on Tuesdays after 6 or at 6 p.m. It's, about an hour and a half commitment all told by the time you have to show up and do your calling and stick around and close up. 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We're also looking for someone to help with the Bluegrass Show that takes place on Wednesday evenings from 7 till 9 p.m. You can text or call 705-457-1009 or drop in during Monday to Friday business hours and talk to Roxanne Casey, our station manager. Let's get back to the music. Here's David Bowie. Let's Dance on the Canoe, 100.9 and 97.1.

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2: Time is 3:31. Time for an update on the weather in the village of Halliburton. It's 24 right now. Mix of sun and cloud. There is a risk of an afternoon rainstorm and thunderstorm. It is expected to get a little bit foggy this evening and risk of thunderstorm again this evening. Low of 13. Tomorrow starts out sunny and then there's a mix of sun and cloud. 40% chance of showers tomorrow afternoon. Risk of a thunderstorm. Fog patches dissipate in the morning. High of 24 with the Humidex 29. And a UV index of 7 tomorrow. Cloudy periods, 30% chance of showers tomorrow night with a low of 12. Friday and Saturday are both sunny and a high of 23. And Friday night, a low of 9 under clear skies. Going to start this next half hour off with a song by Crosby, Stills, and Nash. This is just a beautiful, beautiful song. Just a song before I go.

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Engine drivers headed north to Pleasant Street.

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1: Well, that last song was by Warren Zevon, Keep Me in Your Heart. Artists you don't hear a lot, but amazing artist. So I hope you enjoyed that. Here's some Bruce Cockburn, Wonder Where the Lions Are, right here on Canoe.

All right. So this key has been lost. It's an orange keychain with a silver star and a Bible verse on it. It was lost along United Church parking lot on August the 8th on Saturday morning, and the owner would love to have it back. You can call 457-5246. That's area code 705. Or you can call us here at Canoe FM, 705-457-1009. There is a red alert right now for Rotary Beach in Halliburton Village. The beach is closed, or the water is closed, I guess, as of Friday, August the 7th. And this is something that was issued by Lakeland's Health Department. So be aware of that. For safety, do not go swimming over there. And one little note before we get back to the music. If you're planning to vote in the next 2026 municipal and school board election, then you need to visit registertovoteon.ca to confirm, update, or add your information to the voters list. So don't wait. Confirm you're on the voters list by August 12th, which is today. That is something I better get home and get doing. The All-Canadian Trip Draw, we are selling tickets right now. We're selling them here at Canoe FM. Minden, you can get them at Let's Get Local. And in Wilberforce, you can pop into Agnew's General Store to pick up your tickets. This trip is to the East Coast, New Brunswick, Nova Scotia, Prince Edward Island, and Quebec if you change your option from flying out there to a bus coach tour that goes through Quebec City. That's a 15-day tour option. There are so many highlights, it is impossible to go through all of them right now, but suffice it to say, this is an incredible trip. The trip value is $12,290. It includes $500 in cash, and there are two other cash draws, and you could potentially win all of them because we put your name back in the draw after we draw each one. The cash draws are for $1,000 and for $2,000. 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Let's get back to the music. Here's Gordon Downie. This is About Blank on the Canoe. Come and get

0: That was Bobby Bloom with Montego Bay right here on Canoe FM 100.9 and 97.1 in Minden. The temperature outside is 25 degrees right now, and we're getting down to a low of 12 tonight with some fog developing around midnight and a risk of a thunderstorm. Tomorrow, the fog will dissipate, and we're going to have some sunshine and then a mix of sun and cloud with a chance of showers and a thunderstorm tomorrow afternoon. High of 25, 29 with the humidex and a UV index at 7. Tomorrow night, low of 12 and a risk of a thunderstorm. Friday, sunny and 23, 9 overnight, and Saturday, sunny and 23 and 11 overnight. I guess you heard the beginning of that song. If you don't know it, it's a real upbeat tune called Tudo Bem by Dave McHugh. We're going to get to that in just 2 seconds, and I'm going to invite Kareem Mosna to join me in just 1 minute. First, I want to let you know of something that's going on this evening, because there is still time to register and get involved. 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It takes place at the Ox Tongue Community Center on Highway 60 in Algonquin Highlands tonight at 6:30 p.m. Learn how to spot scams before they happen. The technology coordinator of the Haliburton County Public Library, Liette Mandel, will discuss how scammers use social engineering to gain access to their victims' information and money. 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Welcome, Kareem.
1: Well, Kara, I spotted a scam today.
0: You did? What was it?
1: You have all these charges on your card. Please call and press this extension to speak to a representative.
0: And you panic at first, right? Even if you know it's a scam.
1: At first, yeah, of course, the shock goes through. But then you realize, wait a minute, this is, they didn't even introduce who they were with. It was just this probably artificial voice just saying to press a number. It's like, not doing that.
0: Good for you. And but it is a panic at first, because you know the last thing you want is something to go wrong with your credit or your insurance or anything like that. But
1: well, exactly. And they have this really alarming voice, and they make it sound like if you don't press this number, but it's like you realize why they want you to press that number. So you'll give out your information, and then you will have a issue on your hands, right?
0: Right, so yeah. The initial text is not the problem. It's what you do with it. So if you just delete it, you're good.
1: Just delete it. Do not press that digit.
0: Exactly. Yeah. So how have you been?
1: Yeah, it's been good getting some songs together for today, and I mean, last hour just was a real treat with that Warren Zevon song. It's my favorite Warren Zevon song, and you never hear it. So that was a real treat.
0: Yeah, I really like Warren Zevon, and that one is just quite special. So I had no idea you liked him. So there you go. Let's say that one was for you.
1: It was.
0: All right, let's play Tudo Bem. I thought this was a great song to start the hour with, because it'll just put us in this excellent mood, and we'll be right back after this. What are we listening to?
1: 100.9 and 97.1 Canoe FM, and all the way in England at canoefm.com.
0: Right on. Whoa.

0: Oh, okay. You've got to be original when you're trying to get noticed in the music biz, right?
1: Yes. Let's see. Before they settled on the name REM, which was chosen randomly after Peter Buck flipped through a dictionary, the band's very first live show was played under the moniker Twisted Kites.
0: Yeah, I don't think Twisted Kites would have flown too far.
1: Very funny. Flown too far. Ha ha. Okay, and one more. To prevent the financial ego clashes that destroy most groups, the band famously split all songwriting credits and royalties equally among all four members from day one, regardless of who actually wrote the specific riff or lyric.
0: Well, that just helps keep the peace, right?
1: It does, and I guess they wanted to make sure they did keep the peace. I don't know if they're still recording together or not.
0: Did I not just read that they had a reunion, bit of a reunion, a mini reunion tour? I believe I read that. I believe that was not too long ago, but I don't believe they put out an album in, wow, I want to say at least 10, 15 years.
1: Yeah, so I'm just Googling this. So it says, let's see, they split up after a 31-year career. They split up in 2011, and they walked away amicably while they were still friends and proud of their work. Well, they really did this maturely, didn't they?
0: Yeah.
1: Very good. Good for you, REM. And this is a great tune, isn't it?
0: One of their best, arguably from their best album. I mean, this album had Night Swimming on it. It had Drive on, another favorite of mine. And this one, Man on the Moon.
1: On 100.9 and 97.1, Canoe FM, the voice of the Haliburton Highlands.

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1: All right, it is time for you to share with us your first selection for this show.
2: Well, before I do that, who did we just hear before the break there?
1: That was Satellite Birdhouse. The song was called October. Very pretty.
2: Right, and when I saw that on the log that you had sent me, I did not recognize that name. So you never know what to expect when you play a name you don't know and just hit play without having sampled it. But I loved that song. I loved it.
1: Very Canadian and upbeat and maritime-ish. I don't know. I'm going to have to look at a little bit more about that group, but seemed maritime-ish to me.
2: Definitely. But also excellent harmonies and anyways, loved it. So we'll definitely keep an eye out for them. Okay, perfect.
1: Right on.
2: All right, so on to the first of my eclectic selections. So at the start of the 21st century, we saw a garage rock revival. And what that means, it was a movement to take rock back to its gritty and raw roots. And there were a few bands that led this movement, one being the Strokes, another being the Hives, and this duo made up of Jack and Meg White. So we're going to the album they put out in 2003 called Elephant, which had a very big international hit on it called Seven Nation Army. You might recognize that one. It was a worldwide anthem. It was used in video games, sporting events. But I always liked this other single off that album quite a bit better. I think I like it so much also because of the very noteworthy animated music video that they used for it. You had Meg White's drum kit basically just multiplying and synchronized to each beat of the drum.
1: Oh, I'm going to have to check that out.
2: So the video was really cool, and the song is too. When I was revisiting the song earlier, there was also one lyric that made me laugh. I had a brain that felt like pancake butter. Pancake batter, I should say.
1: Yeah, we've all had that happen sometimes, right?
2: But just so original to come up with
1: so
2: a lyric
1: fun.
2: Like that.
1: And the title of the song, I thought was a typo, but I can't wait to hear the lyrics.
2: Yes, so it is By the White Stripes, the hardest button to button.
1: Yeah. All right here on Canoe. Thank you, Kareem. Let's have a listen.

kind of raw and raunchy and also really catchy and real. Like, I liked it. Are you there? Where'd you go? I've lost Kareem. I don't know what happened. Okay, I'm going to call you back, Kareem, in a few moments. I'll just do these service announcements, things that are going on in the community, and then I'll give you a call back. So there is an event going on at the Minden Hills Cultural Center tomorrow at 6:30 p.m. That's Thursday, August the 13th. It is called Hands at the Loom, Weaving Heritage in Minden. Andrea Koish will present a live barn loom demonstration and discuss local weaving traditions and sustainable textile practices. So that takes place at the Minden Hills Cultural Center. And here's an online event that's going on tomorrow morning from 10 a.m. until 10:45. It is a free online information session about early settler medicine and the legacy of Dr. Agnes Jameson. Yeah, the webinar explores the history of rural medicine and early settler health care in Ontario through artifacts and stories from the Minden Hills Cultural Centre collection. Participants will also learn about Dr. Agnes Jameson's life and lasting legacy, including her contributions to local community and the art gallery that bears her name. For more information or to register, visit halliburtoncounty.ca/SALC. We're going to play The Days Are Getting Longer. This is by the Halliburton Highlands Harmony Project. And then we'll have Kareem back on the air.

0: Well, thank you so much for your last selection. I really enjoyed it. I was saying it was raunchy and real is how I would describe it.
1: Were you familiar with the White Stripes?
0: I know the name of the White Stripes, but I had not heard that song before.
1: Okay.
0: And I think I know about them because of you. Like, I think you've talked to me about them before. Maybe, have we ever had them on Eclectic Selection before?
1: No, we've never played them on this show before. Hmm. So
0: there's a first. Right on. I know this next artist.
1: Okay. And yeah, if you are a Bob Marley fan, you definitely know of this artist. Or even if you don't know by name, you've heard her, along with the i3s, who sang backup on many of Marley and the Wailers' best-known songs. They add a certain sweetness to those songs. You know, I always, when I hear songs like No Woman, No Cry, Three Little Birds, Jammin', Could You Be Love, I find I'm really looking forward to when the i3s come in with their harmonies.
0: Who are the i3s?
1: So they're made up of Marcia Griffiths, Judy Mowat, and the artist we're going to focus on today, who was Bob Marley's wife, Rita.
0: Hmm.
1: And all of the i3s actually had previous success in the Jamaican music scene prior to working with the Wailers. But after Bob's untimely death in 1980, Rita Marley debuted with a solo album called Who Knows It, Feels It. And there was one song on there that actually became a crossover hit that actually, interestingly, topped the disco charts.
0: Hmm.
1: But it's such a great song. Rita Marley with One Draw, our second eclectic selection.
0: Right here on Canoe FM.

0: Well, tomorrow night, there's Music in the Park in Kinmount at the Austin Sawmill Park, featuring a free concert with Jeff and Anthony Margin Call. 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There's a barbecue, 50-50 draw, prize giveaways, and, of course, the Kinmount Charm. That's Music in the Park tomorrow night, 6:30 p.m. See you there. Don't forget to bring your lawn chairs. Well, I do know that song. I remember it from back in the day.
1: It just makes you smile, doesn't it?
0: It does. A happy tune. A happy tune. Okay, I have a song for you. I'll first do an update on the weather. A little bit late, but that's okay. Better late than never, as we always say. 26 outside right now in the village of Halliburton. A little bit of fog coming in around midnight tonight. There is those meteor showers taking place from midnight till about 5:30 a.m. Low of 12. Tomorrow sunny and then a mix of sun and cloud. There's a chance of showers and a thunderstorm tomorrow afternoon. High of 25, 29 with the humidity and a UV of 7. Partly cloudy tomorrow night with a risk of thunderstorm or rain. Sunny and 23 on Friday, 9 Friday night, and sunny and 23 on Saturday. So shaping up for some pretty cool weather. Have you heard about those meteor showers tonight?
1: Absolutely, and apparently they'll even be quite visible, even in the greater Toronto area. Even with all that light pollution, it could be visible. I mean, although the weather might get in the way of that, just it's presently very overcast down in southern Ontario, so
0: yeah,
1: it'll need to clear up a little bit to get the full experience.
0: Yeah, let's hope that it does do that. Also, Northern Lights are supposedly going, there's a very good chance they'll be quite visible tonight, so check that out. So this next band, I'm sure that you've heard of them, but not many people. Not many people I know have heard of them. I discovered them. I believe my daughter forwarded me a song by them, and I don't know a ton of their music, but I know a few of their songs. And every time I hear this song, I like screenshot it, and I'm like, I gotta share this with Kareem. So maybe you know it, maybe you don't. But the group is called Bonnie Light Horsemen.
1: Yes, great band.
0: Mm-hmm. So they're an American band, but the name itself comes from a traditional 19th century English and Irish folk song dating back to the Napoleonic Wars. But the indie folk band of the same name, they adopted the title because it captures the themes of love and loss central to their music. So if you know Bonnie Light Horsemen, you'll know this song. This is Deep in Love. And it's a beauty. I hope you like it. We're going to play it right now on Canoe.

0: Well, there you go.
1: Well, thanks for playing that again. Yes.
0: Now, we had talked before about that song by Satellite Birdhouse, October.
1: Mm-hmm.
0: And the reason you've never heard of them is because their debut album came out in 2026.
1: Okay.
0: Yeah. So there you go. This next group, Rum Ragged, Gone Jiggin. I don't know a lot about Rum Ragged.
1: Rum as in R-U-M or run?
0: Rum.
1: Like the Rum Ragged. Okay.
0: Like as in the alcohol. Rum Ragged. So
1: I was having a fascinating conversation about jigging a few days ago.
0: Were you? What kind of jigging? Like the dancing jigging or the fishing jigging?
1: Right, because the friend that I was speaking with was talking about they had taken a Métis jigging lesson.
0: Hmm.
1: So it did sound like quite an experience.
0: You got to be fast.
1: Mm-hmm.
0: A friend of mine's married to a fellow from Newfoundland, and man, he can jig. Like, you start dancing, and his daughter got married last year, or their daughter got married last year. We went to the wedding, and as the evening progressed, the Newfies got better and better and faster. Like, it was quite exciting. Now, they weren't professional jiggers, but they grew up with that kind of dance.
1: Is that where jigging originates?
0: Well, it's Irish, right? I think it's Irish.
1: Oh, okay.
0: And the Irish populated the East Coast. And so I guess they brought it with them. So it's kind of cool. So this kind of jigging, let me just see here. So Rum Ragged, Canadian folk music group from Newfoundland and Labrador, most noted for their 2020 album called The Thing About Fish.
1: Yes.
0: So jigging is also a way to fish. So let's listen to see if they're talking about dancing or fishing. Here we go.

0: I'm here to tell you today that your dream maritime adventure could be just a ticket away. 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
1: Well, it didn't answer the question, did it?
2: Heard a lot about an apple tree, yeah.
1: I'll just sit in the apple tree. I remember years and years ago, I was just a kid, maybe 10, and visiting a friend out in Vancouver Island. And we sat up in this cherry tree. We weren't supposed to be there, but we sat up there eating cherries and spitting the seeds down. And when it came time for supper, we both had severe tummy aches.
2: Oh, yeah.
1: And we couldn't tell them what happened because we weren't supposed to be there. So, but that wasn't an apple tree. It was a cherry tree. Sour cherries. When you're a kid, you don't care. It's food's food, right?
2: I guess we do get pickier with time. Yeah.
1: Okay. We have talked many times, you and I, about the Arkells from the Hammer.
2: Yep.
1: From Hammer Time, Hamilton. And this is a great tune. I think every song they do I like, but years in the making.
2: This one's especially uplifting, I will say that.
1: It is, and that's our theme today, isn't it? Uplifting?
2: I mean, yeah, with the Rita Marley and the White Stripes and some of the others that got in. I will say the Bonnie Light Horseman was more reflective, maybe not as upbeat, but reflective and beautiful in its own way. But
1: yes.
2: This one from the Arkells is definitely on the energetic and uplifting.
1: All right, here we go.

0: All right, I'll let you introduce this one, and then we'll have to say our goodbyes, and we'll catch up again one day soon.
1: Which one is this one?
0: This is your choice.
1: Yes, because we did have room for
0: one more.
1: Paul Simon. We always have room for the great Paul Simon.
0: Yes, we do.
1: Yeah, I just thought we'd go with this one. I guess it kind of fits some of the more upbeat ones we've been doing this hour. This because you know some of Paul Simon's stuff can be really reflective and
0: heavy,
1: but this one it's got that kind of upbeat, almost a gospel influence to this one, and I just thought it made sense given the feel of this hour. So, Loves Me Like a Rock.
0: And thanks so much for spending your hour with us.
1: Oh, always. Whenever there is the chance, I'm in.
0: Have yourself a great week. We'll talk to you soon.
1: You too, Kara. Thanks
0: okay.
1: again.
0: No problem. Bye-bye.

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1: Well, today is Wednesday, August the 12th. The time is 5 p.m., pretty much on the nose. Temperature outside the studio in the village of Halliburton is 27, and I will have a more up-to-date weather forecast for you following the local news here in the Halliburton Highlands. My name is Kara, and you're listening to 100.9 and 97.1 Canoe FM, volunteer-based radio station serving Halliburton County. Daniel Carney reports in this week's Halliburton County Echo on August 4th, OPSU Local 358 and Community Living Trent Highlands reached an agreement through arbitration. Local 358 is the first of more than 20 agencies in the province-wide Worth Fighting For campaign to settle and end its strike. Thousands of workers at other agencies remain on the picket lines. Local 358 President Jessica Bushy called it the best contract the local has seen in her 19 years with the agency. We have set the bar for developmental services across Ontario by achieving 4% in year one, 3% in year two, and 3% in year three. From Emily Stonehouse in this week's Halliburton County Echo, while many have looked at the weather report and changed plans, when he had looked at the weather report and changed plans during the Midnight Madness weekend, a number of local store owners confirmed that business was booming. "I'd say the rain did not slow people down," confirmed Kelsey Redman, owner of Redman Records on Highland Street. "The rain really helped us," echoed Clay Gleekoff, owner of Gleekoff Family Store. And the owners of Delancey Sports noted that steady stream of traffic throughout the evening. "Best year yet," said Scott Walling, owner of Halliburton Framing and Photo. The Halliburton Highlands Land Trust announced Catherine Hoare submitted the winning entry in the contest to name the Land Trust's latest property, the name being Beaver Creek Wildlands, formerly the Campbell property. Catherine wins the grand prize, a $500 gift certificate from Delancey Sports. First runner-up was Carolyn Coburn, winning a $250 gift certificate from Algonquin Outfitters, and the second runner-up, Gina Stanley, wins a Genesis drill set from Castle Building Centers in Carnarvon. Third runner-up, Jill Wojtek, wins a deck box from Canadian Tire in Minden, and 75 people entered the contest, so that was a good turnout for the naming contest. Located north of Minden, the newly named Beaver Creek Wildlands Boardwalk and Trail construction will begin this month. The new boardwalk will be named the Sheila Zeiman Tribute Boardwalk, honoring founding Land Trust member Sheila Zeiman, who has retired from the board of the Halliburton Highland Land Trust after 20 years of service. -27 degrees out there. As I said, tonight there is a chance of showers and a risk of a thunderstorm and possible fog. Low of 12. Sunny in the morning with the fog dissipating, of course, to bring on that sunshine, and a risk of a thunderstorm in the afternoon. High of 29 with the Humidex. 7 is the UV tomorrow. Partly cloudy tomorrow night with a chance of a thunderstorm and a low of 12. Sunny on Friday, 23 is the high. And Friday night, clear skies and a low of 9, keeping the sunshine in the sky for a beautiful Saturday. High of 23 and sunny.
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1: And in baseball news last night, Ernie Clement hit into a fielder's choice in the sixth inning, giving George Springer enough time to score as the Toronto Blue Jays eked out a 5-3 win over the Boston Red Sox. The two teams play again tonight at 7 p.m. And that is your news, weather, and sports from 100.9 and 97.1 Canoe FM.

heard this exciting news that Johnny and Emma, they're here from the United Kingdom, and they always listen to us via the internet when they're back at home in England. So, or I'm assuming England, yes. I'm just going to read what they wrote. Hi there. Johnny and Emma here from the UK. As you know, we always listen to you via the internet, as you are such a great station with great music, service that you guys, and the service that you guys give to the community, which is such a rare thing, which we don't really get in natural beauty. Sounds such a great place to live. Some of this is cut off, as you can tell. Well, jealous. Very comforting what you provide, even to us that are thousands of miles away. Love Canada. And they love Neil Young, too. So I'm going to play Harvest Moon, and I am, because of the time zone, so it's 10 o'clock at night there, well, 10:10, and so I'm going to play Harvest Moon and dedicate this song to Hannah and Alicia, and sending love across the pond from Canada to the UK. Here is Harvest Moon, Neil Young on the canoe.

so great that you're tuning in from the UK. Now you can go read some Wombles or Paddington Bear or Winnie the Pooh. Yeah, fantastic. Thank you so much. And when you stop into Halliburton next time, pop in and say hello at Canoe FM. We'll give you a bumper sticker or something like that. Here's Steve Winwood with Valerie. But just before that, I want to have a press release here. Something going on in the community you might be interested in. The Halliburton Generators Powerboat Races. They are starting this Friday, August 14th with the setup. Spectators are welcome into the pit area to view and meet the racers. On the 15th from 10 to 5 approximately, they have open ceremonies and racing all day. And Sunday, again, racing all day. It's taking place at Head Lake. The cost is free. They are raising money for the hospital foundation, so you can visit the hospital booth to purchase tickets for the raffle and get a free copy of the event program. 100% of the funds going to the Halliburton Hospital. Great raffle prizes, high-performance boat ride, and lunch for two on Sturgeon Lake is one of the prizes. A scenic flight to see the fall colors, a chainsaw, a paddleboard, black earth fire pit, golf for four, and much, much more. They're going to have a food truck on site, Gangster Grilled Cheese. Racers are from Ontario, and some American racers attend this Canadian Boating Federation-sanctioned event put on by the Toronto Outboard Racing Club. It's being held in Halliburton. Hydro, T-boats, and runabouts run an oval circuit race competing for points. Speeds from 30 miles per hour to 85. Our own local racers, number 17, Wesley Hammond, number 38, Andrea Hammond, and Tammy Everett, number 34, will be competing. Two new local young racers, Tristan's Corfley, number 11, and brother Aiden Corfley, number 112. So for further information, you can contact the event organizer, Barb Hammond, and her number 705-754-1925, or you can email barbthammond@gmail.com.

All right. Where else would you go from the Rolling Stones to a local talent called Nerves? This is The Loveliest Skies by Sia on the Canoe.

The Minden Hills Museum and Heritage Village and Nature's Place continues to offer drop-in programming activities throughout the month of August. The programs take place from 11 a.m. until noon. Pre-registration is not required. Admission is by donation. And the programs are best suited for ages 5 to 12. So there's a Master Gardeners program. Learn from members of the Haliburton County Master Gardeners for a hands-on activity exploring plants and the natural world. And this is August 13th. That's tomorrow from 11 until 12. So check that out. They have lots of activities going on, but I'll just let you know the one that's going on tomorrow so that you can plan your day. Here's Harry Chapin. This is WOS.

0: The great Harry Chapin with WOLD live here on Canoe FM. Well, not live here, but you know what I mean, folks. 26 outside right now. Risk of a thunderstorm tonight. Could get some fog also. Low of 12. Sunny in the morning and then a mix of sun and cloud. 30% chance of showers tomorrow afternoon. Another risk of thunderstorm, but you never know. High of 25 with the Humidex 29. Tomorrow night, low of 12 with fog patches developing overnight and the risk of a thunderstorm and some showers. Sunny on Friday with 23 is your high, low of 9 on Friday night, and sunny on Saturday with a high of 23.
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0: Well, that was Jim Cuddy with Impossible. And it's my turn to head on out of here, but I do want to encourage you to please stay tuned for Victoria and Norma. They are in the house, and they are bringing with them trivia tonight. It's always a great way to spend the next hour, so get ready for a great trivia hour right here on Canoe FM. Thanks for tuning in. I'll see your smiling face next week.
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2: 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We've got four categories of trivia for you, plus our ever-popular Tune Trio question. Category questions will be read twice, and the correct answers will be revealed after each song break.
3: 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Your job is to figure out what that is. We'll play one song after the questions in Category 1, the second song after the questions in Category 2, and the third song after the questions in Category 3. We'll also recap the three songs using a 30-second snippet from each song after Category 4.
2: 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You'll have from the end of Song 3 until after we take up Category 4 to text us. We'll reveal what the Tune Trios have in common after we take up the answers to Category 4. And if you've guessed correctly, we'll give you a shout-out on the air.
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7: Yes, I'm here. In the background.
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5: If you're wondering what you're listening to, you are listening to an approximately 45-minute program full of trivia questions that's going to test your smarts from our listening audience at home. Tonight's categories are number one,
7: What's the Buzz?
5: Number two,
7: The Great Walleye Game.
5: Number three,
7: Whale Songs, and I'm not going to imitate them.
5: Oh, I thought you were going to go, Whale Songs.
7: No.
5: And number four.
7: And by the way, number three is not about Star Trek.
5: Okay.
7: And number four is Wordplay.
5: And we have an added bonus tonight. We will be giving away a $25 gift certificate to put towards Canoe FM merchandise for the lucky team that texts in with the correct answer to our Tune Trio question, which happens later on during the show. There is a ton of great merchandise here at Canoe FM, including t-shirts, sweatshirts, mugs, toques, baseball hats,
7: bucket hats.
5: I was like, what are they called? Beach hats, bucket hats, and so much more.
7: Oh, yeah. Water bottles, thermoses, like just whatever. Whatever you need. Whatever you need. We got it here. Bingo daubers.
5: Yes, we've got all kinds of merch here.
7: Oh,
5: so
7: yeah.
5: We want to say a special thank you to Stefan Campbell for donating this prize.
7: Thank you,
5: Stefan. He has been a longtime supporter of our show, and we really appreciate
7: it.
5: We really do.
7: Yeah.
5: All right. Enough of our gabbing. Let's get going with trivia category number one. Off you go.
7: All right. This is What's the Buzz, and for those of you who may be tuning in for the very first time, congratulations.
5: And we're sorry.
7: Stick with us, yes. We apologize in advance. So category one, these questions are all about local happenings in and around Haliburton County. So here we go. Question number one, what popular event will be held on the waters of Head Lake on August 15th and 16th? What popular event will be held on the waters of Head Lake on August 15th and 16th? Question number two. What is the name of the local author whose latest book is being celebrated with a book launch event on Sunday, August 16th? What is the name of the local author whose latest book is being celebrated with a book launch event on Sunday, August the 16th? Question number three. What local attraction will benefit from a fundraiser hosted by Always in Boots Country Dancing on Friday, August 21st? What local attraction will benefit from a fundraiser hosted by Always in Boots Country Dancing on Friday, August 21st? Question number four. Which local service club will be presenting Stories in the Park on Wednesday, August 26th? Which local service club will be presenting Stories in the Park on Wednesday, August 26th? Question number five. What is the name of the interactive sensory journey through the sculpture forest happening on August 30th? What is the name of the interactive sensory journey through the sculpture forest happening on August 30th? And our final question for this category, the Dominion Hotel is hosting which singer-songwriter on Saturday, August 22nd? The Dominion Hotel is hosting which singer-songwriter on Saturday, August 22nd?
5: All right. While you're thinking about the answers to that trivia category question, we are going to play the first song in our tune trio question. Now, if you haven't played along before, the way that this works is that all three songs that we're going to play over the course of our show this evening will have something in common. Your job is to guess what the commonality is, and once you've figured out what you think it is, you're going to text in to 705-457-1009 with your team name and what you think that commonality is. And you'll have just until we take up the answers to category four to contact us. So here we go with song number one.

0: know what we're doing.
1: Yeah, we do.
0: Trivia category number one. Take it away, Mama.
1: All right. What popular event will be held on the waters of Head Lake on August 15th and 16th? That is the Power Boat Races. Yes, they are coming to town on Friday. Tell us more, Victoria.
0: Yes. So if you are coming into town on Friday, you're welcome to visit the pit area and meet the racers. This is happening down at the government docks at Head Lake Park. Saturday, August the 15th, from 10 a.m. to 5 p.m., there will be the opening ceremonies and races. And then on Sunday, August the 16th, from 11 a.m. to 5 p.m., there will be more racing. Mm. All money raised for the event will go to support the Halliburton Hospital. And there are items up for raffle, including a scenic flight to see the fall colors, a chainsaw, a paddleboard, and a round of golf for four. There's also going to be a food truck on site serving gourmet grilled cheese. Mm. So if you need any more information, you can call Barb at 705-754-1925. And if you ever miss any of this information and want us to let you know what it is, you can just text us into the station and we'll give you those details.
1: Perfect. As long as you do it before 7 o'clock.
0: Yeah.
1: Question number two. What is the name of the local author whose latest book is being celebrated with a book launch event on Sunday, August 16th? That, of course, is Kim McBrien Evans, who has written this fabulous book entitled The Knitter's Sweater Fitting Bible. Tell us more, Vic.
0: Yeah, so the book launch event is taking place at the Halliburton Highlands Brewery, which is in Carnarvon. And Kim's book is a complete and practical guide to making sweaters that fit everybody. The event is happening Sunday, August the 16th from 11 a.m. to 3 p.m. There's free admission with food and drink available for purchase. Some highlights of the day will include book signings with Kim, a trunk show of the sweaters from the books. There will be various other fiber artists and vendors. There will be a yarn pinata and cake. And starting at 2 p.m., musician Victor Morgado will be doing some live music. So if you would like to come to that event, you're more than welcome. You can visit indigodragonfly.ca for more details and just check the calendar for more information.
1: There you go. Mm-hmm. Perfect. Don't want to miss that for sure. Question number three, what local attraction will benefit from a fundraiser hosted by Always in Boots Country Dancing on Friday, August the 21st? This is for the Ojibwe Spirit Horses at Abbey Gardens. This is a really interesting event, a family event that's going to happen in the White Event Tent at Abbey Gardens, which is 1012 Garden Gate Drive in Halliburton near Lake, is it Lakeside Golf Course?
0: Yeah, so it's West Guilford area.
1: Yeah, West Guilford, okay.
0: Yeah.
1: Doors open at 6:30. There's a beginner line dance lesson happening from 7 until 8:30 p.m., and then they're going to open up the dance floor, and you can dance your boots away from 8:30 until 10 p.m. It is $20 cash per person. Children 14 and under are free. And the girls from the Lemon Bar will be there with their non-alcoholic custom lemonades.
0: Mm, sounds great.
1: So, great fundraiser for those heritage horses.
0: And you don't have to have any experience.
1: Nope.
0: And you don't even have to wear cowboy boots if you don't want to.
1: Nope. You just have to show up with a willing spirit and heart and a little bit of cash.
0: Yep.
1: Question number four. Which local service club will be presenting Stories in the Park on Wednesday, August 26th? This is the Halliburton and District Lions Club. Tell us more, Vic.
0: So this event is happening from noon until 2 p.m. in Head Lake Park in Halliburton. There will be a variety of activities, including low-impact, non-competitive games like beanbag toss, mini putt, basketball toss, ladder toss, and a fish pond. There is a free book for every child. There will be guessing games, photo boards, a story reading at the Story Tree. And there will also be free hot dogs, juice, and popcorn for all the kids. So this is a no-cost event for parents. And the featured author will be Carolyn Mills. And for more information, you can go to halliburtonlions.com/events/storiesinthepark funfair 2026. And again, if you need any of that information, just give us a text here at the station.
1: I think it's really cool because each child gets a free book, and they get to choose. They get to choose which book they want to take.
0: It's a very cool event.
1: It is so cool. So cool.
0: So bring your favorite children and spoil them with a story.
1: Absolutely. Question number five. This one is also really interesting. What is the name of the interactive sensory journey through the Sculpture Forest happening on August 30th? It is called Sculpture Forest Alive.
0: Mm-hmm.
1: Tell us more.
0: So this is hosted by Dance Happy.

0: happens here, Halliburton, who you may remember have hosted such events like the Kolomanka for Ukraine and the old fashioned square dance that happened earlier this year, as well as they used to be involved with the dust dances.
1: Oh, I love those.
0: So this
1: dust
0: organization
1: dances,
0: brings in professional dancers into our community and has them perform for us, which is really, really special. I am going to try very hard not to butcher this name, but I apologize in advance. So this event features creators Moreg, Fieldgate, Shannon, Kingsbury, and other local artists. There are going to be two times for experiences, one at 11 a.m. and one at 2 p.m. And these experiences will bring the sculpture forest alive with original songs, dance, visual art, and a sound collage built from community voices.
1: That sounds so cool.
0: Admission is pay what you can. So this is, you know, whatever you can afford to donate is what they're looking for. And you do need to register for a time slot through the link on the dancehappenshere.com website. And then it will ask you to just pay what you can for your time slot.
1: That sounds really cool.
0: So very cool. And they're going to use like different sculptures in the forest and have different experiences as you go through the sculpture forest guided by some folks. So it should be very, very neat. And that is on August the 30th.
1: Perfect. Mm-hmm. Good. All right. The Dominion Hotel is hosting Which Singer-Songwriter on Saturday, August 22nd. This is Will Gillespie. He is performing his Northern Ontario history theme, old-time folk musical, a 12-story song cycle. It's called Mine, True Stories and Legends of the Porcupine Gold Rush, not mine as in belonging to me. This theatrical concert of new songs written in old-time styles such as bluegrass. So if you are listening to Dennis's show after hours tonight, you'll be really keen to hear that. Ragtime, music hall, barrel house blues, waltzes, and more, celebrating the unsung heroes behind the legends of the Porcupine Gold Rush of 1909. It will also feature projections of original Northern Ontario landscape paintings by visual artist Susan Robinson, as well as historical photographs from the collection at the Timmins Museum National Exhibition Centre of the Real People, Places, and Events that Will actually sings about. The show is at 7:30 p.m. Tickets are $25. And if you go to the Dominion Hotel website, which is dominionhotelpub.ca, you can purchase them through there.
0: Yeah, very, very cool. All right. Now it is time for category number two, the Great Walleye Game. Little known fact is that this is an act. So the category is named after an actual game that my family owned growing up that was given to my father, I believe, for a gift.
1: Yes.
0: And which we played as children all the time. It's all about walleye.
1: I think part of the allure was the little tiny plastic boats that you did around the lake.
0: Anyway, this category is specifically testing your knowledge of a local lake dweller. So question number one, what is the preferred diet of our local walleye fish? We never said this game was going to make sense. Question number one, what is the preferred diet of our local walleye fish? Question number two, what unusual feature gives the walleye its distinct appearance as well as its name? What unusual feature gives the walleye its distinct appearance as well as its name? Question three. In perfect conditions, how long can a walleye live? In perfect conditions, how long can a walleye live? Question four. Which type of water does the walleye prefer, cool or warm? Which type of water does the walleye prefer, cool or warm? Question five. True or false, a walleye is toothless. True or false, a walleye is toothless. And question six. Walleye belong to what other popular fish family? Walleye belong to which other popular fish family?
1: All right. So those of you who are involved in the Great Walleye Count in the spring here in Halliburton will know some of these answers. It is time for the second song in our Tune Trio question, so see if you can figure out the commonality. And remember, text us, 705-457-1009, to have a chance at that $25 canoe gift certificate. Here we go.

0: Okay, we are back, and we are going to take up the answers to category number two, the Great Walleye Game. Question number one, what is the preferred diet of our local walleye fish? That would be...
1: minnows, small perch, and other aquatic creatures.
0: Okay.
1: Yum, yum, yum, yum.
0: Question number two, what unusual feature gives the walleye its distinct appearance as well as its name?
1: That would be its large, opaque, cloudy-looking eyes.
0: Okay. Question number three, in perfect conditions, how long can a walleye live?
1: 20 years.
0: Wow, that's pretty long.
1: That is long time. So that's why you get those big, big, huge walleye in northern Ontario and Quebec.
0: Perfect.
1: Mm-hmm.
0: Question number three, which type of water does the walleye prefer, cool or warm?
1: Always cool. Heading for the cool water.
0: Question number five, true or false, a walleye is toothless?
1: That is false. They eat small fish, so they have to have teeth to munch on them.
0: Okay. And the final question in this category, question number six, walleye belong to which other popular fish family?
1: They are actually members of the perch family, so they are at the upper end of the perch family.
0: Cool.
1: Mm-hmm. Yeah. Okay, so that was the Great Walleye Game. Now it's time for category three. Completely different? Not really. Whale song. How much do you know about these magnificent creatures? We're going to find out. And this is actually going to be a true or false category just to give you a 50-50 chance of getting the answers right.
0: Excellent.
1: Here we go. Question number one. True or false? All whales have teeth. True or false? All whales have teeth. Question two. True or false? All narwhals have a giant tusk that actually develops from a tooth. True or false? All narwhals have a giant tusk that actually develops from a tooth. Question number three. True or false? The Antarctic blue whale is the largest animal on our planet. True or false? The Antarctic blue whale is the largest animal on our planet. Question number four, true or false? Killer whales, or orcas, are actually classified as the largest member of the dolphin family. True or false? Killer whales, or orcas, are actually classified as the largest member of the dolphin family. Question number five. True or false? Toothed whales, just like bats, use echolocation to see through the water. Toothed whales, just like bats, use echolocation to see through the water. And question number six. True or false? Beluga whales are known as the canaries of the sea. True or false? Beluga whales are known as the canaries of the sea.
0: All right. While you are thinking those answers over, we're going to play the third song in our tune trio question. Now, remember that if you'd like to play along, you're going to text your team name and your guess into Canoe FM at 705-457-1009. And you'll have just until we take up the answers to Trivia Category 4 to contact us. If you are correct and you would like to be entered into the draw, we will put your name in there for that $25 Canoe FM gift certificate, redeemable for merchandise from the fine folks here at Canoe FM. Here we go with song number three.

0: We certainly had some good music this evening. Yep. I do say so myself. Anyway, get those guesses in if you think you know what the tune trio is, to 705-457-1009. And don't forget to give us your team name. All right, we are going to take up the answers to category number 3, Whale Song. And this was a true or false category. Question number 1. True or false, all whales have teeth?
1: False. Whales are divided into two categories, toothed whales and baleen whales. And baleen are like humpbacks. They have fibrous plates instead of teeth. And the little plankton, zooplankton and everything, and the smaller fish go through those gills. And that's how they get it.
0: Cool. Yeah. Well, then, question number 2 will make more sense then. Mm-hmm. True or false, all narwhals have a giant tusk that actually develops from a tooth?
1: That's false. It's only the males that have the tusk. And yes, it does develop from a tooth. The tusk is used for foraging, for breaking up ice in the water, because they're a cold water mammal. And they can also use it for fighting. It's also a sensory tool that helps the whale detect changes in the salt water around them. So then they know whether they're getting too far into fresh water or whatever, because they live in salt water.
0: Excellent. Question number 3. True or false, the Antarctic blue whale is the largest animal on our planet?
1: That is absolutely true. Excuse me. The Antarctic blue whale weighs as much as, are you ready for it, 36 elephants. It can grow up to 30 meters long. It has an average lifespan in the wild of 80 to 90 years, so it can become a real senior citizen. There are not as many left as there once were. In the North Atlantic, maybe they're estimating 1,000 to 3,000. In the North Pacific, 3,000 to 5,000. And then in Antarctica, in the Antarctic Ocean, 5,000 to 8,000.
0: Okay.
1: Mm-hmm.
0: A little sad.
1: Mm-hmm. But they're huge. They're huge creatures.
0: Question number 4. True or false, killer whales or orcas are actually classified as the largest member of the dolphin family?
1: That is actually true. And dolphins, whales, and porpoises, they're all members of the larger cetacean family. And cetaceans are called sentinels of the ocean health because they provide valuable insights into how the marine ecosystems function. So each one of them has a place within that ecosystem.
0: Okay. Question number 5. True or false, toothed whales, which we learned were actually a thing, like bats, use echolocation to see through the water?
1: That is actually true. They have a mass of tissue. All toothed whales have a mass of tissue in their forehead. They refer to it as a melon. It focuses whale calls, and it's vital for communication and echolocation that helps them to understand where they are in relation to other creatures nearby.
0: Cool.
1: Yeah, so they send out a signal and bounces back.
0: Awesome. Mm-hmm. Final question for this category, true or false, beluga whales are known as the canaries of the sea.
1: That is absolutely true. They have flexible necks, excuse me, which allow them to move their heads. They have a complex repertoire of clicks, whistles, and chirps, which reminds the listeners of the chirps and the whistles from a canary.
0: Very cool.
1: Mm-hmm.
0: All right.
1: Oh, I guess that's me.
0: Yes, it is you.
1: Oh, time for category 4. Sorry. I was lost in my whale song there. Category 4, this is wordplay. We're going to give you a loan word, and you tell us which language English borrowed it from. So these are all words within the English language that originally came from somewhere else. So here we go. There are 10 of these. It's going to be rapid fire. Number 1, kindergarten.
0: So which language does the word kindergarten originally come from?
1: Okay. Number 2, bizarre. Not bizarre as in strange or weird, but bizarre as in the market. Bizarre. 3, cafe. Cafe. 4, espresso. Espresso. 5, rodeo. Rodeo. 6, hamburger. Hamburger. 7, origami. Origami. 8, sauna. Sauna. 9, bagel. Bagel. And number 10, assassin. Assassin.
0: Okay. So what we're going to do now is we're going to give you 30-second recaps of our three Tune Trio songs, and you have just until we take up the answers to Category 4 to text us in with your team name and what you think that commonality is to 705-457-1009. Here we go with song number one.
2: Oh, the night that Patty Murphy died is a night I'll never

0: get those guesses in, 705-457-1009, and we're going to take up category number 4.
1: Okay. Question number 1. What country did the word kindergarten come from? That is German. Number 2, bazaar. That is Arabic. Number 3, cafe. French. Number 4, espresso is Italian. Rodeo, Spanish. Number 6, hamburger is German. Number 7, origami is Japanese. Number 8, sauna is Finnish. Number 9, bagel comes from Yiddish. And number 10, assassin actually comes from Persian, from the Persian language.
0: Cool.
1: There we go.
0: All right. I'm just dealing with some last-minute answers here on the text.
1: Okay.
0: So just stall for me.
1: Stall for you. Okay. All right. So before we give you the commonality and let you know what the 3 songs were, we're going to remind you to continue to listen. Dennis Casey is in the building for his Bluegrass show that happens at 7 o'clock. And if you really, really enjoy trivia, then we're going to encourage you to go to highlandsummerfestival.on.ca and check out, make a donation there. You can probably, all of the productions are done for this year, but you can certainly let them know that that you appreciate what they've done for our arts community over the summer by leaving a donation. And there you go. Okay.
0: Excellent. Thank you so much. Well, folks, we have come to the end of our program, and it is time to reveal our tune trio answer. We had a number of great guesses come in, including some just at the last minute. So thank you to Mom for doing that. Okay. So you were probably wondering what it was.
1: Yes, what was
0: our
1: the commonality
0: this evening was songs that had the word night in the title, N-I-G-H-T. The songs that we played were The Night Pat Murphy Died from Great Big Sea, I Love a Rainy Night by Eddie Rabbit, and All Night Long by the great Lionel Richie. We've had a number of great guesses come in, and we're going to pick our winner.
1: Okay. Drum roll. They're going into the hat now, into the magic hat. Oh my gosh, the winner is this one.
0: Okay, so congratulations goes out to the Pogues at South Portage Lake who have won tonight's gift certificate. But we had so many people guess this evening, so we're going to give a special shout out to everyone who got the correct answers. But our winner for tonight is the Pogues at South Portage Lake. So congratulations also go out to the Recce crew, Marg from Halliburton, the Brady Bunch, the Mississauga River Rats, the Teeks and Cheeks, Team Brian, Griswold Gang, Peach Lake Oldies, Team Frankie and Dan, and Team Casey, who all had the correct answer.
1: Oh, yay! Congrats!
0: But a super special congratulations to our winner of that $25 Canoe FM gift certificate, the Pogues at South Portage Lake. I will be texting you shortly with instructions on how you can pick up your gift certificate. But thank you so much for listening and playing along. All right, this brings us to the end of our program tonight. We want to say, again, a special thank you to Stefan Campbell for donating tonight's gift certificate. We have been your hosts and quizmasters, Victoria.
1: And Norma Bingham.
0: Thank you so much for tuning in and for playing along. Please join us for our next show, which sounds crazy to say
1: September the 9th
0: at 6 p.m. We will have one more wonderful Trivia Tonight show for you coming up in September. 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We'll see you next month.
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5: My name is Jim Estes, and I host Off the Beaten Tracks, and it features the latest and greatest of adult alternative music. This is adult alternative music that won't hurt your ears. That's Off the Beaten Tracks

And good evening, everyone. Emery Lester and off North Ontario series 2007, and that's off of the Emery Lester sets. So having said and heard all that, it must be Highland Grass time. So thanks, everyone, for tuning in or staying tuned in. I appreciate that, and hope to keep you entertained in the world of bluegrass for the next couple of hours. So don't forget that my bluegrass happenings will be coming up about 8:30, so make sure you stay in for hour two. And got a little bit of stuff. Not too much tonight, but give you a little idea what's going on in the Dominion in terms of the world of bluegrass. My feature band tonight is Troy Engel, and he's out of Pennsylvania originally. Moved to Nashville and then went back. This is a CD that was produced, I think, in 2024 called Back Home, so I think you'll enjoy that. I took liberty of adding more songs than normal because I really like this guy. He's a great voice, and as I'll tell you later, he did a lot of songwriting for Tom T. Hall, and so you kind of got a Tom T. Hall flavor to what he does, and a lot of storytelling and simple things of life. So we'll get to him in a minute for set one. Don't forget, if you have any requests or comments on the program, you can give me a shout at 705-457-109, or you could text me at that if you wish. Get a hold of me anytime at Highlandgrass at canoefm.com. Highlandgrass, all one word. Spinney Brothers will start us off, and then we'll go to Concession 23, and then I throw in an Art Gumpert band, and then we'll have a listen to Troy Engel.

Art Gumperts. So Troy Engel grew up in southern Pennsylvania, where he developed his interest in bluegrass and country music. He became a remarkable, versatile musician, eventually mastering the guitar, banjo, mandolin, fiddle, dobro, guitar, steel, pedal steel, and bass, amongst other instruments. Moved to Nashville and spent roughly 12 years working professionally in the city. And rather than being tied to one instrument, he became a highly sought-after sidesman and studio musician, musician able to play whatever whatever an artist or recording studio required. During this period, he worked with notable a list of country, bluegrass, and gospel artists, including Larry Sparks, Patti Loveless, Buddy Jewell, The Isaacs, Eric Church, and Leon Russell. And he's performed at most major venues about North America, including the Grand Ole Opry. One of the most important parts of Engel's Nashville career was his friendship and songwriting relationship with Tom T. and Dixie Hall. He also composed instrumental music, which was subsequently used on television programs including The Voice, American Pickers, Duck Dynasty, and Pawn Stars. I'll have to pay a little bit more attention, I guess. From his own band, Troy Engel and the Southern Skies, he returned to Pennsylvania in 2015 and formed the band Southern Skies, and the group became something of a family band with his wife and their children, his wife Mandy and their children involved. Engel became a the group's lead singer, guitarist, and band leader while continuing his songwriting and studio work. In 2018, Engel released his first major solo project called Southern Skies. What's unusual about this album is that he essentially became a one-man bluegrass band. He wrote the songs, played the music, sang the parts, and handled the recording, mixing, and mastering. 2020, he released Fox Hollow Memories, songs that I wrote with Dixie and Tom, a tribute to a songwriting relationship with the Halls. His album is full of first full album, Back Home, which is the one that I'm featuring tonight, came out in 2024. Once again, Engel played

virtually the entire instrumental palette himself, including guitar, banjo, mandolin, fiddle, and bass. The record produced his bluegrass gospel hit, Never Too Late. 2025, he hooked up with Kentucky Thunder, which, of course, is Ricky Skaggs' band. So that's where he is at the moment, and I think you will enjoy what I have lined up for you. The first one, set one, Lonesome Lesson Learned, Back Home, which is the one I just referred to, the title track of the CD. Boy, I used to be, and I'm part of this land. And so here we are with Troy Engel and set one from a CD produced 2024 called Back Home.

0: Troy Angle off a CD that came out in 2024 called Back Home. 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I'll be back after these messages.
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0: Well, there you are. Should get them. Odds are good. Great little trip for going down east to the Maritimes there. And get them right here at the station, 705-457-1009 or 109, as I like to say. get your ticket in here and you have a pretty good chance of a nice little tour. Jimmy Martin up next. This is going to go back a little bit. Best of Bluegrass Gospel. So if it's Jimmy Martin, you know it's old, and I like playing the old stuff. So we'll start off this little run with Jimmy Martin. We'll go to Russell Moore, third time out, and then we'll finish up with A Parent's Prayer by Tricia Gagnon.

Scotia Junction up next. This off the North Ontario series, 2006, I believe. When the sun goes down, Junior Sisk will get him going with Poor Sister Cry. And going back a little bit again, Flattened Scruggs with Cumberland Gap.

Cumberland Gap, and the great instrumental there by Flat and Scruggs, and those guys could pick, couldn't they? Good stuff. Ralph Stanley, another old one here. Hills of Home, considered to be one of the 20 original bluegrass hits. And then we'll go back a little further yet to Wilma Lee and Stoney Cooper, Legend of the Dogwood Tree. Country Gentleman with Hey Little Girl, and I'll be back at 8 o'clock.

Carter, this is your song. That was your request. You're at rest now in the hills you so often wrote about and loved so well. I never dreamed, I never thought, so young you'd be called to rest. But the man who called our number, somehow you fit into his plans. I never questioned his decision, for I'm only human, just another man. It was hard to go on without you. I thought I could never sing and play. Somehow I found the strength to continue. I thought you would want it that way. Now we play the same places that we played together. Travel the same roads, mile after mile after mile. Although you're no longer with us in person, your memories are with us all the while. I've relived our lives from beginning to the end, sometimes 10 and 20 times a day. How two little boys in the hills of home would run, romp, and play. I recall our first radio show, our first record, always side by side, me and you. How we were accepted throughout America and many foreign lands too. So Carter, if you can hear me, rest in peace. For one day this earth, I'll no longer roam. And once again we'll be together, side by side, in the hills of home.

the time of the crucifixion, the dogwood attained the size of the oak and other forest trees. So strong and firm was the wood of it that it was chosen for the timber of the cross. To be used for such a cruel purpose greatly distressed the tree. And Jesus sensed this and smiled upon it, and in his gentle pity for sorrow said to it, "Because of your regret and pity for my suffering, I make you this promise. Never again shall the dogwood grow enough to be used for a cross. Henceforth it shall be slender and bent and twisted, and its blossoms shall be in the form of a cross, two long petals and two short petals. And in the center of the outer edge of each petal, there'll be the nail prints, brown with rust and stained with blood. And the center of the flowers will be an image of the crown of thorns. And all who see it will remember that it was upon the dogwood tree I was crucified. And this tree shall not be mutilated or destroyed, but cherished as a reminder of my death upon the cross.

I'm Roberta Hunt from Red Hot Ramble, and when we want to hear what's happening in the Canadian jazz scene, we listen to The Jazz Man, Tim Haggerty's Jazz at the 45th in Haliburton, Ontario, at canoefm.com. Laissez les bon temps rouler, Tim.

0: more he's got, it seems. But I pray to old Dr. Jazz in all my dreams. When I'm feeling tired and rough, he's the cat that's got the stuff. Oh, Hell Central, give me Dr. Jazz.
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3: And welcome back to hour two of Highland Grass. 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Thanks for tuning in or staying tuned in. Going to start off with too many tunes, because I got six selections lined up for set two for Troy Angle. So we're going to do a couple of Kentucky songs here just to keep us focused. Kentucky Girl by...